0: westbound I-84, the big delay has started at the Orchard Interchange, then very busy and through that merge point. Pretty heavy still, though, from the Flying Y all the way through the Garrity Interchange. Starting this Friday, expect nighttime lane closures at the Garrity Interchange. ITD is going to be repaving the road under the interchange. This project's going to be going on through next Thursday.
1: Weather from the CBS 2 Weather Center.
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0: From the CBS2 Weather Center, no rain and lots of sunshine the rest of the week with unseasonably warm temperatures. Tomorrow and Friday, we'll have highs around 80. Could have a few more clouds on Saturday for the homecoming game with highs in the mid-80s. Sunday will start creeping closer to 90 degrees.
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4: One lucky winner will get a pair of tickets to this week's Boise State football game at Albertson Stadium. 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From your flagship for Bronco football, News Talk, KBOI. 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
9: All right, coming in studio in about half an hour, chair of the Idaho Republican Party, Dorothy Moon, will be joining us because I was reminded that, it's been a while since I've had her on. So we'll just put an end to that now. Let's see here. What else do we have going on? We have homecoming this weekend. Tomorrow.
8: Text Broncos to win tickets.
9: Tomorrow, when you text Broncos to get tickets, you're getting something incredibly special. And yes, Mike Casper, if you're listening right now, I am getting you back. Yes, Mr. Casper, I am now returning the volley. Years of stolen concerts tickets, years of stolen football tickets. I actually had to remind myself earlier today which hidey hole I put these tickets in. Because now I have a number of them.
8: Anyways, text Broncos to 208-336-3700 right now for your chance to win a pair of tickets to Utah State.
9: Right now it's for a pair.
8: Yes.
9: Tomorrow morning, it's for a pair. Friday morning, it's for a pair. Tomorrow afternoon.
8: You should keep listening.
9: Yeah. What else do we have going on?
8: You have to talk about it.
9: I'm not.
8: You have to talk about it.
9: I'm the only one that cared about it. I talked about it for 2 days straight. I'm the only one that cares about it. Yeah, Nobody else cares about it.
8: Yeah, but this is a little different. It's the same, but different.
9: Okay, so you want me to cover it differently?
8: Yeah, it's a little bit of a different story.
9: Okay.
8: It's like when you let the soup sit in the fridge overnight and all the flavors marry. You reheat it and it's delicious.
9: Okay. Got it. Got it. If you go to a fast food or drive-through window for food, call 208-336-3700. 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
8: Would you say it like that?
9: What, Starbucks? Or if you go to a Big Bun drive-thru? Or if you go to Dutch Bros?
8: Yeah, why do you say it like that?
9: Because that's how everybody at Dutch Bros talks. Hey, how are you? Good morning. How are you? Good to see you. How, what are you doing today?
8: That's not true.
9: Hi, what's your blood type?
8: You just don't like that they're young.
9: It's not the youth. You're young.
8: You know what happened the last time I walked into Dutch Bros, which, by the way, some of them you can walk in?
9: It's weird.
8: Hey, girl. How's it going? Do you have a mobile order today? Yeah, it's for Sophie. Oh, okay. I'll go check on that. Here's your drink. Straws are there.
9: Like thank they were you. Just chill?
8: Bye. Yes.
9: Huh.
8: The time before that, I walked in. Hey, what can I get you? Oh, hey, thanks. I'll have a large caramel pumpkin brulee latte with oat milk, half sweet with whipped cream still, please.
9: Uh-huh.
8: Iced.
9: Are you sending an order to somebody right now?
8: And they were like, okay, cool, I got you.
9: Huh. I don't like going through the drive-thru period. I'm a counter guy. Even if I'm taking it to go, like when I get my coffee order, I don't go through the drive-thru.
8: Yeah, because the one you go through doesn't have a drive-thru.
9: That's the only one. The rest of them do, and I still go inside. I'm that guy. Hold on. Nobody else orders fast food. Nobody. Nobody
8: goes fast food today.
9: Nobody goes to Chick-fil-A. Nobody goes to what?
8: You know what I found out about Chick-fil-A?
9: Huh?
8: They have a berry parfait. It's delicious. Call in if you've tried it.
9: No, don't call in if you've tried. No,
8: that's because those are people who've gone to a fast food place. 208-336-3700.
9: There are fast food drive-through restaurants. There are drive-through windows. People, I see people waiting in line in mass at the drive-through. I know a number of you use drive-throughs. So I'm going to try talking about something that actually is a story. It's related to the past couple of days. Dustin, Meridian, listening on 93.1 KBOI FM. Dustin, drive-thru of choice right now, what would it be? The one you frequent.
10: And coffee versus food or just any one of all of them?
9: What is your most frequented drive-thru?
10: Oh, probably Taco Bell, most frequented. My favorite is the Viking Drive-In down on State Street in Boise.
9: Okay. Let's go back to Taco Bell because I have a feeling something like this would affect a business like that before it affects Viking. And I'll explain why. It's not a knock. Average time of day you go to Taco Bell, my friend. Be honest.
10: Really?
9: Yes.
10: About 11:30 at night.
9: Add a kid. Listen, it's never too late to ring the bell, man. I get it. No, I've been there. I'm not your judge. I understand. So when you go to the drive-thru, what do they say?
10: Usually they say, thanks for coming to Taco Bell. Do you have a mobile order today?
9: Okay.
10: That's what they say now.
9: What if that voice sounded like a robot? What if that voice sounded AI? What if that voice wasn't human? Would it bother you?
10: A lot of them that you go to, Dairy Queen, already has a pre-recorded greeting.
9: Yeah, different.
10: On their thing. So, I mean, it's kind of the same, though, because I know it's a machine.
9: Right. But you know it's a recording. I'm saying, what if you gave your order to a robot? AI. Would it bother you or not?
10: Is the robot making my food? Or is it just taking my order?
9: It's right now, it's just taking
10: right
9: your
10: now,
9: order.
10: Just taking my order. I mean, I would prefer to see someone behind the counter, but as a business owner, I know how hard it is to hire people. So if they can't hire people, it's the same story with the Walmart checkouts. They can't hire people, they have to come up with alternatives to keep the business going.
9: So
10: if that means creating an AI program, then that's what that means.
9: Wouldn't turn you off, huh?
10: No, not really.
9: Okay.
10: I mean, I would prefer to talk to a real-life person.
9: Sure. But a chalupa is
10: like
9: a chalupa.
10: I also am a counter. I also am a go-inside-to-the-counter guy.
9: Yeah. Yeah. Yeah, because, I mean, I'm a human being. I also, I don't like it when the food comes out of nowhere. I like to look back there and go, okay, just want to make sure that they're actually making food, not just putting stuff in the microwave.
10: You want to see him spit in your food. You don't want to just guess what they
9: exactly.
10: did.
9: Exactly.
10: Bingo.
9: Exactly. Perfect. Appreciate the call, Dustin. 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
4: 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Traffic.
0: Things looking pretty good right now for the Wednesday evening commute. Normal speeds on the outbound connector. A little bit of slow emerging onto westbound I-4. Still got some sluggish stuff on westbound I-4 approaching the Flying Y. Busy from the Y to the Cloverdale overpass. Got some heavier traffic from Eagle Road through the Garrity interchange. Tomorrow night, southbound Highway 16 going to be closed between State Street and Chinda Boulevard from 8 p.m. till 6 Friday morning. And ITD is going to close the intersection of Karcher and Indiana Avenue Friday at 10 p.m. through Monday at 5 a.m. for underground utility work.
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0: From the CBS2 Weather Center, the sunny, dry weather continues the rest of the week. It'll be a little bit warmer tomorrow, highs around 80. Friday, we'll have temperatures in the low 80s. Game day Saturday will be even warmer with highs in the mid-80s, and Sunday, expect temperatures in the upper 80s.
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7: Passengers and crew managed to subdue a pilot who'd stabbed his colleague on the flight deck and attempted to crash the plane.
1: What happens next?
12: The president plans to travel 32 of the next 34 days before the midterms while Democrats try to weaponize cost of living concerns.
1: Happens here.
13: The government argues that the U.S. Trade Representative followed all the requirements of Section 301 and that these tariffs are lawful.
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14: How did I lose weight? 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
20: One lucky winner will get a pair of tickets to this week's Boise State football game at Albertson Stadium. 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From your flagship for Bronco football, News Talk, KBOI. This is the voice of the Treasure Valley. It's your talk show. 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
9: So different than the self-checkout.
8: Right. So it's not just an AI voice taking your order. That's already implemented in a bunch of American McDonald's. It would be a robot taking your order and then handing your food.
9: Not just like on a tray that just juts out toward my car.
8: Right. The humanoid robot would hand you your food. I thought more people would be into this because it's literally robots taking people's jobs, and it's like the base job. It's the job that we tell people who don't have jobs to go get a fries in the bag job.
9: Yeah. I know people that work at a coffee shop. I know people who take other people's orders. I've worked in a kitchen. It's only a matter of time until the entire kitchen's automated. I'm telling you, there's going to be
8: already a fully automated McDonald's and a fully automated Starbucks. There's one person on staff in each of them at any given time. They're both in Texas.
9: Jeez. Jeremy, Boise. Listening on 93.1 KBOI FM. Jeremy, what is your drive-thru of choice?
22: Probably a lot of Sonic.
9: A lot of Sonic. Okay. Okay. All right. So, would it bother you if your order was taken by AI?
22: Yes.
9: Would it bother you more or less if your food was handed to you by a machine?
22: I think that would bother me more than just the order taking. I did experience the new shenanigans at Dairy Queen, and it was trying at best.
9: Okay, wait, are they doing more than just the pre-recorded message at the beginning?
22: No, it was like trying to take my order, and it somehow got it right, but I did tell the gal that I paid what a pain in the it was.
9: Rear end, yeah.
22: Yeah.
9: Was she in charge?
22: But it's
9: no. Probably not.
22: I'm saying probably not. I've managed fast food and I wasn't at the window.
9: Yeah.
22: But that doesn't mean it's different there.
9: Okay. Okay.
22: So it is the future, unfortunately.
9: Well, I mean, here's the thing. What, you go to a fast food restaurant because
22: it's delicious and I can't help myself.
9: Okay, so you want the food. You want the thing inside the restaurant. You want the ice cream, you want the nuggies, you want the burrito, you want the thing. You want the oversalted chicken breast. You want the chicken nuggets that you can't really eat with your fingers. You have to eat them with a fork, otherwise you're going to get sauce all over your hands.
22: Sounds delicious.
9: Yeah, okay. Got it. So is it a don't ask me about my thoughts on Chick-fil-A nuggets. I didn't really know they went that deep until just now. On a scale of 1 to it bothers me, I'll never go again to it bothers me, but I'll deal with it. Where are you?
22: 10 being I'll never go again?
9: Yeah.
22: I don't know. For now, we'll call it a 3.
9: Got it. Robots are taking. Here's the thing. Robots are taking over, and we're all going to watch.
22: It's true.
9: Yep. Now I think I'm getting closer and closer to my answer as to why no one cares about AI. I just told you, McDonald's is rolling this. McDonald's is spending $8.5 billion. That's billion with a B. B for Big Mac. $8.5 billion.
8: Its name is Alfie.
9: I thought it was Archie. I thought the McDonald's AI was Archie.
8: Not sure.
9: Yeah. AI, whatever. Regardless of the name, it's still $8.5 billion. That AI isn't going to call in sick. That AI is not going to have a hangover. That AI isn't going to leave work early. It might mess up your order, but it'll be there. But getting my food handed to me by a robot? This is
2: the future.
9: When we come back, I was reminded that I hadn't shared a beverage with chair of the Idaho Republican Party, Dorothy Moon. She will be joining us in studio. Getting ready for November 3rd, next.
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14: How did I lose weight? 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
11: Fox News, I'm Carmen Roberts. A co-pilot stabs the captain of a flight from the UAE to Israel before passengers stormed the cockpit and stabilized the jet that had plunged 16,000 feet in 1 minute.
12: Israeli Prime Minister Benjamin Netanyahu saying not only was the attacker trying to deliberately sabotage the plane's systems, but he thinks he was attempting to crash the plane.
11: Fox's Jeff Paul in Tel Aviv. The jet made an emergency landing in Saudi Arabia where the Saudis arrested the co-pilot. A Pentagon official confirms hackers breached the military's personnel database.
13: Hackers got information like social security numbers and details about employment for nearly 3 million personnel.
11: Fox's Jill Nato, the Pentagon is notifying affected personnel, and the Supreme Court allows Tennessee to go ahead with the execution of Krista Gayle Pike. 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
31: 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Still got a little bit of slowing on westbound I-4 approaching the Flying Y. Pretty busy conditions as well from Eagle Road through the Garrity Interchange. Tonight from 10 until 5 tomorrow morning, traffic reduced to one lane and occasionally stopped in both directions on Highway 16 north of Beacon Light Road, while crews set bridge supports for a future overpass.
32: Weather from the CBS 2 Weather Center.
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31: From the CBS 2 Weather Center, our beautiful homecoming week forecast continues with sunny, dry, and warm weather. We'll have highs around 80 tomorrow and Friday, climbing to the mid-80s on game day. We'll warm up to the upper 80s on Sunday with overnight lows most of the week in the low to mid 50s.
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9: We are less than 5 weeks away from November 3rd.
3: There's an election November 3rd.
9: There we go. On cue. There we go. We just like we rehearsed it. We're there. And we've talked about different things. We've talked about different facets of the vote. We've had the Secretary of State in joined in studio by the chair of the Idaho Republican Party, Dorothy Moon. Welcome in.
5: Thank you. Glad to be here. Haven't seen you in a while.
9: It's been a minute. I was reminded by some turd online that that you hadn't been in studio in a while.
5: Yeah.
9: And I was like, gosh, you know, dawned on me. He's like, huh. It's been well over a month. Now, there's guys who don't live. There's guys who work probably about 2 hours from where your office is who get to talk to you every week. I work a block.
5: You're a block.
9: One whole block. I could walk there faster than I could drive there. I talk to you once, twice a year, whatever. Whenever you fit us in your schedule. So thanks for making the time.
5: Oh, you're welcome.
9: I'm no Bill Colley. But anyway.
5: No, you're not.
9: Okay. So I've said this to you. I've said it to you off air because I wanted to make sure the exact... I said it to you on air shortly after I made the announcement because there was a while, a couple months ago, I was concerned, perturbed, because abortion's on the ballot, Prop 1. And at that time, months ago, I didn't see anything. We were running a commercial that was paid for by somebody who was just about telling people to vote yes on Prop 1. Mm-hmm. And I kind of got mad at everybody. Not just you, but everybody.
5: Everybody.
9: Everyone. Because there's a number of pro-life groups, there's a number of churches, there's the Republican Party, there's the county parties, there's all kinds of people. And at that time, I asked people to call up and say, please, I said, please, right now, please, if you see a vote no on Prop 1 sign, tell me where it's at. I had people calling from Burley.
5: Mm-hmm.
9: Nobody in the Treasure Valley. Mm-hmm. Oh, wow, that's changed.
5: It has.
9: That's changed.
5: It has.
9: That's how busy have you been in the past 2 months? Literally, it's been 2 months since I've seen you.
5: It's been super busy. In fact, thank you for getting the word out because people have taken a lot of signs. We have
9: Canyon County's got what 600 signs.
5: Canyon County wins the award,
9: okay,
5: without a doubt. Kootenai, I'll be going up there next week,
9: okay,
5: for the Women in Red event on Thursday,
9: mm-hmm,
5: and I'm going to kind of check and see where they're at. But you know, my son,
9: I work in Boise.
5: Uh huh.
9: Now, there's a house, I think it's a house, there's a house over right off of Jefferson,
5: uh-huh,
9: that has a, it's got a red door on it, it is, you know, that has a no on Prop 1 sign.
5: It sure does.
9: Well, that's not a house, that's the office.
5: That's the office.
9: Outside of that,
5: mm-hmm,
9: and I live in Boise, Ada County, mm-hmm, it's like a desert.
5: It is like a desert.
9: What,
5: you're right.
9: What does Ada County need to do to get motivated?
5: Well, I'll tell you what. I'm really excited. I put Ryan Spoon on as my finance chair, and he immediately started grabbing 100 signs about every day, getting them to different subdivisions, getting them out to HOAs. I mean, getting them out to where people could actually put them up without any HOA gripes about it.
9: Right.
5: He has got thousands of signs out. He's a one-man force out there, and I really appreciate him so much to get those out. There are other people who also have been picking them up at churches or coming up here.
9: Mm-hmm.
5: Some of the churches have come and asked for signs, and then they hold them, and then they give them out. Same with the palm cards. They'll put them in the bulletin at the end of the service and pass them out
9: because
5: they're leaving the church, so it's great. You know, people are a lot more timid around here, but we've got four or five very tough legislative districts. And, you know, some of the people even going door to door are amazed. They think that there's more Republicans, or some of these people are saying the Republicans,
9: right,
5: and they get to the doors and they're not.
9: Okay.
5: Yeah.
9: So what's your gut telling you now? But you know what? Before I get to that, there's the Republican Party.
5: Mm-hmm.
9: They're, as of a couple weeks ago, they're the LDS Church, mm-hmm, Catholic Church.
5: Mm-hmm.
9: There's Family Values Center, Idaho Right to Life, mm-hmm, Idaho Chooses Life.
5: Mm-hmm.
9: White Rose Resistance.
5: Resistance. Uh-huh.
9: Gosh, who am I missing? That's seven groups.
5: Oh, and probably more.
9: Okay.
5: Yeah.
9: So how's the coordination been? Because everyone is on the same team. May not be on everything, but at least on this issue. How's the coordination been?
5: Well, coordination, I think everybody knows what the Idaho GOP does. They saw what we did with ranked choice voting. We,
9: mm-hmm,
5: had signs, we had literature, we had speakers.
9: Right.
5: And so we had the Leadership Institute all of August. We had 10 big events. more than 1,200 people trained to go door-to-door and how to encounter people and actually explain the four key points of Prop 1. That was exciting. I mean, there was actually a meeting in Canyon County, and a couple weeks later, about 20 of those people from the Canyon County Leadership Institute event showed up at the Canyon County Republican Central Committee. They're wondering, like, who are all these people?
9: Mm.
5: These are people that have
9: been trained. So it's getting people out.
5: Yes. Oh, yeah. It is getting people out. The other thing we just did, some people didn't like that, we put out the application for the absentee ballot.
9: Well, okay. I was going to ask you about that a little later on, but we'll go there now. What's the flack on this? Forgive me for not knowing.
5: Because we're acting like Democrats. We're acting like Democrats because they're the...
9: You're encouraging people to vote early? You're encouraging people to have... Or telling them
5: we
9: how?
5: Have to.
9: Okay.
5: We have to. Yeah, you know, what people need to understand is, you know, we have the same tools the Democrats have. We just try not to use the ones that we're... that you could bring about any type of election integrity question, which absentee ballots tend to do.
9: Mm-hmm.
5: And you know, fact of the matter is that we've got a DOJ that's investigating a lot of states to make sure the voter rolls are clean. But I'll tell you what, once you put those absentee ballot request forms out, you do find out who should not be on, you know, be on our list. They're out of state. They've been gone for 5 years and they get it and they call and start yelling at us because they're getting absentee ballot requests.
9: What if I told you that today, the U.S. Senate voted down a bill that would have mandated IDs at the election today? Right now, the U.S. Senate. Right now, today.
5: They voted to remove IDs?
9: No. They didn't pass it.
5: Oh, they didn't pass it. Okay. That we need IDs.
9: It was a bootstrap bill.
5: Uh-huh.
9: The other thing it was strapped to also would have been something that would have been really cool to go through. But you're here, you're kind of... I talk to radio hosts out of state. Hey, and they talk about their debates. They talk about their challenged races and how gosh they're in a contested race. Mm-hmm. They're in a purple race. They don't know it could go either way. It's down to the wire. And then they come to me like, hey, so how's things in Idaho? I'm like, we technically had our election in May.
5: That's true.
9: But are there any indicators that you're seeing as chair to say that any seat Washington DC in Idaho is in the balance?
5: I don't like showing my hand. Nobody does when it's four a little bit over 4 weeks out. $2 million came in the past couple of weeks.
9: Okay.
5: We could have another $10 million come in the next four, and that's what happened exactly with ranked choice voting. They dumped $2 million right before election day,
9: and somebody out of state dumped millions of dollars for Prop 1.
5: Yes.
9: In favor of Prop 1.
5: Yes,
9: where'd
5: in
9: that
5: favor
9: come from?
5: Of Prop 1. Michael Bloomberg
9: okay.
5: is probably the biggest donor.
9: Okay.
5: But a bunch of people to the left
9: okay.
5: of the rest of us, or me. Anyway.
9: You're on the air, Dorothy. That's a microphone in front of you. We're broadcasting live right now. Go ahead and watch your mouth. Thanks.
5: I'm trying to be nice.
9: Put the bottle down.
5: But anyway.
9: I know I gave it to you.
5: You did.
9: But so nothing's changed as far as the out-of-state influence and all that. I mean, it's not illegal. It's just, hey, everyone outside of Idaho wants to tell Idaho how to behave.
5: People out of state, yes, they want to tell us that they want to make us more liberal, and a good way to do it is take out one of the big planks of the Republican Party, which is to protect babies, protect life.
9: Mm-hmm.
5: You know, this personhood that you have the minute that you're conceived, I mean, it is important. And you know, the fact of the matter, they don't like it. A lot of people just don't care about babies. I sent you a song.
9: The AI
5: yeah.
9: song, yes.
5: I mean, calling
9: yeah.
5: them a clump of cells or a worm or a parasite or whatever.
9: Right.
5: It's like, people, you're crazy. You know, you can't even believe some of the stuff that they call babies. I was just at the office holding a little baby named Olivia.
9: Okay.
5: A fellow came by to pick up some signs. The cutest baby. And, of course, it was Olivia. I like those. Oliver and Olivia.
9: Mm-hmm.
5: Darling.
9: So you're seeing out-of-state money on Prop 1.
5: For yes, but not for no.
9: For yes, but not for no. Are you seeing out of state for any candidates?
5: Oh, yeah.
9: Okay.
5: Yeah, Achilles. He's getting a lot of money from out of state.
9: Interesting.
5: Yeah.
9: As chair.
5: Uh-huh.
9: Tight race? Not a tight race. Or you don't want to say.
5: On Prop 1 or Achilles
9: on,
5: and Risch?
9: On U.S. Senate.
5: I think Senator Risch has been doing a great job and people realize that.
9: Okay. Chair of the Idaho Republican Party, Dorothy Moon, joining us here in studio. We're less than 5 weeks, more than four, because we're right in the middle. That's how weeks work. And we have this race. What more needs to be done? Because I have a feeling I'm going to show up here on November 4th, which is not the midterm. That's the day after. And I'm going to see the voter turnout. And something tells me I'm going to be probably upset. What more needs to be done?
5: Well, I'll tell you, it's a get out the vote issue. So the other day, Dar and I took our ballots into Kester. Well, Monday, we took our absentee ballots into the courthouse in Chalice. And when I went in, I was talking to the clerk. I said, are you getting any of those absentee ballot requests? She held up a stack about an inch thick. I mean, really? We're talking 4,200 people in the county. And she said, yeah, this has generated a lot of interest. Well, if it generated that much interest in Custer County, you can only imagine what it generated in Meridian. In Meridian, they got it first, and we got a bunch of phone calls from that area. So they're getting engaged.
9: Chair of the Idaho Republican Party, Dorothy Moon, joining us here in studio. When we come back, I want to talk to you, because you were just in Texas not too long ago for the party there. I want to talk to you about that a little bit. And when you talk to other chairs of other state parties, and you hear about the issues that they have, do we have the same issues? Do we not have other issues?
5: The gas is the big issue.
9: We'll talk more about that next.
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4: One lucky winner will get a pair of tickets to this week's Boise State football game at Albertson Stadium. 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From your flagship for Bronco football, News Talk KBOI. 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
6: Another bill to ban lawmakers and their spouses from trading public stocks failed as well. Democrats called that toothless too, but voted against it because elements of the plan to require voter ID, the SAVE Act, were attached to that bill. Jessica Rosenthal, Fox News.
7: I told you. I know I said it. I said it last break. But I had to play for you the soundbite from Fox News just to say that I'm not making it up. B, this is real life going on. Chair of the Idaho Republican Party, Dorothy Moon, joining us here in studio, and we just have a couple more minutes. I know it's way too early to look at November. You're going to see polls, nationwide polls. Do you have any concerns looking at other states outside of Idaho, the entire country?
8: Yeah, well, I don't watch Fox. I glean a bunch of things from social media, but I do also, there's a lot of communication between the RNC members. And, you know, one thing we're concerned, you know, Paxton is in Texas, and that's why we had the midterm convention down there, and we got to hear from a lot of the congressional candidates as well. So, I mean, there was a lot of energy in the room, but how far did it go from there? Who knows? You know, the gas prices were never discussed, and that's the
7: really?
8: One. No, it wasn't brought up. What we're looking at is the economy as far as manufacturing increase, you know, the economy overall in most of the states, employment numbers, employment, not unemployment, rising. So, you know, it was all pretty positive on the economy. But, yeah, not a lot on that. The Iran issue, I think, is just this dark cloud hanging over everything right now that it would be nice if it gets settled. But I don't think anybody thinks it's going to happen.
7: But you bring up gas, and you've gone all over the state, eastern Idaho, northern Idaho, Twin Falls here. I mean, all over the. I mean, I've been all over too. I mean, just the discrepancy between here and Idaho Falls alone,
8: right,
7: is what a dollar? Is it almost a full dollar?
8: Yeah.
7: Okay.
8: Yes. Yeah. It's a lot.
7: So, when you hear the other problems that some of the purple states might have. You go, well, Idaho's red, but are the people talking about gas prices? Regular people that you run into?
8: Everybody is. Once the diesel prices get up to about $10 a gallon, we're going to see some real trouble.
7: I'm sorry?
8: We're close. We're getting
7: there. We just completely bypassed $7, $8, and $9 a gallon, but we're in real trouble if it gets to $10?
8: Well, diesel. That's sure. Moving our products around this country. I mean, you're going to see boycotts by the truckers. They're not going to. I mean, it's going to be bad. So it needs to get taken care of.
7: How unified is the party as a Idaho Republican Party as of today?
8: I think it's fantastic.
7: Okay.
8: And I'm serious. I'm looking at social media, and all of a sudden I'll look and I'll see some town, and everybody's getting ready to go out and go door to door. They have their signs, or they have their T-shirts on, vote no on Prop 1. I think we've outfitted almost all of Southeast Idaho through Julianne Young, my second vice chair, with these
7: News
8: T-shirts.
7: Talk.
8: I mean, people KBOI. Can't get enough.
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21: 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But of course, first up is the head coach, Spencer Danielson. Beat Western Michigan 32-7, 3-1, finishing out non-conference, moved back into the top 25. Good month of September.
22: Yeah, proud of our guys, Bob. We got a lot of work to do, but this is a great team to be around. I'm proud of them. We got a lot of work to do. Now we're starting Pac-12 play, which is everything for us. But really proud of how they've been able to learn and grow from each week, and we got a lot of learning to do.
21: Looking back at the Western Michigan game, was this the most complete game of the four this season? I thought it was going to be a tight game down to the wire, and you guys pretty much took them out of it in the first half.
22: Yeah, I think it was the most complete game we've had all season, Bob. Now the question is, can we do it again, right? Can we play consistent football for four quarters? And that's what we got to go that's what we got to go do, right? And that's but I'm proud of – I knew going into the game, and I hear coaches say this, but it's – I knew our guys were going to play well because how they practiced. Mm-hmm. Now, can we go do that again?
2: When I look at the defense, and we'll start there, what you guys have done on third downs and fourth downs this year has been unbelievable. 2 of 11 on Saturday at Western Michigan, 0 for 3 on third downs. I think it's 0 for 9 now on the season on fourth downs, and I think it's

0: Ends and Coach TB, our defensive staff, have done a great job from coverages to front presentations. And then it's our players going out and executing. I mean, these are the money downs. We call money downs. It's an eraser down. It doesn't matter first and second how that went. It is all chips on the table, and our guys have come up with huge stops, and we've needed every bit of them.
1: Now, I don't want to sound like I'm ungrateful because I thought it was a tremendous performance, but do you get a little disappointed that you couldn't get a shutout at the end of the game?
0: Oh, don't get me started, Bob. Where God's growing me is I was so stinking hot that we didn't get that stop at the end of the game. But I wanted to make sure I loved our players because they did a really, really good job. But no, we got to uphold the standard. No matter who's in the game, if it's the backup, they're one play away from playing, and they have to do a much better job making sure that doesn't happen.
1: But I'm looking at the way college football is. I think a shutout in 2026 is a heck of a lot more difficult to get than a shutout 20 years ago.
0: Yeah, you don't see it happen a lot. Well, I also think I know for us, the guy was even asked, are you disappointed that you put in the backups? No, that's our team, right? We are a developmental football team. Those guys that played, they need to be ready to be starters at some point. Maybe not this season, but at some point in their time, they need to be able to carry the flag, and obviously it's not good enough.
1: Let's go to the offensive side of the ball, and Dylan Riley, and you didn't have Sire Gaines, or you opted not to play him, one or the other. But he goes with 28 carries, and it seemed much more like an Ashton Jeanty kind of performance in the sense that, you know, he was going to take 90-95% of the carries. So talk about what it is for a running back to have to play that much.
0: Yeah, proud of Dylan. And we went going in that it was going to be a game-time decision for Cy. And when he wasn't able to go, Dylan was ready, man. He's put a really good junior campaign on film, and not just being able to run past guys. He's running through contact. He's been really good in protection, and he's really become a complete running back.
1: When you look at the passing yardage that Maddox Mattson has thrown for this season, it's about the same as last season. But it seems like a smarter, a more controlled, just it seems like he is a much better quarterback at everything this year.
0: Yeah, Maddox is playing at an elite level. No interceptions, very efficient, puts our players and our entire offense in great situations. And our offense is successful, and it always starts with the quarterback.
1: When I watch a game, sometimes people jump out and make big plays. I thought it was the tight ends game. They had 9 of the 16 catches. Wagner had 7 himself. Was it something you saw? Was it something the coaching staff saw? Was it something Mattson saw? Was it happenstance? Why were the tight ends so big?
0: Yeah, Coach Potter and Coach Udy did a great job with the game plan and knowing how to get tight ends in. How do we personnel them? We got to, you know, obviously Matt Wagner is the highlighted one. We get some really good, even a young one like Kiave Brown. And just knew that this week we need to put something on them. And we needed to go out and play 12 and 13 sets. And they went out and made their plays.
1: But sometimes is it what the other team gives you? Is it maybe somebody that your guy is better than the other guy that's guarding them?
0: It's a little bit of both, Bob. I mean, it starts with us always, like how are our guys doing? But then it's also what are we getting from a defense? What kind of personnel are they matching? Are they matching if we go 12? Are they going to put bigs in? Are they not? And that was what we, you know, our coach did a really good job researching.
1: Switching over to special teams, tell me what happened on the two-point conversion with Zeke Martinez. It looked like you kind of had one of the swinging gates or something, or you weren't even lined up to do the kick. So how does it end up in Zeke's hands, and at what point does he look at it and say, we got to look, so let's do it?
0: Yeah, we've practiced 4 or 5 of those things, and Coach Collins puts it together every week, and it's a complete read. It's if you got the numbers, we're rolling. If not, we could shift back in and kick an extra point. And we had the right look. Zeke ran it, and old Greg Bienvenu came out with a great kickout block, and Zeke Martinez did the rest.
1: So when you do something like that that's unexpected, and now it's 8-0, what does it do to the sideline?
0: Oh, I mean, momentum's through the roof, right? Execution creates momentum. When you're 4 minutes into the game and you're up 8-0, momentum's on your side, and that starts with execution.
1: First half, ahead 15-0. Again, with not many possessions, you're not going to get that many chances. But it just seemed like you guys did what you wanted on both sides of the ball in the first half.
0: Yeah, our guys started fast. They went and executed. And then there were plays in that first half that we have to tighten up. There's some explosive runs on the perimeter we got to clean up. There's some short yardages that we didn't do a good enough job with on offense and created some confusion. But our guys found a way to stay in it, completed drives on offense. We had the missed field goal early in the game, right? So some of these things weren't always perfect, mm-hmm. but our guys found a way to

0: stay in the fight and be productive, and that's how we started fast.
1: Let's finish up the first segment by talking about the two players that I'm going to be speaking with here coming up after the commercial. We'll start with Matt Wagner, the tight end. He really, since the last part of last year, looks like a different tight end. He's always been a good blocker. Seems like his receiving ability has gone up. So what has he meant to this team?
0: Yeah, I think the story of Matt Wagner is so cool, man. You know, a week ago when we played South Dakota, he has one catch for 7 yards. But he's our built different player of the game because of how he blocked. He blocked his tail off for everybody around him. After the game wasn't, oh, how do I get the ball more? Why do I got to block so much? Why can't I get more touches? Team, team, team, team, team. Fast forward 7 days, and he goes for 2 touchdowns and 90. I think that's such a special moment for everybody to see, a special moment for our team. And hats off to Matt Wagner, man. He's a phenomenal young man, and he's going to play this game for a long time.
1: Our defensive player this week is Mikayo Edward. He had a sack. He also had a couple of tackles for loss against the run. I thought he had his better game.
0: Yeah, agreed. I mean, he got hurt against South Dakota, lived in the training room, wasn't even able to practice a ton last week, and goes out and plays one of his better games. He's a team guy. He's grateful for everything, and he is violent at the point of attack, and his best football is in front of him.
1: And again, those are the guys that are coming up next, Matt Wagner and Mikayo Edward. We'll take a timeout. Back with more of Coach Danielson Weekly, presented by Boss Retirement Solutions on the Coca-Cola Bronco Radio Network from Learfield.
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1: Welcome back to Coach Danielson Weekly. 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I'm Bob Beeler. Our offensive player of the week is Boise State's tight end, 6'5", 250-pound senior Matt Wagner. Best offensive numbers in his career, 7 catches, 94 yards. Got into the end zone twice. Big day for the tight ends. Kaveh Brown also with 2 catches. So 9 of 16 were caught by tight ends, Matt. So why was the tight end the position that shone the brightest?
12: Yeah, I think as a tight end room, we take pride in doing our job at a high level, and we know when that happens, the ball naturally comes your way, and you're able to make plays. And seeing Kaveh make the plays he did, and obviously the opportunities I had to be explosive in the pass game were awesome. Credit to the O-line, quarterbacks, receivers, everyone had to do their job, and it's mostly game flow. I mean, you kind of feel it as the game goes on. You can feel by that second corner kind of like what kind of game it was going to be. Like the tight ends needed to step up in a big way underneath in the pass game, and obviously as deep threats. So it was just great to see the whole offense moving it full cylinder.
1: First drive of the game came right down the field. I believe you had a pass that you caught before the touchdown, if I'm not mistaken. Did you or no? No, okay, sorry. Then maybe it was another drive that you had, a couple on the drive. So what do you think it does when you're able to get a nice play, third down, it was long, and you get into the end zone?
12: Yeah, it was great. I mean, that situation we had there, it was third and long. We know they love their one-high zones, and Maddox made a great job checking that play to a beater for it. And I knew pre-snap, I was like, this ball's probably going to be coming to me if I can get past the first level. And I did a great job on my second level release. Credit to the O-line did a great job in protection there. You look at the pocket for Maddox. He had all the time in the world there. And just a great ball by Maddox. Hit our landmarks just like we were up in practice. It was great to see.
1: Matt, when you catch a ball like that where it's thrown deeper as opposed to one that's maybe 5 yards that are a lot of times what the tight ends get, is there a different feel getting ready for that? And is there a different thing because the play takes longer to develop?
12: Yeah, a little more reaction time. Usually those quick game underneath, you don't give a lot of time to really read that ball and make a play. It's mostly just body it up and make sure you get the ball, be a reliable pass catcher. But those deep balls, obviously you have time with the ball in the air to go up and know that this is your opportunity to go make a play. And that's what I ended up trying to do, and I was able to execute in that moment.
1: So looking back to the end of last season, I think you had 10 catches in the last, I think it was 4 games of the season. And this year you're starting out as, you know, a much more, you know, primary target in the pass game. Are you a better receiver? It just seems like you're getting a lot more action.
12: Yeah, I said it all off season. I was really, really being emphatic about my pass game and my releases and being able to separate and man and being able to do all that stuff and be a reliable pass catcher and just being able to see that pay off with the work we put in with Maddox and obviously the whole offense, building my trust with Potter. I'm really glad to see that translating onto the field.
1: Time of possession. Boise State leads the country, and you had the ball almost 37 minutes. How much does that help an offense? Can you see other teams' defenses getting a little tired as the drives go along?
12: Oh, 100%. We take pride in that. We do. I think that is a big way we impose our will as an offense. Being able to run the ball efficiently and just do what we want at a high level is awesome to see. And I think defenses do. Like, once you get into that red zone, they start to get tired. You get to see their backups come in the game because they're so tired. And that's when we ramp it up a bit. We talk about in the huddle when we get in that red zone, we need touchdowns. Like, we're not going for 3 points. We're getting touchdowns only. So that's when our juice goes up because we know how successful the drive's been. And that's when they start to be a little bit more demoralized. And not only does it help us on offense, it does help our defense a lot too. Being able to watch a methodical drive go down, have them rest up, be able to go on the sideline and talk about the offense, what they're seeing. And that just makes our defense perform at a higher level as well.
1: Seems to me the offense is more efficient this year. A lot of guys are the same as last year. Some are new. What do you think's the biggest difference in this year's offense versus last?
12: Yeah, I think the biggest thing Potter emphasized with us a lot this year is Just no negatives. We weren't behind the sticks. Our goal on first down is to be efficient, and whether that be another first down or an explosive play or it's 4 to 5 yards, whatever keeps you ahead of the sticks and be able to stay in rhythm is huge for an offense. I mean, in that game, Coach D talked about in our meeting, we had 4% negative plays. Our goal as an offense is 12% or under, so that's how you know that we're operating at a really efficient rate, and that keeps the head of the chains and being able to stay on rhythm as Potter's in the booth calling us plays.
1: In the 19 years I've been here, I don't know that we've played a tougher group of non-conference teams, four teams. How has playing such a hard schedule, do you think, sharpened this team?
12: Yeah, that's a huge opportunity. I mean, there's obviously been some of our inconsistencies in some games, like South Dakota, Memphis, we started a little slow on offense, but I think we got a great opportunity in these first four games to play some of the best talent in the entire country. I mean, you're talking about two top caliber GE6 teams, one of the best FCS teams in the country, and obviously Oregon. Like, those are great opportunities for us to fine-tune ourselves, getting into conference play, and being able to play at our highest level.
1: Does the team have more confidence now than you guys did at the beginning of the season?
12: 100%, yeah. And I think that came with the Oregon game, too. I mean, we knew going into the season that we were a good team and we can compete with anyone in the country, but seeing how we can handle ourselves when we're playing our best football, and especially in the last game, like, that felt like our first showing of all four quarters of Boise State football on offense, defense, special teams. So being able to play like that and head into the conference, I mean, we're really, really excited for where we're going to go.
1: You're listening to Coach Danielson Weekly. I'm Bob Beeler. Matt Wagner joins us. He is a senior tight end on this team. Matt, let's take you back to when you were getting recruited. Why Boise State? What kind of a expectation did you have for yourself and for the program, and what has it been like?
12: Yeah, I would say, so I was originally committed to North Texas. Even when I took the visit here, when they played BYU on the blue, that was a life-changing experience for me. I mean, just the fans, the atmosphere, the community. I mean, there was so much love in the air, and just everyone was there for each other. And it was there was such great camaraderie when it came to the fans and the stands, and talking to, like, being able to talk to fans, and like, they noticed we were recruits and they were treating us all well. And just seeing the team and how they interacted as a team on that visit really, really changed my point of view when it came to, like, college sports. I mean, I could tell this place was different. I mean, you talk about a blue collar mentality, a blue collar community, like, people that want to do it for each other, not only for themselves. And that's something that got me here. And when I got here eventually, like, that's exactly what it's been ever since. And I've been so grateful to be a part of something like so much bigger than myself, and be able to fight for other people and the community and the fans and the players on the team and the staff. Like, that's been such a great opportunity for me.
1: So Matt, take us off the field. What are you majoring in? What do you like to do? You've been here at Boise now quite a few years. So what do you like to do when you have a little downtime?
12: Yeah, I major in business administration, so I'm currently getting my business degree right now. This is my last semester until I ended up getting my bachelor's. In my downtime, I love the golf. I've been picking up golf a little bit. Not saying I'm really good. That's a hard sport to master, but got a bunch of buddies on the team that love golf. And so during spring and summer, like, we'll find time to golf every now and then. Obviously, our schedule's still pretty packed, but I love golf, and I love watching UFC. UFC's a big one on the weekends when it comes to the off season when we get those Saturdays off. Like, love just sitting down with the guys and watching UFC and having a good time with the guys.
1: All right, if we had a golf tournament for the team and if fans could come out and watch, who'd be the top couple that you think might be favorites?
12: I would say Ben Ford is up there. Ben Ford is a stick. AJ Mays is a sleeper, our receiver. He's a really good golfer as well. We have some good ones. Maddox, of course, outstanding golfer. He'd probably win the whole thing. But yeah, those are probably my top three.
1: And who's the most improved player?
12: As far as golfing?
1: Yeah.
12: I would say me. Okay. When I first got into it, when I just got here in college, I would say sophomore year, I could barely get the ball off the ground. And now we're able to actually go out there and actually play a game of golf with the guys and not be the guy that's always like, oh, I got to go get my balls over here. You know what I mean? So being able to actually finish holes and be able to play with them.
1: Well, I want to go after talking about if, you know, we had a hypothetical tournament. It just seems like the chemistry this year is special. Am I reading it right?
12: Oh, 100%. I mean, we said it in the summer when we finished our decks. I mean, this team, as a leadership group, we went to Coach T and we said, this team is different. Like, we could feel it. The urgency, the competitiveness, the love for each other. I mean, it's all there, and it's really honestly emotional, like the work we put in and being able to see it translate to the field. And I mean, we are truly, like, you can say it all you want, but we're truly battling for one another on that field when it comes on Saturday nights. And I think that's going to get us a long way this year, through ups and downs. And it's really special what this team has become.
1: Matt, thanks for your time. Continued success. See if you can beat 7 catches next week.
12: We'll see.
1: And that is Matt Wagner, tight end. 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
4: 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I am Bob Beeler, and our Defensive Player of the Week this week is out of Kent, Washington. One of the newest Broncos, Mikayo Edward, playing defensive tackle, transferred from the hotbed of football, Central Washington, moving up from D2 to D1. Mikayo, thanks for joining us. You played four games now. What's the biggest difference between D2 and D1?
5: I would say like the same thing I said when I first came here, just the speed, the size. There was definitely some big boys this week for Western Michigan, some bigger guys out there. So, yeah, the biggest thing I would say is just the speed of the game and the size.
4: All right, through four games, how do you think you're a better player through four games than you were before the first game?
5: I feel like just my football intelligence, just being able to recognize plays and just be able to react to what I see on the field. So I think from the first game till now, I feel like just my ability to slow things down. Since I say, you know, everything's fast, my ability to slow things down and really just see what's in front of me and be under my feet.
4: What did you see as your role when you were used on the defensive line at Central Washington? And then what is your role, do you think? What did they expect you to do here?
5: I feel like my role at Central Washington was to dominate the O-line, kind of lead the D-line and just be able to lead by example and show people to know how to be violent, how to just be the most doggedest person on the field. So I feel like my role here is kind of the same thing, just continuing to lead by example and show guys what's up.
4: How difficult is defensive tackle? You're the closest person on the defensive side to the ball. Seems like you're making engagements with somebody that's big on every single play. So how physical is the position? How tough is the position?
5: I feel like it is tough. It is tough, especially for like the regular person. If like a DB or a linebacker were to look at us, and they always tell me like, oh, heck no. Like, I don't know how you guys can just be up there and eat all those double teams. But I really think it's a mental thing. You got to be mentally tough, got to be mentally kind of crazy in the head, and you kind of learn to love it. And I remember one meeting, Coach D asked me, it was like a clip of me fighting a double team. So, and the linebacker came and made a play. He was like, Kale, see, Kale fighting these double teams. Like, and he pointed to me. He was like, Kale, do you like doing this? He expected me to say, yeah, no, I do. I really do like fighting double teams and not getting blown off the ball. That's something that gets me going.
4: But a lot of times the defensive line ends up with not many tackles. But when you get double teams, that means there's usually like an opening for somebody like Phelps to come in and clean it up.
5: Double teams, beating double teams, being where you're supposed to be, being the gap you're supposed to be in. I mean, those aren't stats that will show up on a paper, but those are definitely things that are recognized inside the buildings, you know, within the team.
4: Well, one stat that shows up on the paper was the sack on third down on the first drive. Tell us how you got it and what you think it did after a score getting a quick three and out.
5: So how I got it, it was really a play that we were supposed to drain the quarterback to our DNs, but I really just think Latu's presence there too. He kind of opened up that gap, so I was able to work my moves and be able to squeeze through there. He took the double team, took the rest of the eyes away from me, and it was really just a one-on-one against me in the offensive tackle. So after that, it was just me beating him and getting there. So yeah.
4: 2 out of 11 was all they were able to convert. That sack shut down their first drive. Why is this defense good on third down, and how much did that sack on the first drive, you think, give the team momentum?
5: It gave us a lot of momentum after that first drive, especially after our offense going out there and starting the tempo and starting fast right there. Kind of that momentum kind of carried over to us, and just being able to get that three and out right after a big score and a big 2-point conversion, it was huge. Mm-hmm. It was very huge.
4: They didn't run the ball that well at all, and I think a lot of it was because you guys controlled things up front. You had, I believe, a couple tackles for loss on either their quarterback or their running back. Why did the team do such a good job, you think, against the run, and in particular you yourself?
5: I think for the team, I just really think it just came from our preparation throughout the week. We had a great week of practice. Obviously, the week before that, South Dakota, we won the game. That's always something you want to congratulate, but we didn't win it the way we wanted to. So, and I think that all rooted from practice, and we kind of fixed that coming into Western Michigan, having the emphasis of starting fast during practice. I really think that translated great into Western Michigan, because obviously we did start faster than we've had with the past couple of weeks.
4: A lot of people rotated in. A lot of people played well on defense. Was it the best team effort of the season?
5: I think so, for sure, 100%. There were guys that, we're always harping on the next man up, just mm-hmm. making sure that they are ready to go, and I feel like they were ready. During the whole week of practice, they were they don't really get as much reps as the starters do, but I think they took the mental reps thing seriously, so when mm-hmm. it was their time to shine, they got in there and did what they were supposed to do.
4: We're visiting with Mikayo Edward, one of the defensive tackles on this team. Kayo, give us an idea of what you're looking for at your position. Sometimes watching line play for a lot of fans is difficult. So you're there, as I mentioned, either off the guard or maybe over the center or maybe between them. What are you looking for before the start of the play?
5: I would say their tendencies, a big thing. We like to read the offensive lineman's posture to see if they're heavy on their fingers or if they're light on their fingers. That'll tell us if it's going to be a run or if it's going to be a pass. Little formational things that Coach D Coach Chins helps us with before the game as well, to kind of predict what kind of plays we might be seeing. So if I were to just to narrow it down to just me as a D lineman, I would just say the offensive lineman's stance and postures and things like that, what they're looking at, like what kind of slide protection they'll be giving us, or any kind of calls. See if you can get like their snap count if that's possible. So yeah,
4: they primarily lined up in the shotgun. But how much difference for you if the quarterback's under center versus if they're in the shotgun?
5: I don't think there's a big difference to me. Obviously, short yardage, if he's under the center, we can always expect a QB draw or a QB scramble. But, we're not really looking at the QB, really. It's really just one-on-one, just me versus the guy in front of me. So me versus the guard, or me versus the center, or whoever's in front of me. Not really focusing on anything other than that.
4: And what about the running back? If the running back's going to come up straight up the middle, what are you paying attention to there?
5: Oh, yeah, I mean, the backfield sets. Like if the running back's on away from me, we can expect the flow to come to me. If the running back's to me, we can change our alignment to be a little have our alignment be a little tighter, because we're expecting the old lineman to go away from us. So just really looking at those things really help us a lot, too.
4: We finish up. What are you majoring in? Did you get your degree before you came from Central Washington? Are you working on something else here? Tell us a little bit about your academic side and what you like to do for fun.
5: Yeah, I'm still pursuing my business administration major right now. A couple credits kind of get transferred over, but that's all right. I just got to take a couple more classes, which is not a problem to me. I took them already, so it's not too hard on me. But, yeah, the business world is what I'm mm-hmm. leaning towards.
4: And you think that's where you're going to go after football is done, whenever that would be?
5: Oh, yeah. I know for sure I do want to own my own barbershop after college. I've been cutting some of the guys up on the team, getting them right and stuff. But with my actual major, I'm still trying to figure that thing out. So I got 2 more years to do that. So,
4: And finally, you feel like the move here has been good for you?
5: Oh, yeah, 100%. I love it here. Big upgrade. The bigger playground, a lot more things to do outside of school. I mean, just looking out here to the blue, like, it's awesome just being here and seeing where I came from.
4: Kayo, thanks for joining us. Great game.
5: No problem. Thank you.
4: And that is Mikayo Edward, one of the defensive tackles on the team. We want to thank Coca-Cola for being one of our sponsors. With zero sugar and now even more delicious is the new Coca-Cola Zero Sugar, the best Coke ever. 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When we come back, we'll hear from Eric Shenander, Boise State's defensive coordinator, as we continue on Coach Danielson Weekly on the Coca-Cola Bronco Radio Network from Learfield.
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4: Welcome back to Coach Danielson Weekly. 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I'm Bob Beeler. Pleased to welcome Boise State's defensive coordinator, Eric Shenander. Big 32-7 win over Western Michigan. A lot of good things to talk about on the defensive side. When you got your group together early in the week, what were you most pleased with what you saw?
14: I think just the execution of what went down. I thought our assistant coaches did a great job, you know, with the plan this week. And I thought the kids did a great job executing it. And I really love to see them. The things we talked about, start fast, win the middle eight, and then finish together. And I think that we did that.
4: Most games, if you give up 7 points, you're going to win. And I was just, as the game was going along, we were looking at like last time Boise State had a shutout, last time Boise State had a shutout on the road. How difficult is it to shut somebody out. And I would think maybe going back to your playing days, I think it's more difficult now.
14: Certainly it is. I mean, there's just so many more points being scored these days, but it's a very, very difficult task. And, you know, you kind of play that line on whether we had a lot of guys that deserved to be in the football game, some developmental guys, guys that practice really hard and deserve a shot to show what they can do. So it's kind of like if you don't put them in, you're trying to hoard stats and do that thing, and I don't think that's the right thing to do. So let those guys in, and they did some really, really good stuff, and there's some stuff to clean up from them. But it would have been awesome to get a shutout. Didn't work out for us.
4: It looks to me like you are starting to use a little more people at every position. Linebackers look like you substituted more in the secondary this week. You've, you know, generally rotated a lot of people at defensive line. Is that something that's a conscious effort? I mean, of course, time of possession helps in a way. But in a way, it doesn't, because you're not out on the field as many plays.
14: It is, and we've encouraged a lot more competition at practice. And when you throw that gauntlet out there and the guys – compete at about a 50-50 rate, then they deserve to play at that rate. And when they compete at a 60-40 rate, they deserve to play at that rate. So just encouraging that competition and letting them know that if they perform, they're going to play, I think is a high standard we want to be by.
4: You know, you look at some of the statistics in the game, and one that jumped out at me was third down percentage for them, 2 out of 11. And then you throw an 0-for-3 on fourth down as well. You guys are under 25% this year for the entire four-game stretch. Why are you guys so good on the downs that get you off the field?
14: Yeah, I think that we did a good job as a staff of stressing that in the spring, in the summertime, in fall camp, that's an area that we want to improve on. That's a big deal. We did a lot of situational football between the defensive staff and also Coach Danielson with the team. So I think the kids really understand those situations. And once again, I think they're just doing a great job of executing the plan.
4: Has to help as far as getting it back to the offense. And then they've done a nice job going hand in hand by keeping the ball a long time, giving you a chance to A, rest your guys, and B, come up with what you want to do.
14: Oh, 100%. It's fun to watch watch our offense. It's good when they have a long time of possession. I get to watch a few snaps. If it's short, I'm on the iPad talking to the guys, but our offense is awesome. Playmakers over there, they're running the football, and Mad Dog's doing a great job throwing the ball, so fun to watch.
4: Tackling has been something that was circled this year to be a improved area of the team. Through four games, is it where you want it to be?
14: I would say it's better, but no. I thought the first week we tackled really, really good. And then since then, I think it's gotten a little loose. So we got to get back to some basics this week and practice and make sure that doesn't leave us. Because when we tackle well, it's really good for the Broncos. When we don't, it can become detrimental.
4: You guys tackled a lot more in the spring and certainly in camp leading up to it. How much can you tackle live on a given week? You have, you know, one day or 2 days off, and then you get ready for the next team. A lot of it seems to be scheme and working on things, but how much can you tackle?
14: Not a lot. We get a few drills that'll have live tackling, but other than that, it's going to be full speed reps on bags, on crash pads, things of that nature. So there's not a lot of live tackling.
4: When you look at what this defense has been able to do, we'll go in each level. We'll start with the defensive line. What do you think's been the best thing about your defensive linemen this year?
14: I think the edge guys are as good as there are in the country. They're good pass rushers. They're good against the run. I think the interior guys have really taken big steps each and every game, this last game being their best game, and I think they're only going to continue to get better. So really fired up about those guys stopping the run and then being able to rush the passer.
4: All right, let's move back to the linebackers. You generally play two of them. Where have you seen that group make its biggest strides?
14: I think that probably – two areas, fitting the difficult runs, the gap schemes and those kind of things. And then number two, like you mentioned, they've been really good with their pass drops on third and fourth downs.
4: And then we'll go to the secondary. You've got five positions out there. It seemed like this week in particular that you use more people out there, rotating people in. So what have you seen out of the secondary?
14: Yeah, I think that group has tackled the best so far. So they've improved a lot in tackling. And then I think they just understand the ways that they can disguise their coverage. That's grown over the past couple weeks, where we can show two high and go to one high. We can show one high and go to two high, and all those things that happen in between.
4: Four games in the non-conference. We're visiting with defensive coordinator Eric Shenander. Now we're getting to league play, seeing teams. I mean, there are some new teams in the Pac-12, but for the most part, like Utah State, teams you've seen before. Easier or harder to prepare for a conference game?
14: I think it's never easy. Mm-hmm. I think, you know, it doesn't matter what anyone's record is. Once you get in conference play, any given Saturday, any team can win. And so you have to be on your A game at all times. And that starts with last week we practiced really well. We played really well. Mm-hmm. If we can practice really well again this week, we'll have a chance to win. If we don't, it's going to be very difficult. So I think it's always harder in conference.
4: So what do you see most about Utah State's offense that you think is going to be the aspect of their game that's going to give us the biggest challenge?
14: Yeah, I think, you know, so far watching them, they've got some real speed out there. They use some formations, some unbalance, some tackle over stuff, some motions that'll get you out of position. I think they've got a nice RPO game with a real slow mesh by the quarterback. That's always, the timing is always really interesting for the DBs and the linebackers until you've practiced it. And I think they're going to try to run the football. So I think it's a really good football team that's kind of finding its way right now.
4: When you look at teams over the years in the past, if you were in the same conference with somebody, the same folks would show up maybe two-thirds, three-quarters of the lineup. Not the case now with the transfer portal. Is it a different vibe when you're facing a team, even if you played them before, if there's a lot of new people on the team?
14: Yeah, it is. And like, you know, Utah State, they have a new offensive coordinator this year. So that's always, for us, that's always, we've got to see, you know, what are they doing this year and then go back and look at last year and where the coordinator came from before that, see what they've done in the past. Does it marry up? Is there certain things that marry up? And then you've also got to try to find film on the personnel. So it becomes a more difficult task with the transfer portal and with coaches coming and going.
4: We'll finish up as we look to the future. There's eight conference games left, hopefully a conference championship game. When you look at the down the road, where do you think you see, would like to see the team get the most improved from now until the end of the season?
14: Yeah, I think that I just want to see us consistently get better. I don't think that there needs to be a huge jump anywhere, but I think that they need to understand if we want to play in that conference championship game, like you mentioned, consistently we have to get better each and every week, and there can't be a roller coaster ride.
4: Eric, thanks so much for visiting with us. Great game against Western Michigan, allowing 7 points. That was an outstanding defensive effort. Look for big things this week again.
14: All right, thank you so much.
4: And that is Eric Shenander. We'll take a timeout. When we come back, Coach Danielson will rejoin us. 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
4: Welcome back to Coach Danielson Weekly. 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I'm Bob Beeler. Rejoining us is the head coach of the Broncos, Spencer Danielson. And, Coach, I can say one thing you and I have in common is both of us were not with this program 20 years ago when Boise State won the Fiesta Bowl. They're honoring the team this week at the football game against Utah State. What's your first memory of that team or Boise State in general?
23: Yeah, I was like the millions of people that watched it on TV and didn't know anything about Boise, nothing about Boise State, nothing really even about Idaho, to be honest with you. But man, I was enamored with how they played football, man. Enamored with a team that you haven't really heard a lot about at that point, to go out and beat a perennial powerhouse in Oklahoma. And then coming here in 2017, getting to know more. I mean, that's a lot of the reason why. And then from their success, you know, two Fiesta Bowls after that, success, success, success. They're in the limelight. You continue to see them, hear about them. And then I come out and start coaching summer camps because it's just, I'm enamored with this Boise State, this Idaho vibe, feel, and then gotten to know a lot of the players from that team. Obviously, Coach Peterson's a huge mentor of mine. I mean, we stand on the shoulders of, obviously, even before that game, a lot of success. But obviously, that was a pivotal moment for this state and this community, and we stand on the shoulders of the success that happened that night.
4: 3-1 non-conference, ranked number 22, probably by most people's counts, ahead in the G6 battle to get to the college football playoff. Through four, what have you been most pleased with? And with 9 games left, if you count a conference championship game, what has to get better to get to the end?
23: Yeah, well, we got a lot to get better on, Bob. I'll start with that. I think I'm proud of how hard our team plays. I'm proud of the unity of our team. And, you know, this is just they're a joy to be around. These players, our leadership leads themselves, which is awesome. We got a lot to improve on, man. We got to tighten some things up on defense. We did a good job last week, but we got to continue to make sure we eliminate explosive plays. And we have to be explosive on offense at all times. We got to grow in making sure when we're in the red zone, we score touchdowns at all times. So, we've done some good things, but there's a lot of growth that needs to happen, and we need to make sure we play our best game, game number 5.
4: Conference play starts. Different vibe to playing a conference game and against somebody that we've played, I think, in multiple conferences in Utah State this week.
23: Yeah, a lot of respect for Utah State, man. Start Pac-12 play. Every single team in the Pac-12 has the talent, has the coaches, has the resources, and wants to be successful. And here we go. Clean slate for everybody. It's conference play. Here you go. And Bronco Mendenhall is one of the best coaches around the country. They're going to be talented. They're going to be coached at a high level, and they're going to come in hungry to go find a way to beat the Broncos.
4: All right, so what do they do best? What concerns you most as you see the Aggies coming in?
23: they're always going to be very, very disciplined, and they're not going to beat themselves. You're not going to see them do things that are out of character, right? And that starts with their head coach, Bronco Mendenhall. Offensively, they're going to put you in a lot of conflict, right? Some similarities to Western Michigan where they're going to use the quarterback in the run game. And if they use all 11, we got to find a way to use all 11. So kind of it dictates the calls that you can use on defense. And then their defense, they bring pressure from everywhere. They got multiple position groups. I mean, they took University of Washington down to the wire in Seattle. I mean, that's the type of football team we're playing.
4: When I think back to last year's game, it was a game had to have to get to the conference championship. When you've had some really good games over the years, I know we've got a lot of players back that played in that game. Not sure that they have nearly as many as we do. But is there any carryover from such a tough game last year?
23: Yeah, I think, you know, it's every year's a new year. We have new players. They have new players. We have some new coaches. They'll have some new coaches. But that's just a testament to show, I mean, that those are the battles that you have against each other, man. I mean, we got a lot of respect for Utah State, a lot of respect for their coaches, and we are going to get their best. I tell our team, if you watch a clip of them maybe not playing good football, you're not going to see that. Mm-hmm. You're going to see them playing their best football on Saturday night. It's our job to make sure we have our fastball.
4: Mentioned ranked 22nd. Right now, the head of the class in the Pac-12. I would think you're going to get nobody's worst shot.
23: No, I mean, we're going to be everyone's biggest game. And that's across the board. Every team we play, this game is circled, this game is highlighted, this game is starred. All good. It's our job to make sure they get our fastball. If they get our fastball, we're going to find a way to win.
4: Have you done enough, you think, at developing the depth, at least the game against Western Michigan? It seemed like you got a lot more people into the game on defense when the game was on the line. You've substituted a lot on offense, maybe not as much in the line, but probably by design there. Are you where you want to be through four?
23: No, we got to obviously do a better job. I mean, we put our twos in, and Western Michigan went right down the field and scored. We put our twos in on offense, and we went three and out. So, no, we're not where we need to be, and it has to be better.
4: And I guess that's the thing about a coach. Your team's never just easy to stay the same. Up, down, you get certain games where you got to find people to play for somebody because they're hurt. It's a season that the team is continually evolving.
23: You have to. I mean, got to learn and grow every week. If you don't, you will get caught, and we got to find a way to play our best football week five.
4: And finally, what does it mean to come back home? I mean, that was a long trip. No bye. At least with the kickoff time, got a break because you didn't have to kick off at 8 o'clock Eastern time. But is it tough coming back after a long trip?
23: Yeah, whenever you travel to the East Coast time zone, it's different. It's hard, but it is what it is, right? That was a huge game for our program, huge game for college football, and we got to play those games, playing a reigning conference champion. But, yeah, the travel's tough. You know, you're dealing with time change and all that stuff. But, I mean, Charlotte Siegel does a great job with our travel and handled it all. Kenny does a phenomenal job. And so it was seamless. Our guys went out and performed. And coming back, we got to get our sleep and make sure we're ready to roll this weekend.
4: All right, we'll finish up. What has to happen to get to 4-1 on the season? More importantly, 1-0 in conference play.
23: Yeah, we got to just focus on our process. 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
4: Coach, thanks again for your time this week. 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
4: 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Again, thanks for listening to another edition of Coach Danielson Weekly presented by Boss Retirement Solutions. 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Go Broncos!
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11: He calls him a hero. I'm Lisa Lucera, Fox News. Israeli Prime Minister Benjamin Netanyahu heaping praise on the man who was the first to burst into the cockpit of a flying Dubai jet this morning after the pilot was stabbed by the co-pilot, sending the jet into a dive.
12: He acted with coolness of judgment and heroism that is it's just tremendous courage that prevented another 9/11.
11: On Fox's Hannity, the man, a plumber, knew how to pull back on the yoke leveling the plane from watching a TV show about aviation as others subdued the co-pilot. A secondary flight crew happened to be on board, was able to take over. Netanyahu was asked if Iran had any ties to the incident.
12: I think that whether or not this was carried out as part of that plan, that we don't know yet.
11: Netanyahu says the co-pilot, an Omani national, is in custody in Saudi Arabia, where the jet made an emergency landing. Sensitive data on millions of U.S. military and civilian personnel has been exposed in a cyber attack.
13: Hackers got information like social security numbers and details about employment for nearly 3 million personnel. The Defense Manpower Data Center says unauthorized users accessed files between October 2025 and July of this year. So far, they say there's been no indication of any misuse of the data. The Pentagon says affected individuals are being notified by postal mail, and the department's contracted provider, Identity Theft Guard Solutions, will conduct credit monitoring.
11: Fox's Jill Nato. The Supreme Court has cleared the way for Tennessee to execute Krista Pike, who's on death row, for the brutal killing of Colleen Slemmer, a classmate, in 1995. Pike has admitted to the crime, but says a jury that sentenced her to death should have considered her sexual abuse.

0: in support of Palestinians, which he calls free speech. Sarsour was arrested by ICE agents earlier this year before a federal judge ordered his release. He plans to appeal the latest decision. In Chicago, Jeff Manasso, Fox News.
1: An artificial intelligence creator is being sued over a hacking incident.
2: A California nonprofit is suing OpenAI, attempting to hold OpenAI legally responsible for the actions of its agents. An OpenAI agent breached another tech company, Hugging Face, over the summer. Wired says the group Legal Advocates for Safe Science and Technology is accusing OpenAI of violating California law, specifically California's Comprehensive Computer Data Access and Fraud Act. The suit doesn't seek financial damages. Instead, it asks the court for relief so OpenAI would be barred from developing AI agents that can autonomously hack other entities. Jenico Sola, Fox News.
1: Inflation slowed a bit last month as Americans ramped up their spending. The Commerce Department says consumer prices rose 3.4% in August compared with a year earlier, below the 3.7% economists had forecast. Excluding the volatile energy and food categories, inflation also came in lower than expectations, rising 3% in August from a year ago. I'm Lee Silasera. This is Fox News.
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7: What's up, America? I am Rich Valdez, Valdez with an S, at Rich Valdez on all of the social media. Welcome to the Mark Levin Show. Mark will be with you guys tomorrow. I am your humble servant filling in this evening. Happy to do it. Big shout out to somebody I like to call El Trompito, Donaldus Magnus, the 45th and 47th president of these United States. President Trump, he invited me to the White House today for the annual Hispanic Heritage event at the White House, and I want to thank him for that invitation. And we're talking about a number of things tonight. If you want to weigh in on this conversation, feel free. The number is 877-381-3811. Again, my name, Rich Valdez. That's Valdez with an S. on all of the social media. If you want to give me a follow, my

0: support than previous Republicans and is counting on that support for Republicans down ballot in the midterms.
1: Even if you don't like somebody so much, it doesn't matter. It's a vote for good things. You know, it's hard to explain that.
0: Polling has shown Latino support for President Trump slipping in recent months. At the White House, Jared Halpern, Fox News.
2: Tennessee officials unable to carry out the execution of convicted murderer Krista Pike after she apparently was still awake after she didn't respond to two doses of one of the drugs. Pike would become the first woman executed in Tennessee in 200 years. Pike and her boyfriend were convicted of stabbing and beating 19-year-old Colleen Slemmer, their classmate, to death back in 1995 in Knoxville. I'm Chris DeMeo. This is Fox News.
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0: welcome everybody to Will Cain Country from New York City. Vince August sitting in for Will Cain, who was suspended like another Texas Longhorn player for excessive celebration. I'm making a good point on yesterday's podcast. No, actually, I don't even know where the hell Will is. Where is Will today? Does it matter? It doesn't matter.
1: It doesn't matter.
0: Because we have two amazing guests, and I want to make sure I get your credits right. Michael Malice, host of You're Welcome, author of Unwanted, A Tall Tale of Old West, and New Wave Graphic Novel, author of Not Sick of Winning, The White Pill, and The New Right. You can see him on X at Michael Malice. And Cody Tucker, good to see you again, brother. Comedian, author of And Now You Know, Mind-Blowing Stories from History and Pop Culture, host of Rewind and Repeat with Cody Tucker and The Cody Tucker Show, on Instagram at The Cody Tucker and YouTube at The Cody Tucker Show. Gentlemen, thank you for joining me today. Welcome.
2: Good thank to be you. Back, man. Good to see you.
0: We're jumping right into soup, boy. We got a good one for you guys. Ready? Ready? Let's get right into a sexual assault case covered by Sonny Hostin on The View. I don't even know how do you say her name?
1: Hostin.
0: Oh, Hostin.
1: Sonny
0: Hostin of The View. I don't know if you guys saw the clip. Dan, let's start with the clip, and then we'll get into our feelings on it and then play more clips.
3: Under current New York State law, voluntary intoxication or drug use, and she voluntarily drank a lot. She voluntarily took snorted ketamine off of one of the boys' body parts.
4: Though she was highly intoxicated, yes, when she arrived, yes, at the frat house.
3: She was highly intoxicated, but had made plans to meet one of the young men. She allowed other boys and consented to other boys snorting ketamine off of her body. And under New York law, voluntary intoxication or drug use that merely impairs judgment does not legally constitute an inability to consent to sexual activity, right? So that means if you voluntarily ingest drugs, you voluntarily take alcohol, you can agree to have threesomes, which in her statement, she agreed to have two separate threesomes.
0: All right. So full candor, so everyone who's watching knows my background. I worked for the New York Attorney General's office while at New York Law School, so I prosecuted cases. It was for the antitrust department. After that, I was a criminal defense attorney. I actually tried two rape cases, and I was a municipal court criminal judge for 6 years. So I've sat in all of the chairs in the courtroom, just so everyone knows what my perspective is on this, just to set up the case now, in case our guests aren't fully familiar with it and the people watching. Apparently in 2024, this allegation was investigated and the prosecutor's office declined to bring the charges against the accused. Within, I guess, the last year, a civil case was filed by the woman in the case. Now, when a civil case goes filed, everyone sees it. It's public. And that has led to now potential charges being brought. Here's the key to this. The original story, which Sonny just told, and the story.

0: that appears to be in the civil suit are two completely different stories. So my perspective on what Sonny said, just to get this thing started, assuming she's right about what New York law states, I always come from the place, and guys, you tell me if I'm wrong, why don't we just sit back and wait till we hear facts before we immediately start indicting people, before we start throwing people in jail, and worst of all, doxing people. I mean, Michael, you want to jump in here? I'm sure you have feelings on this.
1: Sure. I don't know if I have feelings, but I have views, no pun intended. My all-time hero, Camille Paglia, made this point that feminism has this bizarre perspective where women are allowed to be in any space that they want, under any consequence they want, and never have to have any consequences or responsibility for it. I think that New York law, if, as you said, she had stated correctly, is very well advised. I think it's horrific to have legally the possibility that if a female has a drink or 20 and the next day she regrets it, young men's lives could be ruined. This is part of, as gross as might be for me to say it out loud, this is part of the college process where people get drunk, they hook up, just because it's a little bit not missionary, somehow she gets to have people's sympathy, I think is horrible. And I'm surprised and gladdened, frankly, that Hostin would realize this is a question of what the law says and not what anyone's personal opinions is of frat boys or of, you know, loose college girls.
0: And let's make this clear, because immediately people jump on things and hear things that no one in this room is saying and no one in this podcast is saying, which no one is condoning sexual assault. No one's condoning rape. Let's put that out there before we start getting attacked as, oh, here we go, guys immediately defending guys. No one is saying that. What we're talking about is this specific statute, these specific circumstances. And Michael, you made a great point. And Cody, jump in here, because, you know, there comes a point of, again, when you go out, when you drink, you have to take responsibility for your actions while you're drinking. If you're at a level of, again, impairment, as opposed to just you don't know anything that's going on.
2: Yeah, you can't, you know, consume what she was consuming and really function with any kind of, you know, intelligence. Like, you can't make rational decisions. So naturally, you're probably going to do some things that you might regret the next day. But regret should not get people put in prison. And there are people who, you know, college campuses are filled with people who are doing actual sexual assaults, actual rapes, drugging people against their will. Let's go towards those people.
0: Right.
2: I mean, it's, you know.
1: You're saying colleges are full of people getting roofied? Is that what you're just saying?
0: Yes. Full of, we have a news flash.
3: If you go online, you would think that's that's what's happening.
2: I mean, it does happen.
0: Yeah.
2: I mean, I'm not saying
1: you
2: that
1: said
2: it's
1: colleges
2: like,
1: are full of them. What colleges are people getting mass roofied?
2: What colleges are getting mass roofied? I'm not saying everybody shows up to class is getting roofied, but there are tons of parties where people are getting roofied. I've seen a few.
1: Tons of parties?
0: I don't have numbers, Dan. If you want to try to do a quick search for us in terms of, you know, the incidents that are happening.
1: Name one college where people are getting mass roofied.
2: Well, I never said one was getting mass roofied, but I can name a few that people are getting roofied.
0: I mean, we just saw Penn State has got a whole cocaine ring going on there.
2: Yeah.
1: You think cocaine's the same thing as Rohypnol?
0: No, but I think what Cody's point is look, the fact that people are going, young people are going into bars, and whether it's college age or somewhere in that ballpark, and someone's slipping something in their drink, I don't think this is a new story. I don't think
1: it's a fantasy. That's not a thing. That doesn't happen in these huge numbers like people would have you believe. And it's kind of horrific to imply that there's huge numbers of women in these colleges and probably men who are getting fed Rohypnol.
0: Well, that's not the case here anyway. Just so we're clear, that's not what happened here. What happened here is, again, this was voluntary, as I understand it, voluntary intoxication, voluntary drug inducement. Then she got to a point where whatever was happening in the room, and as I understand it, again, if there's anyone out there that knows the story better than me on the comments, Dan, keep an eye. One guy tried to stop whatever was going on in the room. and actually said, stop this. I don't know that she ever did. And again, it becomes this point of, well, where does her mental capacity kick in as to what she knew what was going on? And when did it diminish to a point beyond what would be, I guess, whatever level of intoxication you want to call it? And look, you're buzzed, you're impaired. Then you're full blown drunk where you don't have control of your faculties. You don't have control of what's going on. And then as a guy in that situation, again, I've never been in a situation. How do you know the person is to a point where she's not coherent at all? Obviously, if they're passed out, you know what the hell's going on. But if they're speaking with you, if they're engaging with you, at what point do you know this is volitional or not? Because it's impairment. Anybody, jump in.
1: You're acting as if the guys are all sober as well. So if the guys are blackout drunk and she's blackout drunk, why is it on the guy to kind of have to face legal consequences?
0: Right. Yeah, that's another point. A great point. I don't know that we know that what their impairment level was, because as far as I know, the investigation basically fell on her statements and her testimony, and it never went past that. So now it's a renewed investigation. And listen, whenever you have these cases and they're 2 years old, to go back and reconstruct this stuff also is really tough, because you do have this 2 year window of testing memories and saying, look, who remembers what happened back then? And Michael, you just made a great point. What if these guys were drinking too? And what if they were drinking? Now you're testing a memory of a guy 2 years ago who was buzzed on a particular night.
2: I mean, good luck trying to get him.
1: Circumstances of this case, but it sure, if this was a civil case, as you said earlier, not a criminal, this sounds like a shakedown. This sounds like, hey, if I don't get paid off, I am going to make your names public. Your lives will be ruined. Whenever anyone Googles you for the rest of your life, this is the first thing that's going to come up, that you're a drunken rapist. People are going to imply that you roofied this girl, although there's no implication in reality of that, even by her own statement. And this is a very effective legal mechanism to get a lot of money. And I'm sure some of these kids who go to these fancy colleges come for money. So that's what I'm seeing here.
3: And people online are doing that for them. I mean, people are doxing them and doing that.
0: Yeah.
3: And you can't even have a conversation online. I tried to have a conversation with my wife and her friends last night about it. And I just tried to bring up the point you were saying, like, hey, we don't know who did what and what happened. They're like, it doesn't matter. Doesn't matter. And they're guilty. That's it.
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0: Welcome back to Will Kane Country. Vince August filling in for Will Kane. We have Michael Malice, Cody Tucker with us. And this is for either one of you, Dan, the chat, whoever. I mean, how much of it plays into the fact of the college? I mean, does anyone think Ivy League school, you know, you have a certain image of what these guys are, the money, like you just mentioned, Michael, we have money background here as well. I mean, does that play into this in anyone's mind as far as, you know, immediately finding these types of guys guilty as opposed to if they go to like a state school? I don't know how you feel about that.
1: It 100% makes people think that they're more likely to be guilty. I think people have this belief that if you come from money, then you're more likely to, you know, do things you shouldn't do, which is completely unfounded. It's ridiculous to think that, but there are people who do believe that. They think there's people who have the perception that people who come from money get away with things. I'm sure there's people who, you know, are feeling that way about it, as opposed to if this was like a community college or something, you know.
2: Men especially.
1: Like, I wonder how different the reaction would have been.
0: Well, we saw this with Duke Lacrosse how many years ago, right? Wasn't there a similar case there?
1: Exact same thing. I mean, they did nothing wrong and had their lives ruined. Yeah. But it's like, if it's Duke University versus, you know, Kilgore Community College, like, what is the different reaction? I feel like there has to be some difference just in that view.
0: Do we know if this happened on campus and whether or not the university is a defendant in the civil suit?
2: Yeah, it was at the fraternity, I believe.
0: All right, so potentially the university is also defending in this thing. Yeah, so again, there's another pocket, you know, going along with what Michael said, is look.
2: But they did an investigation with internally too. So what is that, how does that factor in with so the police and the DA or whatever didn't find enough evidence based off of that first investigation by the school?
0: So the school does their own investigation for the purposes of securing the campus and the students on the campus. So if they find that you are involved in some type of violation of moral turpitude, they can throw you off campus because they have a duty and obligation to keep the campus safe from people that, whether or not there's a criminal charge or not.
2: So they found something was done, right?
0: Right.
2: To
0: so,
2: them.
0: So whether or not the DA decides on bringing the case, the university could have expelled these students and they could have kicked them off of campus, which I don't think happened either. So, and that standard of review is far lower than anything that would happen in a criminal court.
3: This reminds me of Christine Blasey Ford when the Democrats were like, well, they have to have the FBI get a full investigation. It's like, do you want them to have a time machine to go back to some party like 30 years ago? Like, literally, what does an investigation entail? Something like this, which happened a while back.
2: Right.
3: I don't think there's any denial that intercourse took place. So it becomes he said, she said. And at that point, it's like, what? She had too many drinks, so therefore, ipso facto, she's a victim. I don't buy it. And I'm glad in that the university, and I think this has probably changed in the last 10 years or so. I think since Betsy DeVos kind of changed some of these rules for these universities, I think that's changed that it used to be a presumption of guilt. If there's someone who's salty about what had happened the night before, she has a lot of power to kind of screw up people's lives. And frankly, women are much more vindictive when it comes to using power as opposed to men who tend to use violence to enact retribution.
0: And listen, there's going to be a lot of, and in a civil case, here's the big difference in a criminal case. She's going to have to testify. She can be deposed. Yeah. And yeah, play another clip from Sunny, because she went on this a little bit too. Go ahead.
4: One boy did walk in. One young man did walk in and say, everybody out. So there was one person that did that. And according to her statement, three of the young men did not touch her. And so I say all that to say the pictures of these young men who have not been charged, not been adjudicated, are being plastered all over the internet. I think people are reporting this story inaccurately. I think they're reporting it unfairly. And while this is something that we have to take very seriously, there is no way, according to her statement in 2024, that any prosecutor would have brought
5: forth. Yeah, but she was intoxicated.
0: See, and that's go ahead, Michael.
3: You know, there's two points. One is, if this girl has such a clear memory that someone's walking in and trying to stab her, blah, blah, blah, she's not that drunk. She's not blackout drunk. And I think we've all, I can't speak for the rest of you, but I've been at points where I've been so drunk in college that I can't put things together that clearly. And you know what I think just clicked in my head? I bet you someone in Sonny's family got accused of something like this. And that's why she's taking the stand.
0: Don't forget, she was a former federal prosecutor too, so she's reviewed these cases.
3: But she has absolutely no more.
2: It seems personal.
3: So for her to go on The View and attack and disagree with those other screeching harpies and go against the party line, that tells me this is something she has personal experience with.
2: It was ballsy.
3: It's not, right, it's not just some kind of point of principle of which she has zero.
0: Yeah. And again, she's going to get cross-examined on this stuff on a deposition because it's a civil case. She can't run and hide from it. So the questions that were just posed there are going to get thrown at her. And she's going to have to answer those questions. Well, how did you remember this contemporaneously then? But now, 2 years later, your recollection is what? Somehow better than what it was then?
3: I think we're forgetting legal kryptonite, which is white girl tears. So when white girls start crying, the amount of people who trip over themselves to give them whatever they want is a force on a biblical level. So she really has that going for her. And it's going to be tricky when you have cross-examination and the defendant's lawyers ask her questions as she starts breaking down. Boo-hoo, she's a victim. Let's give her whatever she wants.
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10: 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Good blocking on the left side, and Gaines will go in untouched, and the Broncos will have the ball twice, score twice.
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10: Throwing the ball down the middle. He's got a receiver out there. Quentin Brown caught at the 35. Turns on the Jets. 10-5. I think he's into the end zone. He is.
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12: Fox News, I'm Ted Linder. The last U.S. troops left Iraq on Wednesday. Fox's Jennifer Griffin.
13: The U.S. withdrew its troops from Iraq in 2011, only to have to return 3 years later to fight ISIS. President Trump praised the withdrawal, but former U.S. military commanders who fought in Iraq worry it is a reward to Iran, whose Shia militias have attacked U.S. forces 600 times.
12: The conflict in Iraq began back in March of 2003, 18 months after the 9/11 attacks of 2001. And a co-pilot stabbing the captain on a flight from the UAE to Israel before passengers stormed the cockpit and stabilized the jet that had plunged 16,000 feet in a minute.
14: Israeli Prime Minister Benjamin Netanyahu saying not only was the attacker trying to deliberately sabotage the plane's systems, but he thinks he was attempting to crash the plane.
12: Fox's Jeff Paul. The jet made an emergency landing in Saudi Arabia where the Saudis arrested the co-pilot. 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
18: The government argues that the U.S. Trade Representative followed all the requirements of Section 301 and that these tariffs are lawful.
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0: Welcome back to Will Kane Country. Vince August filling in for Will Kane. We have Michael Malice, Cody Tucker with us. Do we have another clip, Dan? I thought we had one more, too.
2: Yeah, it finishes up here.
0: Yeah.
26: Yeah, but she was intoxicated. How did she
27: under
26: even...
27: Under New York law, voluntary intoxication. If you voluntarily drink 10 beers and you voluntarily ingest ketamine, but that... intoxication.
26: That doesn't have anything to do with the fact that the guys attacked her, whether she's drunk or not.
27: Well, according to her statement, she says they did not attack her. Her statement in 2024,
28: My issue is with this New York law,
27: though. She consented to the sexual activity. She consented to it according to her own statement in 2024. Now, I prosecuted sex crimes for 10 years. I believe women. I am not saying that we shouldn't believe her, but in 2024, she said one thing, and now in 2026, she's saying another thing.
0: And I want to jump on this because what Cody said, again, you know, there's a certain level of responsibility that you take when you're ingesting this stuff. And to what Michael said, again, you know, you have people like we just saw Joy Behar there invent facts out of the air and say, well, she was attacked. I mean, Cody, where are we with this thing now?
29: Well, I mean, Joy Behar is one of the dumbest human beings to ever walk this planet. But no, I mean, if I don't understand what is even happening then. I mean, if she says that it was completely consensual, yeah, I was drunk, blah, blah, blah, but, you know, I agreed to do it. I wasn't attacked. Okay, then case closed, problem solved. I mean, something must have happened in the last 2 years. Someone either convincing her I bet you could get some money from this, or I don't know. Are you sure you consented? You know, people.
2: Or she was shamed into it. Like all the women were saying, like, why are you doing more?
29: Some outside influence is causing this to happen right now, and I think that should just kind of erase, you know, what's happening right now.
2: A lot of people are making. A lot of people are making the argument, though, like women that I've talked to, that consent can change as well, right? Okay. So I know. So they're saying that, but with the drugs, with admitting that you were on drugs and alcohol, who knows? But that's another argument people are making.
3: Well, but it's true. It's true. Consent can change. Mm-hmm. And if she was being held down and screaming, stop, that is a very different situation.
0: Right.
3: But as Sunny pointed out, she herself said that's not what happened. Mm-hmm. So it's amazing how when people, when people hear these stories, I don't think Joy Behar is being stupid here. I think she's being dishonest.
2: Right.
3: Because they come to a conclusion they want, which is the frat boys are bad. Then they find what would get me to that conclusion. Well, they attack attacked her, which if that were the case, I think all four of us would agree it's a very different situation if a bunch of guys held down a girl against her will. And she just, that's a story. There was similar with the Carmelo Anthony case, and Jasmine Crockett went on her podcast or something, goes, oh, and he had this little itty bitty knife with the blade this big. Yeah. And it's like, if a blade was this big, it's not possible unless you get right in the, I guess, artery to do something like that to somebody. You hit him in the chest, especially if someone's in shape, they've got some decent pecs. You're not killing them. They're probably not even going to need stitches. And so it's amazing to what extent people make up stories to reach the conclusions that they want. And, with Lindsay Clancy as well.
0: And what's the old story? A lie can make itself around the world, but before the truth even has a chance to come out. Mm-hmm. We're going to take a quick break here on Will Kane Country. We'll be right back. Vince August sitting in for Will Kane with Michael Malice and Cody Tucker.
19: 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Will Kane Country.
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4: Welcome back to Will Kane Country. Vince August filling in for Will Kane. We have Michael Malice, Cody Tucker with us. Let's lighten it up and move to an almost criminal case that happened last night. And where else do we go for violence and, you know, basically modern day roller derby, but the WNBA.
5: Michael's favorite thing.
4: So last night, typical of the WNBA, we have an incident that happens on the court with a player, and not another player this time, but a fan. Dan, can you roll that?
6: Foul is called, and it's going against Cunningham.
5: We have another angle after this, too, but...
6: And Wilson with some words to say to
5: Wilson's off the court, turning on a fan.
6: Behind the basket.
5: After
7: and we were
5: brutally fouling Sophie
7: when
5: Cunningham.
7: A fan was ejected for something they said.
5: So here's the other angle.
4: Yeah, the other angle's more telling. So watch this.
5: So you're watching, so you could see the guy standing, pointing at her, because she made
4: right.
5: an obviously intentional foul.
4: So can you guys see that, Michael and Cody? Can you
8: yeah.
4: see that?
8: Oh,
4: so,
8: yeah.
4: So there's
8: yeah.
4: the woman pulling the guy down to sit down right there.
9: Yeah.
4: All right. So a lot of opinions on this, I'm sure, are going to come flying as to who's right, who's wrong with regards to... First, let's start with the fan, because none of us here are professional players. None of us walk into that environment knowing what the player's going through. So from a fan perspective, where are you guys with regards to how far can you go as a fan? And Cody, I'm going to jump on you because you're a Texas guy. This is, you know, rabid football country, college football country down there. I mean, at what point are you a fan and at what point are you really creating a problem?
8: Once you step on the court, I think is a problem. I think if you're behind the line, yeah, I think you're doing all right. I mean, if you're not, you know, if you're not throwing something at him or do, you know, pointing at someone, yelling, whatever, get over it. I don't think he
5: way
8: crossed any
5: said.
8: Line.
5: Yeah.
8: Yeah, I mean, he didn't cross any line, and it would be the same for any sporting events, not just a WNBA thing. I mean, just, you know, that's kind of what part of one of the things you're paying for when you sit, you know, relatively courtside is you get to kind of have that interaction. And yeah, I'm sure it's annoying for the players, but boo hoo. Yeah,
4: I mean,
8: all right.
4: Michael, are there fighting words that go beyond anything that you could say from the stands that it's like, all right, that is too far? I mean, do you feel like a fan can go across the line just with words or no?
9: In Europe, they wave bananas at the black soccer players.
5: Yeah, it's insane.
9: So it is insane to, and any one of us, the bigger your platform, the more you see it on social media, gets told the most horrific things, including attacks on your children, parents, grandparents, and siblings. So this, and you know what else? This broad's full of crap. Because this is like, hold me back, bro. Hold me back, bro.
8: Yeah.
9: She wasn't going to do crap. That guy could have taken her in 2 seconds, which is the whole point of there being a WNBA.
5: Right.
9: So it was completely performative, completely ridiculous. And if you're a fan, I hope you hold up signs that say the most despicable, offensive things, because that gets in their head. And then your team wins. And that's part of participating in the game.
5: And there's,
9: so kudos to him.
5: And they're so sensitive right now because of the Sophie Cunningham pointing thing. So that's what she's reacting to. She's overreacting.
9: I don't even know what that is.
5: Yeah, so, don't even need to know.
8: Yeah, Sophie Cunningham was the player that got fouled, and she just pointed at a girl, and it caused this huge ruckus of, she's taunting, which the whole taunting
5: thing. You ever sat around an NBA game? They say the worst stuff you've ever heard.
9: I hope he comes back and holds up a noose, like Jussie Smollett, maybe Jussie Smollett's noose, and then watch her really lose her mind. Good.
4: So, I mean, Michael makes a great point here. The whole point of home court advantage is getting into the heads
9: yes.
4: of the other side.
5: Yeah.
4: You know, so, I mean, look, I'm sure there's...
5: so benign.
4: Yeah, I'm sure there's something written on a ticket. I'm sure there's something when you walk into yes. the stadium with regards to what you can't say and can't do.
9: Yes.
4: And there it is. Those are the rules.
5: So apparently they said they kicked him out. For this, but what they really did is just moved him to another section.
4: Yeah, they moved him up. Yeah, they didn't throw him out of the building. Yeah,
5: they just like, we're just going to put you over here now.
4: Yeah, they just took him out of his seat.
5: Yeah.
4: Right. And, and listen, Michael, I'm a Serie A fan, and if you look at certain games, Lazio fans are absolutely brutal. When you go to play Lazio in Rome, they chant horrific things there. Like you say, they make monkey sounds in the stadiums, yes. in European stadiums for European football, which is soccer here, at all of the black players. And listen, they call them the hooligans, and they've been trying to crack down on it, and it's something that happens there. I mean, listen, as a fan going to a game, I understand booing. I understand cheering. I think there's certain lines you don't say only for the fact of the company you're in, especially if you're at a game and you see you're sitting around families and there's kids there. I think you do have to be a little bit aware of what you start chanting and throwing and doing. Not throwing, because you throw something, you should be tossed out of a stadium immediately.
9: Correct.
4: I think you do have to look around and be a little bit aware of what you're yelling in front of and who you're yelling in front of. If there's kids around, I mean, I don't know how you guys feel about it. I think if there's kids around, just be cognizant of what you're yelling. And some people say, hey, you shouldn't have brought your kid to a game.
8: That's how I learned all of my favorite cuss words was from watching Cowboys games with my family. I mean, I heard, Quincy Carter get called some horrible things as a child. And, I've kept him in the back pocket. So I think that's part of the experience is seeing some guy acting a little belligerent, you know, and it's fun. It's like, hey, there it is. I think a lot of it's just American athletes, American professional athletes are some of the most like sensitive people I've ever seen. Cause it's not just a WNBA thing. Yeah. Remember last football season, I think it was DK Metcalf attacked a fan because he called him by his like full name. It's like, oh my God. I mean, how dare he? I think it's just like an across the board kind of thing.
4: My thing is when you're on the court, I don't know how you're hearing any one particular thing being yelled at you if you're locked into your game. I'm sure if the stadium's quiet enough, and listen, I've been to Yankee Stadium where there's a quiet moment and someone yells something out, and I've seen it happen where literally the player will laugh if it's funny enough.
9: Yeah.
4: You know,
8: yes.
4: And just kind of go with it as opposed to egging them on. Whereas if you just turn around and laugh about it, you know, that's it. You diffuse the situation. But now that she does this and people see, oh, look, we can get to her. I think all you've done is create a situation where the fans are going to do it more so.
8: It's the green dildo situation.
5: Yeah.
4: Right.
8: You know, one person threw one and now you got hundreds of them getting thrown out.
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18: Hi.
4: Welcome back to Will Kane Country. Vince August filling in for Will Kane. We have Michael Malice, Cody Tucker with us. We got one last story. Dan, let's do the hosting thing. This was I love this story. You are no longer invited to dinner. So apparently people are hosting less and less parties at their house, having people over. And it's just, and people are, look, with regards to church numbers,
5: 71%.
4: Playing cards. Yeah. Look at all of the numbers dropping, dinner parties. It's pretty wild how people are becoming more and more isolated. And I am completely guilty of probably every single one of those categories because I'm the type of guy, I don't know about you, at the end of the night, I just want to go home. I want to shut it off. I don't want anybody there.
9: You never finished the book? Is that what you're saying?
5: Yeah. Yeah.
4: No, you know what? What's funny with finishing a book now?
5: Law school?
4: But no, because of the two careers, I only do audiobooks now.
9: Oh, yeah, you're right. Yeah.
4: I only do audiobooks, and I'll listen in the car. And the wild thing about an audiobook is if you lose me halfway through, and sometimes it could be the narrator that'll lose me halfway through, I won't finish the book, even an audiobook.
5: I agree.
8: I can't do audiobooks at all.
9: I was on Gutfeld a few months ago, and there was a story, which Kat Timpf validated because she's like a millennial, that people watch movies from the 90s or 80s, and they have these house parties, and kids these days showing my age didn't know if that was real or something just for the movies. Yeah. Like they never.
8: We never.
9: And to me, I guess the three of you, growing up, this was a very common thing. You know, I'm from Brooklyn, and you'd, even college, you would do it as well, and after college. But it's sad, because that's really was such a great way to have fun, blow off steam, meet people, roofie them, and then have your way with them. But
4: bring it all the way around.
5: Yeah.
4: Bring it back around, Michael. I love it.
8: I mean, no, I've never been to a house party.
5: Really?
8: Like any kind of dinner party. We didn't do soirees. Well, we just did, you know, like my uncles would get drunk and fight each other. That was like our house party. Right, right. So I guess we did do like versions of that. But I've never been to like a actual house. I mean, I've also never had dinner with my parents. Like we never ate together. I mean, it was always I ate in my room. I mean, and I know it's crazy, but I don't think it's as rare as you might think.
5: That's pretty common.
8: At least in like my age.
5: Yeah, my our age. I'm 38. Sam, I don't know if you're around that, but yeah.
8: I'm not saying it's good. I wish it was good. No. I know. I don't think it's good. I wish that I would have grown up in like the, well, what I can call, you know, the TV family. Because I just never saw in real life. But of eating around a dinner table, having these dinner parties, you know, hosting people. But we never ever did that. Like my family never hosted a dinner party once.
9: Was it the thing that your family was having dinner without you? You had to go to your room.
5: Yeah, you just got in trouble. Yeah.
8: He just wasn't invited.
4: Eat
8: everything, so they made a separate.
4: They were happening.
5: You had a lock on your door.
4: Yeah, they were happening. He just wasn't getting invited.
9: What a relief, he's gone. Now we can have dinner.
8: Yeah, I mean, they basically much just dumped everything in the trough, and then you know, fed me on the side.
4: They hear the bedroom door open.
5: He's coming.
8: Yeah, they're hiding plates and everything. They're like, oh no,
4: I'm the son of Sicilian immigrants. My first language was Italian. Every Sunday was a gathering, guaranteed at least once a week. And Sunday, you know, we call it dinner, started at like 2 and it ended at night. It was just, you know, people over. And I guess for Italians in general, it's not about eating and then going on. Having dinner is an event where you sit down.
9: Yeah. I grew up in Bensonhurst, which is an Italian neighborhood when I was growing up. And I'm sure there are many times growing up where there's people in your house who you're like, who is this guy?
4: Yeah.
9: And you never saw him before. You never saw him again.
4: Yeah. And then there are people that you're not related to. It's like, oh, he's like a cousin. He's a cousin. Yeah. Yeah.
9: Everyone's a cousin.
4: He's a cousin. He's a godson. That's yeah. So that was my godmother's cousin's nephew. He's a cousin. Bring him out. Yeah. And it was just, yeah, people would come in and it was one of those things where, I mean, every Sunday and in my house, you one thing my dad wanted was dinner time. That was his time to sit with all of us and we would all be together. But yeah, now I'm at a point with regards to having other people over. Oh, no. Kill the lights. Duck and cover. We're not home.
8: I wonder also, is it that people tend to live further away from their hometown now versus, you know, say 40, 50 years ago, you know, like I'm just saying, because like if your family was all getting together for Sunday dinner, I imagine all your family must have lived decently close to each other. My family, nobody lives around each other. Like it's spread out throughout Texas.
4: If you're spread out, it's a huge factor.
9: Are you sure you have their current address?
8: Oh, yeah, not really.
9: If you're in D.C.,
8: they may all live in the same neighborhood. Yeah, all I know. Yeah. They just close the blinds when they walk around.
4: Yeah. They just left one day.
9: Cool. I'm going to push back. Okay, yeah. Sorry.
4: Go ahead.
9: I was going to say, I feel like there's something new that happened the last few years, which is Galentine's Day, which is when single women get together on Valentine's, so they're alone. And Friendsgiving is also a thing.
5: That's
9: where
5: true.
9: People yeah. who are so I think there's some aspects where it's gone in a better positive direction.
4: I think there's two reasons why it goes in a negative direction is I think because of social media, you know everything about everyone. So to get together, what am I going to talk to you about? Yeah, I already know. I know.
9: I thought it was more like I looked up your Facebook. Awful. I don't want to.
4: I've seen. Well, that's the second. So the first part
5: I've seen your political takes. Yeah. I'm not coming over.
4: I've seen all of your vacation pictures. Yeah. What are you going to show me? Yeah. You know. So yeah, I know everything you know.
5: You're a trash human being. And I
4: think the other part of it is what you just said, because there's so many hot button topics. But if you see somebody post something, and now it's like, oh man, you know what? We agree on a lot, but we don't agree on this. If this comes up, this is going to be a war in my house. And I just want to sit down and eat. And I don't want to have a war at my table over one topic because you know what's going to come up. Someone has to sit down and be like, hey, this Clancy thing is crazy, huh? An Italian house? God. Forget it. We're going to kill each other. Guys, thank you so much for jumping on. Michael, thank you. An author, not a book writer, an author. Michael.
5: A bookist.
4: Everybody. Cody, great to see you again, brother. We'll be back tomorrow off of suspension. Leave your comments on the thread. Thank you for joining, everybody. Thank you, Dan. Great job once again.
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22: Investigating the scare in the air in the Middle East. I'm Ted Lindner, Fox News. Israeli officials continue to investigate that attempted hijacking of a plane that was en route from Dubai to Israel. Fox's Jeff Paul with the latest.
23: Authorities right now trying to figure out why this pilot attacked the captain of this plane. But obviously a very emotional day, especially for all those passengers on board that plane to finally be back in Israel. Crowds showing up to Ben Gurion Airport to welcome everyone back to Tel Aviv. Some of those passengers saying there was a moment there after the attack started when the plane was nosediving thousands of feet a second that they thought they were going to die.
24: It's very terrifying. You feel in a moment that you lose it. You lose it. You are not among the living people.
23: While Defense Minister Israel Katz is calling it a terrorist attack, Prime Minister Benjamin Netanyahu hasn't just yet.
22: President Trump hailing the U.S. military's exit from Iraq after ending its ISIS fighting mission. Fox's Jared Halpern.
0: The last American troops have withdrawn from Iraq, officially ending Operation Inherent Resolve.
1: This orderly departure of coalition forces and equipment from Erbil Air Base marks the end of a very expensive excursion into hell.
0: President Trump declared ISIS defeated in remarks at the White House and says the U.S. withdrawal is a victory for Iraq's new government. U.S. troops invaded Iraq in 2003, ousting then-leader Saddam Hussein. Forces withdrew in 2011 but returned 3 years later to help Iraqi forces defeat ISIS militants. At the White House, Jared Halpern, Fox News.
22: British Prime Minister Andy Burnham points the finger at Iran over the incident that sparked a terror alert at a U.S. run airbase.
3: But of course, it remains an ongoing, complex and serious police investigation. And of course, we're working closely with our colleagues in the United States.
22: So five men arrested have been released on bail. 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
39: 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I love this stuff. 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

0: Seeing a mixed finish Wednesday, the S&P 500 and Dow slipping despite cooler than expected inflation data. The NASDAQ managed a modest gain on Wednesday. I'm Ted Lindner. This is Fox News.
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4: Andy Burnham says there are strong indications Iran played a part in the events of Saturday night near RAF Fairford.
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7: Now, it's Red Eye Radio. Gary McNamara and Eric Harley talk about everything from politics to social issues and news of the day. Whether you're up late or you're just starting your day, welcome to the show from the Relief Factor Studios. 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
8: All across America, we are Red Eye Radio. He is Eric Harley and I'm Gary McNamara. Man, so much to talk about today. By the way, some incredible polling numbers coming up here in just a little bit. Poll on economics.
9: Yeah.
8: And it says what we have always said. The majority of Americans are economically illiterate. We'll get to that coming up here in just a little bit. But, man, what a story this is coming out of Tennessee. Yeah. So many questions here. And this is I'll just read the headline from CBS. Tennessee's attempt to execute Krista Pike using lethal injection fails. Tennessee officials say Wednesday night they were unable to carry out the execution of Krista Pike, according to an emergency motion filed by her attorneys and media witnesses. She has been transported to an area hospital. Pike was slated to be the first woman executed in Tennessee in the last 200 years when the Supreme Court ruled earlier Wednesday that her execution could proceed. According to media witnesses, authorities appeared to give Pike two doses of phenobarbital, and she was still awake and snoring more than 40 minutes after the last dose. The Associated Press reported at 8:53 p.m. local time, there was an announcement to escort media witnesses out of the area. An emergency motion was filed by her attorneys with the U.S. District Court for the Eastern District of Tennessee to halt the execution. According to the motion, Pike had not lost consciousness and still has a heartbeat and was audibly snoring. Her attorneys noted that the curtain in the execution chamber had gone down twice. Now, nowhere do they say that, they don't say, you know, how the U.S. District Court of the Eastern District of Tennessee how they responded, and that's if that's the reason she went to the hospital or that was right. the decision

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3: All across America, we are Red Eye Radio. He is Eric Carney, and I'm Gary McNamara. Good morning.
4: Hi.
3: Well, I was reading this story from a couple of different sources, and I was like at times going, wait a minute here. This doesn't make sense. And this is the story in Texas about the Texas Department of Public Safety has confirmed that officers have foiled a plan to attack the Texas State Capitol in Austin. According to the Texas DPS, officers received credible information about an individual planning a violent attack on the Texas State Capitol on Thursday, October 1st. That's today. Texas DPS and their Criminal Investigation Division special agents worked alongside the FBI to investigate the validity of the threat and the circumstances surrounding the attack. At around 3 a.m. on Wednesday, DPS SWAT arrested 40-year-old Benny Caldera Jr. at his residence about 15 miles northeast of downtown San Antonio. Texas DPS said the man was released on bond. The DPS said, and I went, you know, for $75,000, and I went, what are you talking about? You can't let somebody out on the street,
4: right?
3: Have you checked their home for guns? What, into federal custody?
4: Okay.
3: And it's like, right. Okay. Yeah. It's like, what are you doing here? But released him into federal custody. A couple of articles didn't say that I was reading, and I'm like, what? What's the purpose of arresting somebody and then letting anybody out on the street if they plan to attack?
4: Yeah, yeah.
3: Caldera's friend told DPS officers that he said, I love you if you don't see me again, and explained that I'm going to the Capitol and I'm going to shoot it up, according to the arrest documents.
4: Wow.
3: Arrest documents further state that Caldera told his friend that he was angry at AIPAC, the American-Israeli Public Affairs Committee, and said these people have to be exterminated.
4: Wow.
3: He was held in the county jail on $75,000 bond, where he was charged with felony, terroristic threat against the public servant. Then, according to Texas DPS, on Wednesday evening, he was arrested by the FBI at the jail to face additional federal charges in connection with the possible planned attack. He was then released from the county jail into federal custody. That's a very important thing for anybody out there in the media. Make sure you put stuff like that in there. Yeah. Otherwise, I'm questioning what the hell's going on here.
4: Yeah.
3: County records show he was previously charged with unlicensed carrying of a weapon in November of 23. Texas DPS said at this time, there's no reason to believe that there's an ongoing threat to the Texas State Capitol. You know, the one thing that, you know, we did learn, and this is, you know, when you look at the Fly Dubai airliner, there are crazy people out there.
4: Yeah.
3: You know, when we have a significant portion of the Democratic Party now with the anti-Semitism, you know, the things that, you know, like Israel is committing a genocide against Gaza when everything was in response. And when you know what actually has gone on, and when you know the rate of, you know, civilian deaths compared to other wars, as we now know, there's no evidence of it. They never come up with any evidence.
4: Yeah.
3: But they say that, and understand when they say that,

0: mystifying. You have a child who has to go to her parent and say, could you please let me go to a school where I can be actually educated?
1: And I'm David Marcus. I've got the final word on the Fox News Rundown.
2: Midterm elections are just a few weeks away, and President Trump is embarking on a campaign blitz across the country. The travel schedule takes the president to key Senate battlegrounds, but also a surprising number of deep red states like Oklahoma, Alabama, and Texas. Vice President J.D. Vance kicking the travel blitz off yesterday, visiting a $3.2 billion shipyard project in South Texas.
3: And I just want to say, as you guys break ground on this facility, as you build it up to great heights, and of course, as you start seeing ships roll off the lines, know that the President of the United States, the Vice President of the United States, we're proud of you, we're thankful for the work that you're doing, we're rooting for you, and you will be our champion here in Brownsville, Texas, and we will be your champion in Washington, D.C.
2: The trip comes at a time when Texas GOP Senate nominee Ken Paxton is reportedly questioning if the president's polling is dragging candidates like him down. So as the president pops up around the country, what is the strategy?
4: Well, it's definitely a leave no stone unturned campaign.
2: Matt Whitlock is a senior vice president with CRC Advisors and host of the 10-Minute Drill podcast. He's also a former senior advisor with the National Republican Senatorial Committee.
4: And one theme that you might remember from the midterm convention just a few weeks ago was, pretend I'm on the ballot. Pretend that I am here, because one thing he and Speaker Johnson have both been pretty open about is the fact that when President Trump himself isn't on the ballot, getting his unique coalition of voters, particularly those lower propensity Republican voters, to engage and turn out is sometimes an uphill battle. And so he's taking it upon himself, putting things on his back in these red states to try and make sure that we've got the energy and enthusiasm we need in some of these places where, again, in the past we've seen, if it's not him that they're voting for, there are some people who are just less engaged. And so I think that was a big theme of that convention. It was a big purpose of that convention, to try and activate a part of the Republican base that up to this point had not seemed as engaged as we'd like them to be. And so in my mind, it's valuable. Let's get all our players on the field, turn out as many people as possible.
2: Well, let's talk about that midterm convention, because there is some news out this week about Ken Paxton. New York Times report that there's leaked audio where he is sort of not happy with the midterm convention. And I think he says something like, you know, everybody's numbers dropped after that event, according to this audio. What do you make of that?
4: So what I expect will happen is we'll probably get a little bit more pushback and context from the Paxton team, because I listened to it myself. And when you have the bit of context that the New York Times did include, the fact that this is coming from somebody who is against Paxton, opposed to Paxton, and we're not getting really a full picture of the conversation there, I have a lot of questions, just because I spent time with Paxton at the convention. It seemed like he was getting a lot out of it, because he was meeting with donors. He was getting an opportunity to do a lot of local media that was positive. That's been hard to come by in this very difficult primary season. And I think of all the people in that entire convention, he would make a pretty good argument that he got as much out of it as anybody in a positive sense. And I think the president was very positive about him, but also his relationship with John Thune and Senate Leadership Fund. They fundraised together in Dallas. John Thune held a great donor cattle call for him that I know Paxton was grateful for, because Thune-aligned groups with the Senate Leadership Fund are now the top spenders in Texas. And so I would just have so many questions about the larger context of that recording, because it doesn't really jibe with what I've heard from Paxton's team, with how they felt the convention went, how they felt it contributed, but also the president's role there. Paxton knows that the president has played a pretty active role, both in getting him through the primary, but also up to this point, and it seems like he's been very grateful for it. And so I just think there's a lot more to it than we've heard so far.
2: I mean, you could argue that he's come this far because of the president. I mean, he got that endorsement over John Cornyn, you know, the president didn't have to do that. And that really like sealed his fate, because that was a pretty competitive primary. And then, you know, you're right. Like, the midterm convention was in his home state. He had got so much attention, so much media and press out of that. So let me put it this way to you. If Ken Paxton does not win the Senate seat in November, whose fault is it?
4: I mean, I think that, you know, I'm not ready to engage in that hypothetical because I'm fairly confident that Paxton is going to win this. We've seen numbers that show that, you know, Tallarico's numbers.

0: look at what's happening from the Fox News Rundown.
1: Good morning. It's Thursday, October 1st, first day of October 2026. I'm Ted Lindner, and this is the Fox News Rundown. Israel's prime minister has been heaping praise on one of the passengers on board the Fly Dubai flight. It nearly crashed into the ground. Fox's Jill Nato's got the details for us.
2: A pilot on board an Israel-bound plane has been arrested after he stabbed another pilot and then sent the plane into a nosedive. Passengers managed to get into the cockpit and wrestled the attacker. One of those passengers, Yanav Hayoun, said he grabbed the controls and managed to pull the plane up. Israeli Prime Minister Netanyahu met Hayoun soon after the flight was over and told Fox's Hannity,
3: without his courage, we'd have faced a disaster of unbelievable proportions.
2: Hayoun told the Free Press he learned something about flight controls from the Canadian disaster documentary series Mayday. Jill Nato, Fox News.
1: No word yet on the alleged attacker's motive. The investigation continues. Bibi Netanyahu said he's getting interrogated by Saudi officials. Disney's Magic Kingdom marking a milestone. Fox's Michelle Polino has more.
4: Walt Disney World marks 55 years today when the Magic Kingdom opened its gates October 1st, 1971. The resort debuted with one theme park and two hotels, the Contemporary and the Polynesian. 5 years after Walt Disney's death, today it's a sprawling Florida destination with four theme parks. To celebrate, Disney is rolling out a 55th anniversary collection. 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Michelle Polino, Fox News.
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5: Indiana Fever star Caitlin Clark is officially in the shoe business as Nike has released the all-new Caitlin 1s, Clark's first ever signature shoe line. Clark has been wearing her shoe throughout the season as the Fever are currently in the WNBA playoffs, but now they are being released to the public for the first time. The new sneakers come in two colors, Caitlin Blue and Warning Code Yellow.
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8: Secretary of War Pete Hegseth introduced a new measurement to test future military leaders' response in the heat of battle, the Joint Warfighter Evaluation.
9: Colonels and Navy captains screening for one star will undergo this assessment to stratify their ability to fight, adapt, and win.
8: The metric, Secretary Hegseth said, will identify who can master a chaotic battle space and lead soldiers and sailors. He said it mirrors leadership testing that predates World War II and uses a simple assessment.
9: The scenario only cares about operational decisions under pressure.
8: The secretary said proven competence, not paper credentials, will be what finds
9: our most lethal and most adaptable leaders.
8: Each of the five military branches will have its own evaluation. How heavily it will determine command promotions has not been specified. Gernal Scott, Fox News.
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11: 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But the apps have often presented too many choices at times to people just looking for something specific to eat. One has to filter through different restaurants or check reviews and find out if substitutions or changes can be made to menu items. DoorDash now has an AI way to streamline this, and it involves not even using the app. AI agent bot chatbots are now ready for you to text them your DoorDash order. 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The bot can even help you pay for it. DoorDash says the experience is similar to texting a friend or making use of a personal shopper. 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With Fox on Tech, I'm Eben Brown, Fox News.
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0: Military Matters.
12: For the first time recorded, an autonomous drone launched by Russia packed with AI technology made its own decision about who and what to target and ended up killing three civilians outside a gas station in Ukraine last July. The drone was a Russian Molniya fixed-wing one-way attack drone equipped with an NVIDIA Jetson Orin computer. It had no visible radio control antenna, according to Kate Bonder, a drone expert at CSIS.
13: And these drones were analyzed later, we have found components on board which enable this AI capability, AI guidance, and AI target recognition.
12: A spokesperson for NVIDIA said its computer modules are commercially available and not sold in Russia. The International Committee of the Red Cross has warned, we are now dangerously close to crossing a moral red line, the autonomous targeting of humans by machines. For Military Matters in Washington, Jennifer Griffin, Fox News.
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8: Among the more closely watched Senate races is in Georgia. Incumbent Democrat John Ossoff seeks a second six-year term. He faces current Congressman Mike Collins in what has turned into a contentious war of words. Collins, on the Fox News Rundown podcast, claimed only a few Georgians contribute to Ossoff's run.
14: The rest of them are coming from outside the state, like California and New York and Washington.
8: Ossoff, on the other hand, has accused Collins during a virtual press conference of adding to an issue that voters say is top of mind in this election.
15: He's voted repeatedly for the Trump tariffs that sent grocery prices soaring.
8: At least one in-person debate is scheduled between the two in October, just days before early voting begins. Some estimates have put a key voting bloc in Georgia, independents, near 30%, which could throw this race one way or the other. Grinnell Scott, Fox News.
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0: This is the Fox News Rundown. 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
18: I'm Jerry Willis, and this is the Fox Business Report. Stocks closing out the month and quarter mixed as a cooler inflation report boosted investors' sentiment. The Personal Consumption Expenditures Price Index for August reinforced the notion that the Fed can wait to hike interest rates after its preferred inflation gauge rose less than expected. The Dow and S&P 500 finished lower for September, while the Nasdaq gained on AI optimism. The Dow down 444 points, the Nasdaq higher by 64, S&P 500 down 19. Dale Smothers, president and CEO at RDS Wealth, believes that the S&P 500 could top 8,000 if conditions are right.
19: We are just a few pieces away from a potential rip-your-face-off rally, 8,000. If oil inflation put to bed, 8,000 may not be where we stop.
18: Earnings are on deck today from Accenture, Spicemaker McCormick, and Nike. That's your Fox Business Report. I'm Hillary Barsky, invested in you.

0: votes right now to 208-336-3700. Congratulations to Corey Feldman of Meridian. Who knew? I didn't even believe. I didn't know that Corey Feldman lived here in Boise, Idaho. CB, is that the same Corey Feldman, Goonies actor?
1: He specifically said, not the child actor.
0: Ah, okay. A different Corey Feldman.
1: And it's spelled differently, too.
0: Okay. Congratulations, Corey Feldman of Meridian. He was our winner yesterday. And Brenna Morrow of Seatown, Caldwell, winner day before yesterday. Didn't announce her winner. But both of those people have their tickets to the sold-out game. Boise State, Utah State. If you want your tickets to the sold-out game for free, text the word Broncos right now to 208-336-3700. I mentioned how crazy this is. This is the fifth game of the season. We're not even half over with the season, and basketball season gets underway this weekend. Boise State basketball. This will be a big game. You have complaints at Boise State and Idaho. Haven't played in over a decade in a football game. That's going to change soon, by the way. Boise State and Idaho will be playing. But you have basketball. Idaho Central Arena. Idaho Credit Union Arena. Coming up this Saturday, Boise State will play Idaho in basketball. First game of the season. Now, it is exhibition season, so this isn't count towards their overall record, but it counts. Trust me, when Idaho and Boise State play each other, you can say it doesn't count, but it counts. This is bragging rights if the Vandals could pull off a win. It's bragging rights if Boise State wins. My guess is that they're going to be expected to win. And then next weekend, Boise State plays Washington. The Huskies come to town at Idaho Central Credit Union Arena. So, yeah, basketball season. You have football season. This is the best time of year ever because you also have the baseball playoffs that are going on. It's absolutely crazy. And I love it because I'm a sports fan. As we get underway with your Thursday morning, it is Thursday, right?
2: Thursday.
0: Okay. Lose track during the week. We've got a bunch of stuff we're going to be talking about. This is one of those days, once again, we're not going to get to everything because of a lot of stuff that happened yesterday. If you remember on our show yesterday morning, we were telling you about a plane that almost went down. Disaster was averted. At the time, we didn't have a lot of details. Now we have a lot of details. And let's just say the almost 200 people who were aboard this plane are lucky to be alive today. This was a hijacking that took place on a plane that was headed to Tel Aviv. The co-pilot stabbed the pilot, and we're finding out this was an attempt by the co-pilot to crash the plane. So not just a hijacking, looking at it as a possible terrorist attack this morning. We've got so many details on this, and this is one of those stories where thank goodness for a number of heroes on that plane that were able to subdue the stabber. And some of those people were not security people. They're not police. One of them a plumber. Also, kudos to the pilot who was seriously stabbed. He is still alive, but he was able to unlock the door, apparently using his foot, that allowed the people to get into the cockpit and stop the plane from its massive dive, something like 17,000 feet in a couple of minutes, and subdue the would-be possible terrorist. We'll have details on that. We're going to share everything that we have so far this morning. Other things we're going to be talking about today. When is a lethal injection not a lethal injection? Well, it's when the person who is trying to be killed doesn't die. After two different attempts, and when I say attempt, I don't mean that her veins closed down like we've had the attempts here where they had to stop the lethal injection in Idaho because they couldn't find a vein. No, this person, a woman, by the way, had two injections and still didn't die. Still didn't die.

0: this evil woman who admitted that she bludgeoned someone to death with a hammer. I see some similarities here to Idaho. You know, the one thing I will say now before I give more of the details on this story, firing squad would have solved this unless she really is a superhero and the bullets would have bounced off of her. Other things we're going to be talking about today. Boise Police Department has announced the arrest of individuals on a story we told you about earlier this week who stole over 200 campaign signs here in Boise. Most of those signs belong to Representative Steve Birch, but there were other candidates who had their signs stolen. Turns out it wasn't political, it was stupidity. Micron yesterday, all eyes were on Micron after close of business because they had their earnings report. And they absolutely blew it out of the water. They more than quadrupled their revenue in their quarterly earnings. We'll talk about that. We'll get into that with Jeremiah Bates, what that means, not just for Micron, but all the other companies that sell chips and make chips. And up to 750 new good-paying jobs headed to Nampa in the next 2 years. We'll tell you, two different companies. Yeah, and these are decent-paying jobs. Yeah, the saying is that for every job you add like this, there are two other to three other support jobs that are added. So you're looking at 2,000 to 3,000 new jobs. All those people are going to need someplace to live, or they're going to be traveling from Oregon? No, they're going to be moving here. They're going to be needing houses. The good thing about Nampa, based on, I live in Nampa, by the way, how many roads are tore up and the expansions that they're making, at least they're planning for it coming forward, I think. And if you, like me, are a Nampon, what are your thoughts? Those are some of the things we're talking about this morning. Phone lines are open, 208-336-3700. Pound 670 on your Verizon wireless. You can also email mike at kboi.com. In addition to that, we've also got sports. This update is brought to you by Timberstone. I'll be out there this afternoon playing with a couple buddies. Beautiful day. If you want to make your tee times, you can make it up to 2 weeks in advance, by the way, by going to playtimberstone.com.
1: Boise State has won 10 in a row over Utah State and will look for number 11 on Saturday. Bob Beeler has a preview.
2: Boise State hosts Utah State Saturday, looking to start Pac-12 play 1-0. The Broncos are 3-1 on the season and ranked 22nd. The Aggies have struggled at 1-3. Coach Danielson says Utah State coach Bronco Mendenhall, though, will have them ready.
3: They're always going to be very, very disciplined, and they're not going to beat themselves. Offensively, they're going to put you in a lot of conflict. Some similarities to Western Michigan where they're going to use the quarterback in the run game, and then their defense, they bring pressure from everywhere. They got multiple position groups. They took University of Washington down to the wire in Seattle. I mean, that's the type of football team we're playing.
2: Boise State's offense was very efficient at Western Michigan, and tight end Matt Wagner talked about what they've been doing well.
4: Biggest thing Potter emphasized with us a lot this year is just no negatives. We weren't behind the sticks. Our goal on first down is to be efficient, and whether that be another first down or an explosive play or it's 4 to 5 yards, whatever keeps you ahead of the sticks and be able to stay in rhythm is huge for an offense. I mean, in that game, Coach D talked about in our meeting, we had 4% negative plays. Our goal as an offense is 12% or under, so that's how you know that we're operating at a really efficient rate. That keeps the head of the chains and being able to stay on rhythm as Potter's in the booth calling his plays.
2: The Bronco defense was superb on the money downs, holding Western Michigan to 2 of 11 on third and 0 for 4 on fourth down. Overall, opponents this season are converting just 23% on third down, and they're 0 for 9 on fourth. Defensive coordinator Eric Shenander on what he's seen so far.
5: I thought the first week we tackled really, really good. Since then, I think it's gotten a little loose, so we got to get back to some basics this week and practice and make sure that doesn't leave us, because when we tackle well, it's really good for the Broncos. When we don't, it can become detrimental.
2: Kickoff for the Broncos and Aggies will be at 5:30 on Saturday on the Blue, and our coverage will begin at 12:30.
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6: 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The earlier slowdowns coming out of Nampa have cleared up. Traffic moving at normal speeds now between Karcher Road and Garrity Boulevard. No slowdowns between Robinson Road and Black Cat Road as well. Continuing eastbound through Meridian, normal speeds at 10 Mile Road, Meridian Road, and Eagle Road. And no slowdowns going into downtown Boise on the inbound connect.
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2: 208-336-3700, #670 on your Verizon Wireless. Mixed day yesterday on the stock market. Today, however, ahead of the opening, about a little over an hour away, looking at all three of the indexes being up. We also definitely going to be talking about our local company here, because Micron yesterday reported more than quadrupled revenue for the latest quarter. Again, above expectations. I mean, if you're just a little above expectations, that's good. If you double, that's good. Quadrupled is just amazing. So we'll talk about that with Jeremiah Bates coming up here in just about, almost an hour from right now. Not quite an hour. I'll talk about other economic news that might also be happening. As you just heard there, we also have a chance for you to get your tickets to the Boise State game. We're down to the final 2 days. So you have tickets today and tomorrow morning. Text to win. Text Broncos right now to 208-336-3700. You'll have another chance to win with Nate Shulman. This will be his final chance this afternoon after 3 o'clock. That's the final pair of tickets that he will have to give away this week. So final few chances, sold out game, big game against Utah State, first Pac-12 game in history on the blue. First time this year that Boise State as a ranked team will be playing on the blue. It is homecoming. It's also Parents Weekend. It's a sold out game, and the popularity of the Broncos are going to continue to grow as they continue winning. And once again, right now, the inside track making the playoffs, they must continue to win if they want to make the playoffs again this year. But if you want your tickets right now, these are free tickets for you. Text Broncos to 208-336-3700. One of the other things I'm going to talk about, and we haven't had a chance to get to this as of yet, but I would like to get to this and get your input. And I'm hoping we get to this either today or tomorrow. But Attorney General Raul Labrador has issued new guidance on election donations. And I'm not quite sure how I feel about this. His new guidance says that churches here in Idaho that donate to political initiatives do not have to identify the names of the donors behind the money. They can remain anonymous. Now, the reason why I'm not sure quite how I feel about this, it seems like it's skirting issues to be able to launder money. I'm not saying that they are, and the churches are helping them do that. But, for instance, if you are somebody that has an interest in, say, something on our ballot this year, an initiative on abortion, and you want to donate to make sure that that initiative does not get passed, you would, if you were, you know, donating yourself as an individual, you would have to say and identify yourself.
1: if you donate to the church, give them, say, $10,000, say, I want this to go against the initiative, you don't have to say who you are. Now, I get it, because if, say, you're a business owner and you don't want people to know your political leanings because it could hurt your business. This is a way you can support something and not have people dox you, shall we say. If you want to weigh in with your thoughts on that, once again, you can do that right now. Email us at mike@kboi.com or text 208-336-3700.
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4: 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Slowdowns again in Nampa on eastbound I-84, this time between Northside Boulevard and Garrity Boulevard. Things do clear up past Garrity. Normal speeds between Robinson Road and Black Cat Road. No merging delays or slowdowns in Meridian between 10 Mile Road and Eagle Road. And traffic moving at normal speeds going into downtown Boise on the inbound connector.
5: Weather from the CBS 2 Weather Center.
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25: We're starting October with a warm and quiet stretch of weather. Sunshine takes us to around 80 degrees today, and then we'll add a few more degrees each day heading through the weekend. Highs will reach the mid-80s tomorrow and Saturday, with upper 80s possible by Sunday. You might notice a slight breeze, but really not a lot else is going on out there.
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1: Apologize there, technical difficulties. I know it. Maybe you were expecting news. No news there. We'll work on it, try to get fixed. Like I said, apologize if you were hoping for a news update, as we usually have at the bottom of the hour. Once again, thanks for listening in and being a part of the show. Remember, you can always be more of a part of the show and participate. 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That means our signal is still going out 50,000 watts over the entire, pretty much, Pacific Northwest. 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Got a text message in earlier this morning. We were talking about, I'm a Nampa resident. I moved there 5 years ago, and I consider myself a Nampon. This person writes in, okay, if Nampa residents are referred to as Nampons, are Tampa residents referred to as Tampons? Well, you got to remember, it's not Tampa, it's Tampa Bay. So they'd be Tampa Bayons. But I see what you did there. Coming up tomorrow morning, this is the time I'm really looking forward to. I look forward to hometown breakfast all the time. Because number one, I get a chance to go out and try some breakfast places maybe that I've never been before. Number two, I get a chance to meet you. And that's what's going on with the Hometown Breakfast Fall Tour brought to you by Cloverdale Plumbing. Here's a place I've never been to. And I know it's good because they've been in business for over 50 years. And a business, it cannot stay a business and cannot stay in business through three generations if they're not good. LeBaron's Honker Cafe is where we'll be broadcasting downtown Nampa tomorrow morning. Kitty corner from the library. You're invited to join us. The food here, from what I understand and people I've talked to that have gone there, is really good. It's considered comfort food, but the prices are just amazing. They have a value meal on a fall feature menu that happens from 7 until 2, $6.99. Yeah, CB's eyes just
8: What do you get for $6.99,
1: Mike? We're going to find out tomorrow, but I'll tell you what, I can't go to a coffee place and get a coffee for $6.99.
8: I know.
1: This is an entire breakfast. You've got Applewood Smoke Prime Rib Breakfast. Under $16. 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This is just absolutely crazy. Some of the things you don't normally see on a lot of different breakfast menus. Center cut pork chop and eggs. Jumbo homemade cinnamon roll. I've been told to try that it's absolutely amazing. We'll give you more details coming up tomorrow morning, but you definitely want to stop on by because we will have Trans-Siberian Orchestra tickets. So if you're dying to get those, that's the only place you can get them before the concert is stopping by. We'll have them every week during our hometown breakfast. We have football tickets, a few other surprises, and more. It's all happening tomorrow, 6 until 10. It's the hometown breakfast. Thank you again to Cloverdale Plumbing for making it possible.
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11: 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Heavy slowdowns coming out of Nampa between Karcher Road and Northside Boulevard. Also still seeing slowdowns between Franklin and Garrity Boulevard as well. Starting to see merging delays and slowdowns form in Meridian on eastbound I-84 between 10 Mile Road and Meridian Road. Normal speeds going through the Eagle Road interchange and not seeing any major slowdowns going into downtown Boise on the inbound connector.
3: Weather from the CBS 2 Weather Center.
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25: A nice start to October across the Treasure Valley. That is, if you like the warm weather. Expect plenty of sunshine today with a high around 80 degrees. We'll warm things up even more Friday and Saturday with afternoon highs climbing into the mid-80s. And for now, rain stays out of the forecast. For KBOI, I'm CBS2 anchor Aiden Greco. Have a good day.
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1: Update on a story we told you about earlier this week. Boise Police have now identified several people suspected in the theft of political yard signs in West Boise. They've recovered about 200 of the signs, and they will all be returned to their owners. The people identified as the thieves, bunch of juveniles. Kids. Police said there is no evidence the thefts were politically motivated, as people jump to the conclusion, and you probably would, because all the signs that were stolen belonged to Democrats. Most of the signs belong to Representative Steve Birch, who has been in our studio a number of times. He's running again. There were no Republican signs that were stolen during the recent theft, and that's why a lot of people jumped to the conclusion that, this is political. City said law enforcement was involved and that charges of theft and criminal trespass will be pursued against anyone was found to be directly or indirectly involved with the crime. The city commented, saying, even more offensive than the theft of the property is the assault on free speech. You should not be a victim of blatant act of crime that prevents you from publicly expressing your support for any candidate. City may have jumped to conclusions also, because now it's looking more and more like it wasn't politically motivated. It was stupidity motivated.

0: Or not, because they're juveniles. Maybe we'll never know their names. KBOI News Time, 6:45. 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
2: Of the four wild card series in the baseball playoffs, three have already been completed. Phillies stunned the Braves in Atlanta thanks to tying home runs from Kyle Schwarber and Bryce Harper. But the biggest blast came courtesy of Alec Bohm, who went yard in extras to give the Phillies the win 4-3 over Atlanta. Here's skipper Don Mattingly.
3: I mean, I think you always expect these games to be, you know, tight games in general. You're seeing their best pitchers. They're not going to their four or five guys and the last guys in their pin and things like that. You're seeing the best of their best. So you expect good games.
2: All right, a decisive game three between the rivals will start at 8 p.m. Eastern time tonight from Truist Park. It's the only game remaining in the wild card round. Yanks and Red Sox turned out to be not close.
4: 2-2 from Bednar. Strike three, Yankees advance.
2: All right, NBC on the call. The Bombers blast the Red Sox 9-2. Max Fried besting Sonny Gray. Cody Bellinger with a monster three-run homer to pace the offense. New York gets Tampa in the divisional round. The White Sox had very little trouble disposing of the Astros. Chicago eliminates Houston in two straight, winning Wednesday 7-3. Chase Meidroth connected on a monster three-run homer to lead the way. Sox get the Guardians in the next round. Out west, the Padres roughed up the Cubs. 4-1 the final. San Diego wins two games rather easily. Padres will face the Brewers in the divisional round beginning on Saturday. Big NFL news. On to week four we go. The Steelers have finally traded cornerback Joey Porter Jr. And, of course, he's going to Dallas. Two picks heading back to Pittsburgh. For more scores, stories, and features, go to foxsports.com. I'm Jay Berman.
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5: 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Heavy slowdowns coming out of Nampa on eastbound I-84, starting at Karcher Road, continuing through to Northside and Franklin Boulevard. Spotty slowdowns between Franklin and Garrity Boulevard as well. Eastbound I-84 in Meridian, seeing slowdowns and merging delays at Meridian Road and Eagle Road. Past Eagle Road, it does clear up, seeing normal speeds between the Cloverdale Road overpass and the Flying Y, and no major slowdowns going into downtown Boise on the inbound connector.
6: Weather from the CBS2 Weather Center.
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8: If you're not quite ready for fall weather just yet, you are in luck. Temperatures will run above normal over the next several days, starting near 80 today, then climbing into the mid-80s by tomorrow and Saturday. Skies do stay mostly sunny with light winds and dry conditions across the Treasure Valley. For KBOI, I'm CBS2 anchor Aiden Greco. Have a good day.
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0: It's time to go beyond the headlines for a more in-depth look at the stories that affect you. 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
1: It's October 1st, and this is your Fox Daily Snapshot. Today is International Coffee Day. Started in 2014 to celebrate coffee as a beverage and raise awareness for the plight of coffee growers. A gunman opens fire on a concert crowd in Las Vegas in 2017, killing 58, wounding more than 800 others in the deadliest mass shooting in U.S. history at the time of the attack. In 1890, Congress creates Yosemite National Park. Environmental trailblazer John Muir and his colleagues campaigned for the congressional action, which was signed into law by President Benjamin Harrison. Roger Maris breaks Babe Ruth's single-season home run record, smacking his 61st home run in 1961. Born on this day in 1924, the 39th President of the United States, Jimmy Carter, in Plains, Georgia. He served in the White House from 1977 to 81. He was awarded the 2002 Nobel Peace Prize. I'm CJ Papa. That's your Fox Daily Snapshot.
2: This is Fox on Health. A cheese recall, and it follows a multi-state breakout of bacterial contamination. The Food and Drug Administration says that four grass-fed raw milk cheeses made by the Sierra Nevada graziers are being called back after illnesses were reported related to E. coli contamination. The four recalled raw milk cheeses are Sierra Nevada's raw medium cheddar cheese, raw sharp cheddar, raw Monterey Jack cheese, and raw jalapeno Jack cheese. The FDA says more than a dozen people have been reported sickened from these cheeses, with several hospitalized. The states with cases are in California, Colorado, Georgia, Kentucky, Michigan, Nevada, Oregon, Tennessee, and Utah. The FDA is investigating the illnesses to see if other products may be potentially affected. These products have a long shelf life. Consumers should check refrigerators and should not eat them. Throw them away or return them to the place of purchase for a full refund. For more health news, go to foxnewshealth.com. 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
4: 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But the apps have often presented too many choices at times to people just looking for something specific to eat. One has to filter through different restaurants or check reviews and find out if substitutions or changes can be made to menu items. DoorDash now has an AI way to streamline this, and it involves not even using the app. AI agent bots are now ready for you to text them your DoorDash order. 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DoorDash says the experience is similar to texting a friend or making use of a personal shopper. 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With Fox on Tech, I'm Eben Brown, Fox News.
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5: 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Heavy slowdowns in Nampa on eastbound I-84 between Karcher Road and Franklin Boulevard. Also seeing slowdowns between the 11th Avenue Overpass and Garrity Boulevard as well. Continuing eastbound through Meridian on I-84, seeing slowdowns emerging delays at Meridian Road and Eagle Road, but things clear up going into downtown Boise. No slowdowns on the inbound connector.
6: Weather from the CBS 2 Weather Center.
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8: We're starting October with a warm and quiet stretch of weather. Sunshine takes us to around 80 degrees today, and then we'll add a few more degrees each day heading through the weekend. Highs will reach the mid-80s tomorrow and Saturday, with upper 80s possible by Sunday. You might notice a slight breeze, but really not a lot else is going on out there.
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0: One lucky winner will get a pair of tickets to this week's Boise State football game at Albertson Stadium. 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
13: 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Our question today, who or what is the first and only non-human who has ever testified before Congress? I will give you a hint. Mark Zuckerberg is not the correct answer, although it might be a close second. Who or what is the first and only non-human who has ever testified before Congress? If you know that answer, stick around after 8. You can win.
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15: Praising the passengers who prevented a disaster in flight. I'm Dave Anthony, Fox News.
16: We could be sitting today in a 9/11 tragedy, you know, with bodies scattered in the desert. And they did because of the courage of these people.
15: Israeli Prime Minister Benjamin Netanyahu just told Fox the co-pilot who stabbed the captain and tried to crash the fly-to-by flight to Tel Aviv yesterday is from Oman and is under a terror investigation.
16: We know that he underwent Islamist radical indoctrination. That appears to be something we're gathering from the information, his personal information.
15: Now he's in custody after passengers intervened and stopped him. The injured pilot's in stable condition at a hospital. Two people are dead, two injured after a medevac helicopter crash near Catalina Island off California's coast last night. Another still missing, being searched for at sea. Krista Pike is still alive, but she wasn't supposed to be. The convicted murderer survived two injections that were supposed to be lethal last night in Tennessee.
17: Krista Gil Pike continued to blink on and off. She was smiling. She let out a couple of laughs during this process. I saw a tear roll down her right eye. And then she said, one spot is really throbbing.
15: Will Puckett was a media witness. Pike is now in a hospital. Tennessee's governor wants an investigation, postponing the next planned execution. The State Department of Corrections says they followed every step of the protocol. President Trump will hit the road today, trying to help Republicans keep control of Congress in the November elections.
18: The president kicking off his 32-day blitz in the Lone Star State. He's heading to the Peterbilt Motors factory in Denton today, where he'll be highlighting what he argues is a manufacturing boom.
15: Fox's Jackie Hunrick at the White House. After Texas, the president will hold a rally in Oklahoma. In a new AP poll, just 17% approve of the president's handling of the economy. And in a close Senate race in Michigan, a Fox News poll gives progressive Democrat Abdul El-Sayed a one-point lead over Republican Mike Rogers among likely voters. America's listening to Fox News.
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15: Anger woke. Secretary Pete Hegseth said in a State of the Force speech in Virginia, he says warrior ethos is the focus and the clowns are out and the cowboys are in.
10: The number crunchers say we've fired 10% of the generals and admirals across the force. And that number sounds about right.
15: And Hegseth says he's reduced military leadership by another 10%. Elon Musk is going to work at the Pentagon. The Tesla and SpaceX founder, who also led the controversial Doge government cutbacks, will lead a project to study the future of warfare.
21: The goal of Project Meridian, according to the Department of War, identifying the capabilities required to achieve absolute technological dominance on the next generation battlefield. The project will run for 120 days and culminate in an unclassified public report of its recommendations. Also leading the project, former House Speaker Newt Gingrich and defense tech billionaire Palmer Luckey. SpaceX and Luckey's Anduril already do business with the Pentagon, raising potential conflict of interest questions as they help identify future military needs. Lillian Wu, Fox News.
15: There's a new report from the Massachusetts Attorney General on priest sexual abuse.
22: The report is the result of a seven-year investigation and shows that more than 270 Catholic clerics sexually abused nearly 1,000 children in Fall River, Springfield, and Worcester, and that most of the abuse happened before 2002. The AG's office is calling on lawmakers to eliminate the statute of limitations for abuse civil claims. The Diocese of Worcester says it will study the report to see what improvements can be made. Fall River's bishop issued an apology to abuse survivors, and Springfield's bishop called the report, quote, humbling. Tanya J. Powers, Fox News.
15: A new unemployment report shows a very slight drop in first-time claims last week, down to 197,000. Tomorrow we'll get the monthly report detailing September's hiring and the new unemployment rate. On Wall Street, stock futures are rising. I'm Dave Anthony. This is Fox News.
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5: 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Very heavy slowdowns in Nampa on eastbound I-84, starting before Karcher Road, continuing through to Karcher, Northside, and Franklin Boulevard. If you are getting ready to hit the road, I would recommend avoiding eastbound I-84 between Karcher and Franklin. Also seeing merging delays and slowdowns in Meridian on eastbound I-84 between 10 Mile Road and Eagle Road.
24: Weather from the CBS 2 Weather Center.
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8: A nice start to October across the Treasure Valley. That is, if you like the warm weather. Expect plenty of sunshine today with a high around 80 degrees. We'll warm things up even more Friday and Saturday, with afternoon highs climbing into the mid-80s, and for now, rain stays out of the forecast. For KBOI, I'm CBS2 anchor Aiden Greco. Have a good day.
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13: 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Coming up in just a couple minutes, we'll be checking in with Jeremiah Bates about the blowout earnings again yesterday from Micron. Quadruple earnings from last quarter. Just absolutely amazing.

0: drowned by terrified screams. The plane plummeting a staggering 14,000 feet in under 30 seconds, headed toward the ground at speeds of nearly 700 miles per hour.
1: Suddenly the aircraft dropped, like a massive turbulence for 20, 30 seconds.
0: But in the middle of that terrifying descent, the captain, who'd been stabbed, fighting back, sending out multiple emergency distress signals, including a hijacking alert. Israel scrambling fighter jets. The wounded and bloodied captain somehow unlocking the cockpit door behind him and yelling for help. Passengers and crew then storming in, putting the other pilot, the attacker, in a chokehold. One of those passengers pleading for help, blood running down his face. And in a stunning turn, this man, a passenger who stormed the cockpit to help, later describing the incredible moment, he took over the plane's controls, pulling it out of the nosedive, saying he learned it by watching TV. A third pilot who was on that plane then stepping in. Video showing passengers chanting as the plane lands in Saudi Arabia. Medical teams waiting on the tarmac. That violent descent ripping off pieces of the tail, but miraculously everyone survived. Tonight, that hero pilot who was attacked, identified as Captain Smit Mashar, is now recovering. Another plane later flying those passengers to Tel Aviv. Celebrations on board as they land. Emotional scenes as passengers reunited with loved ones, describing the horror.
2: The plane was falling down, and then I felt that I'm losing it, and I'm going to lose all my family. My wife was beside me, my little boy was also beside me. It was very, very terrifying.
0: American Mika Baumann grateful to be back on solid ground.
3: It'll probably take me a little while to get on a plane again. But I'm honestly just thanking God that I'm here right now, because it was so close to not happening based on the crazy situation that we were just in.
0: Yaniv Hayoun was one of the men who subdued the attacker, helping level the plane. Telling reporters it was a do-or-die situation. President Trump speaking just moments ago.
4: It seems as though the co-pilot was perhaps a terrorist or perhaps a whack job, and he stabbed the pilot. The pilot was in very bad shape, and I guess he still is in very bad shape. But he had the sense to, amazing, to, in a way he was a hero, to open the door. You know, those doors are solid steel. You can't get them open from outside. He was able to fall back and get the door open and scream.
5: This is just really unbelievable. Let's bring in Tom Sufi Burridge. He's live at the airport in Tel Aviv, where those passengers touched down late today. And Tom, I'm curious what more you're learning tonight about the suspect. Of course, that other pilot who began stabbing the captain.
0: Yeah, David, that co-pilot has been detained in Saudi Arabia, where he's being interrogated. And ABC News confirming that Israeli passenger who put the suspect in a chokehold and pulled the plane out of that dive works as a plumber. Tonight, he's being credited with preventing a disaster.
6: Man. Four Americans were on that flight. Every single one of them should be thanking their lucky stars that they are here to tell the story. Because so many things, even though this was an attack, we don't know if it wasn't a terrorist attack or just, like we heard there, a whack job, wanted to take down a plane. But you had a number of heroes. The pilot, for instance, hearing reports that stabbed, he's still alive, but he was critically stabbed and wounded, was able to get the cockpit door. Cockpit doors are locked, and as you heard there, they're still doors. You're not pounding through that door in the seconds it's going to take to get you through to stop that plane from that dive that it was in. He was able to kick the door, unlock it with his foot, as he's laying on the ground. That was when the other people were able to get into the cockpit, and the plumber apparently put a chokehold on the co-pilot to stop, and then had the wherewithal, the other people that got in, had the wherewithal to stop the plane from the dive. One of the people who stopped the plane from a dive, not a pilot,

0: said he was asked how he knew what to do, said he watched YouTube videos. He watched YouTube videos to know how to stop a huge aircraft from a dive. I guess thank God he had a YouTube account. So many heroic people that took part to stop this. I'm sure we'll be getting more details over the next days and weeks that we'll keep you updated on. If you want to weigh in with your thoughts, you can right now. Email us, Mike at KBOI.com or text. In the meantime, we'll get a check on what's going on with stocks today. We'll talk about Micron, I'm sure. Their earnings report came out yesterday. Right now, a check on sports brought to you by Timberstone Golf Course. 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
1: Boise State has won 10 in a row over Utah State and will look for number 11 on Saturday. Bob Beeler has a preview.
2: Boise State hosts Utah State Saturday, looking to start Pac-12 play 1-0. The Broncos are 3-1 on the season and ranked 22nd. The Aggies have struggled at 1-3. Coach Danielson says Utah State coach Bronco Mendenhall, though, will have them ready.
3: They're always going to be very, very disciplined, and they're not going to beat themselves. Offensively, they're going to put you in a lot of conflict. Some similarities to Western Michigan, where they're going to use the quarterback in the run game, and then their defense, they bring pressure from everywhere. They got multiple position groups. They took University of Washington down to the wire in Seattle. I mean, that's the type of football team we're playing.
2: Boise State's offense was very efficient at Western Michigan, and tight end Matt Wagner talked about what they've been doing well.
4: Biggest thing Potter emphasized with us a lot this year is just no negatives. We weren't behind the sticks. Our goal on first down is to be efficient, and whether that be another first down or an explosive play, or it's 4 to 5 yards, whatever keeps you ahead of the sticks and be able to stay in rhythm is huge for an offense. I mean, in that game, Coach D talked about in our meeting, we had 4% negative plays. Our goal as an offense is 12% or under, so that's how you know that we're operating at a really efficient rate. That keeps the head of the chains and being able to stay on rhythm as Potter's in the booth calling his plays.
2: The Bronco defense was superb on the money downs, holding Western Michigan to 2 of 11 on third and 0 for 4 on fourth down. Overall, opponents this season are converting just 23% on third down, and they're 0 for 9 on fourth. Defensive coordinator Eric Shenander on what he's seen so far.
5: I thought the first week we tackled really, really good. Since then, I think it's gotten a little loose, so we got to get back to some basics this week and practice and make sure that doesn't leave us, because when we tackle well, it's really good for the Broncos. When we don't, it can become detrimental.
2: Kickoff for the Broncos and Aggies will be at 5:30 on Saturday on the Blue, and our coverage will begin at 12:30.
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6: KBOI Traffic.
7: Heavy slowdowns in Nampa on eastbound I-84 between Karcher and Franklin Boulevard. Also seeing slowdowns between the 11th Avenue overpass and Garrity Boulevard. Merging delays and slowdowns in Meridian as well between 10 Mile Road and Eagle Road. And I do have reports of a couple accidents southbound Meridian Road and Amity. The second accident at the intersection of Fairview and Cloverdale.
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2: 722 Jeremiah Bates with us here once again this morning. Talk about economic news and this news that came out yesterday, of course, highly anticipated, not just because of what it means to the local community and a local business, I'm talking Micron, but also because of how much the entire industry watches the report of what happens with earnings when it comes to Micron. And to say, and I know this sounds weird, to say that they announced blowout earnings, that sounds like hyperbole, but that's really kind of an understatement, isn't it?
3: Oh, yeah. I mean, when you look at the revenue that Micron reported for its fourth quarter, it's quadrupled from the 11 point. Now, keep in mind, they reported revenue of $11.32 billion in the fiscal fourth quarter last year. So this fiscal fourth quarter, they reported revenue of $54.23 billion.
2: With
3: and by the way,
2: with a B.
3: Yep, it's above the expected $51 billion. So no, this earnings, the earnings report that Micron put out there, I mean, this was a huge beat. Now, what's interesting though is if you look back, I was looking back at the previous five earnings reports that they've released, and basically these were all, they were all beats, and some of them were huge beating of expectations. But it was interesting in Q2 of 2026, so released on March 18th. Shares actually responded down close to 4%, even despite a huge beating of expectations on their earnings report. Now there was some more zoomed out concerns around the AI. You know, maybe it reached its cyclical peak as far as the chip space. I mean, there was kind of selling pressure or kind of pressure around the AI space around that time, and Micron is certainly a part of that. So even though they had a big earnings beat, shares were down. Now we look at what took place yesterday. Today, shares were up in aftermarket trading at right after these the earnings were released. Shares are actually down a little bit, and it's kind of like, well, wait a minute, if they had such a huge beating expectations, why are shares of Micron down 1%? Well, we kind of got to look at all the things factoring in here. When you look at Micron's performance over the past year, I mean, it's up over 500%. Year to date, I think it's up over 250%. So huge gains, obviously, that we've seen over the past year and even beyond that for this stock. So the earnings, even though the revenue is up, really across the board, the demand is up, the forecast, the forward-looking guidance is still relatively strong. I mean, across the board. So, but bottom line is investors are going to scrutinize these earnings reports. And one thing that they did pull out of this earnings report is the gross margin, meaning the, you know, out of the money that they generate, how much, what percentage of that do they get to keep? And last quarter, they were at 87% gross margin. This quarter's forecast, it dropped down to 86.25%. So one thing that's coming top of mind for investors is, okay, why is profitability going down when the demand for memory price for memory chips is there, the AI demand is there, and also memory prices are going to be going up? I mean, why would there be a drop in profit percentage for Micron? And it's a fair question, and it's really, the question is this: have margins peaked? Like, investors are going to start wondering, is this is the extraordinary cycle that we've been on with AI and memory and the chips, is it getting closer to its high point? And when you combine that with, you know, a lot of this good news arguably already baked in, not just for Micron, for a lot of companies in this space, it might weigh down on the price a little bit. Now, it's not a huge drop, down 1%. I mean, obviously, when you look at the performance over last year and year to date, kind of not a big deal in my opinion. I think the long-term growth of Micron likely still good. But again, when you look at the pace at which that stock grew and the enthusiasm around it, yeah, if those margins are a little bit off, that could affect the stock price. Now, Micron did say that, hey, this is a temporary kind of adjustment, and that was linked to employee compensation. So, you know, read between the lines, the tea leaves there. If, you know, Micron likely to pay their employees more in some way, shape,
2: what?
3: Or form, whether that's through
2: Come
3: stock
2: on.
3: Or compensation, but obviously that's kind of affecting the stock price a little bit. But bottom line is, huge beat. I think it shows that that the momentum around the AI story and the chips and the, and all of that, it's still alive and well. And I think that's given a lift to the broader markets. And that's even despite two things. We have the 10-year treasury yield back up over 5.3%. And we also have oil up, but Brent's up over 2%, over $100 a barrel. WTI, it's back up over 91. So interesting to see the market responding to, and that's kind of the case. I mean, for investors, it's important to note that what's going to drive the market growth long-term, it's going to be profitability of the publicly traded companies. So if companies still report good earnings and they're showing that they're remaining profitable, then that will outweigh these kind of other macro environment concerns to an extent. But also too, I think the big question now is, hey, with, you know, can these earnings continue to outperform in light of higher borrowing costs because interest rates are going up? And that's something that we're gonna have to wait and see.
2: Other thing, we don't have a chance to get into this, but something we might be talking about too, need to mention that Micron might be dealing with a strike in, I think, South Korea, because of how much more money they want to get paid.
3: Yep. And that's kind of been a concern that, you know, it's hit the headlines a little bit, but I mean, it's not that you could, I don't know. There's a lot of ways you could look at it, but when you look at that earnings report with that level of profitability,
2: I'm going, I think I deserve some of that. Yeah. Thanks. We'll keep an eye on things. All three of the indexes up right now ahead of the opening here in a few minutes. We'll get your first update in about an hour. Talk to you again tomorrow.
3: Thanks, Mike.
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8: Very heavy slowdowns between Caldwell and Nampa on eastbound I-84. Starting just past the Caldwell Airport, continuing through to Karcher, Northside, and Franklin Boulevard. I have no reports of any accidents in that area, just looking very busy with very, very heavy traffic. Eastbound I-84 and Meridian, slowdowns and merging delays at our usual hotspots as well between 10 Mile Road and Eagle Road.
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2: Apologize for having a little bit of technical difficulty with our bottom of the hour Fox News update. Working on that to get that fixed. We got lots of stuff we can talk about, though. One of the things, this is an update on the story we told you about on Monday, as we were talking about the terrorist attack from individuals on a base in United Kingdom. And the British Prime Minister is now pointing a finger at someone, or rather some country specifically.
19: Now to the latest on the investigation into that alleged terror plot at a British military base used by American forces. The Prime Minister, Great Britain, is pointing the finger at Iran. Senior White House correspondent Peter Ducey has the details live from the North Lawn. Good evening, Peter.
20: Good evening, Brett. This is the first big security issue President Trump and Prime Minister Andy Burnham have had to work together on, because Burnham was just elected PM in July. And Burnham's suggestion here is that even with a military that has been totally wiped out, Iran may have ways to hit the West.
21: Did they say Iran
22: played a role in that?
20: That's coming straight from UK Prime Minister Andy Burnham.
23: There are strong indications that Iran played a part in what happened over the weekend at RAF Fairford.
20: This week, Iran's embassy in the UK said it categorically rejects malicious speculations attempting to link Iran to arrest of five suspects in the vicinity of RAF Fairford base. Releasing five suspects on bail might not be the end of this story.
23: We will say more in due course, but we can confirm our belief that we believe Iran to have played a part.
2: Still shocked that they released the five suspects on bail. And I don't understand. I mean, Iran, they're such a nice country. They wouldn't support terrorism. They wouldn't back attacks on military bases. This is why we're fighting against them. They're the number one funder of terrorism for the last 50 years. And here it looks like, according to the British Prime Minister, it may have happened again.
17: 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Traffic.
8: Very heavy slowdowns between Caldwell and Nampa on eastbound I-84, starting just past the Caldwell Airport, continuing through to Karcher, Northside, and Franklin Boulevard. I have no reports of any accidents in that area, just looking very busy with very, very heavy traffic. Eastbound I-84, Meridian slowdowns and merging delays at our usual hotspots as well between 10 Mile Road and Eagle Road.
14: Weather from the CBS 2 Weather Center.
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4: If you're not quite ready for fall weather just yet, you are in luck. Temperatures will run above normal over the next several days, starting near 80 today, then climbing into the mid-80s by tomorrow and Saturday. Skies do stay mostly sunny with light winds and dry conditions across the Treasure Valley. For KBOI, I'm CBS2 anchor Aiden Greco. Have a good day.
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0: One lucky winner will get a pair of tickets to this week's Boise State football game at Albertson Stadium. 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From your flagship for Bronco football, News Talk, KBOI. 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
3: No.
2: I don't think a lot of people do, because a lot of people just assume that it's just a bunch of boring questions and answers. And I got to tell you, I do take the time, and I didn't get a chance to play this yesterday. And granted, sometimes there are hours of just pure boredom followed by maybe, 5 minutes of pure entertainment. And that's usually what happens. And the unfortunate thing is, in these congressional hearings anymore, you don't really get to the bottom of anything. You don't get to find out real information. You basically have Democrats making statements in the form of questions, trying to get their point across, and Republicans doing the exact same thing when they have hearings. So I get that a lot of people don't watch them. It is kind of a waste of time. I do, though. I do occasionally, because, like I said, there are times when they are highly entertaining. Like during this week's Senate hearing, Jack Smith being investigated and questioned over whether or not he used the Department of Justice as a weapon against Republicans. And this specific line of questioning is coming on the allegations that Jack Smith got the phone records of congressmen and senators, and all of them were Republicans, no Democrats. And by the way, doing the question, I love this guy, Senator Kennedy of Louisiana. He was one of the people who had his records apparently requested by the Department of Justice. This is the line of questioning. Take a listen.
4: Do you believe in the Tooth Fairy?
5: I do not.
4: How about the Easter Bunny?
5: I no longer believe in the Easter Bunny.
4: Yes. Do you think Jimmy Hoffa died of natural causes?
5: I do not.
4: Okay. Now, you sought the phone records of a bunch of U.S. senators, right?
5: We sought the toll records, non-content records.
4: Any Democrats or just Republicans?
5: If President Trump had reached out to Democrats,
4: yeah, but
5: to
4: I'm just trying to get the facts. Were there any Democrats he sought their phone records? Just Republicans, right?
5: The toll records that we sought were relevant to the investigation, and they were Republicans.
4: I'm asking you. You stalled me again, Counselor. You know that. You sought just the records of the Republicans. And you knew that violated the speech and debate clause, didn't you?
5: That is incorrect. We sought to comply with that.
4: Did you take con law?
5: I'm sorry, Senator.
4: Were you in the quad playing frisbee during con law at Harvard Law School?
5: I did take constitutional law, yes.
4: Yeah, well, then you had to know it violated the speech and debate clause. In fact, When you went to Judge Boasberg, you didn't even tell him you were seeking the phone records of members of Congress, did you? Because you knew he wouldn't agree. He would say, hey, Counselor, anybody who knows a law book from a J. Crew catalog knows that this violates the Constitution. But you didn't tell him, did you?
5: We sought non-disclosure orders from
4: you didn't
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4: Him, did you?
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5: Didn't
4: tell him, but you're unbiased. 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You make me want to throw up in my mouth.
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6: Of the four wildcard series in the baseball playoffs, three have already been completed. Phillies stunned the Braves in Atlanta thanks to tying home runs from Kyle Schwarber and Bryce Harper. But the biggest blast came courtesy of Alec Bohm, who went yard in extras to give the Phillies the win 4-3 over Atlanta. Here's skipper Don Mattingly.
7: I mean, I think you always expect these games to be, you know, tight games in general. You're seeing their best pitchers. They're not going to their four or five guys and their last guys in their pin and things like that. You're seeing the best of their best. So you expect good games.
6: All right, a decisive game three between the rivals will start at 8 p.m. Eastern time tonight from Truist Park. It's the only game remaining in the wild card round. Yanks and Red Sox turned out to be not close.
8: 2-2 from Bednar.
6: All right, NBC on the call. The Bombers blast the Red Sox 9-2. Max Fried besting Sonny Gray. Cody Bellinger with the monster three-run homer to pace the offense. New York gets Tampa in the divisional round. The White Sox had very little trouble disposing of the Astros. Chicago eliminates Houston in two straight, winning Wednesday 7-3. Chase Meidroth connected on a monster three-run homer to lead the way. Sox get the Guardians in the next round. Out west, the Padres roughed up the Cubs. 4-1 the final. San Diego wins two games rather easily. Padres will face the Brewers in the divisional round beginning on Saturday. Big NFL news. On to week four we go. The Steelers have finally traded cornerback Joey Porter Jr. And, of course, he's going to Dallas. Two picks heading back to Pittsburgh. For more scores, stories, and features, go to foxsports.com. I'm Jay Berman.
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10: 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Very heavy slowdowns in Nampa on eastbound I-84, starting at Karcher Road, continuing through to Northside Franklin and Garrity Boulevard. The slowdowns at Garrity, continuing through to Robinson Road, with spotty slowdowns between Robinson and Black Cat Road. Merging delays and slowdowns in Meridian as well, between 10 Mile Road and Eagle Road.
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0: One lucky winner will get a pair of tickets to this week's Boise State football game at Albertson Stadium. 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
3: 7:54, 52 degrees in downtown Boise. Text message in says, good morning. My wife called me this morning and interrupted my listening to your program. Did you already talk about the new companies that are coming to Nampa? What is wrong with her? Does she not know not to call you during our show, that you could miss important information? Have you not shared with her phone silence during the 4 hours of our show? That's funny. No, by the way, even though your wife interrupted listening to our show, we have not talked about it. I promise we're going to here over the final 2 hours. Keep listening. Promise. And tell your wife to do better. Another story we have been following along here for a while since July. A second woman, a sister, has now been arraigned in Nampa in that parking lot murder that we told you about. Hannah Lee Huerta appeared in court yesterday in connection with the July death of 19-year-old Jade Ramirez. Huerta is sister of 18-year-old Alyssa Huerta, who is charged with murder and accused of intentionally running over and killing Ramirez in a Nampa parking lot on July 26th.
4: I'm your Canyon County neighborhood reporter, Victoria Rodriguez, at the Canyon County Courthouse, where I sat in on a day full of witness testimony in the case against an 18-year-old woman charged with murder, accused of intentionally running over another woman in a Nampa parking lot in July. Idaho News 6 covered the case when it first happened on July 26th. That's when police say Alyssa Huerta drove over Jade Ramirez during an altercation in a Nampa parking lot. Witnesses who were inside Huerta's car that night took the stand Wednesday for a preliminary hearing, including people who testified they heard threats to run Ramirez over. Several witnesses also said Ramirez had a baseball bat and struck Huerta's Honda. They testified the car then started to leave the parking lot before turning around and heading back toward Ramirez. At least two witnesses said they believe Huerta intentionally hit Ramirez. Another testified she did not believe the impact was intentional. Investigators also testified about alleged cocaine use before the incident, including alleged use by Huerta. Video was also played of the altercation, along with audio and messages recovered from Huerta's phone, including messages in which she said she ran the girl over. The defense argued Huerta was reacting to Ramirez striking her car with a bat, and said video shown in court appeared to show Ramirez still going after the car. The defense also pointed out the original reason for the meetup behind Ross was a planned fight between Ramirez and Huerta's sister. After hours of testimony from witnesses and detectives, the judge bound the case over to district court on the first-degree murder charge. Huerta is expected to be arraigned in district court on October 2nd. At the Canyon County Courthouse, I'm your Canyon County neighborhood reporter, Victoria Rodriguez, for Idaho News 6.
3: Just absolutely insane and asinine. Now, once again, the two women accused, they are innocent until proven guilty. But we do know that they did meet up for a fight because of phone records. Three women agreeing to meet up in a parking lot for a fight. One brings a bat, one brings a car. And one person is dead, and two other lives couldn't be possibly ruined. KBOI News Time, 7:58.
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5: 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Still seeing heavy slowdowns coming out of Nampa on eastbound I-84, starting at Karcher Road, continuing through to Northside Franklin and Garrity Boulevard. Eastbound I-84 in Meridian, slowdowns and merging delays remain at our usual hotspots at 10 Mile Road, Meridian Road, and Eagle Road. Going into downtown Boise, seeing some slowdowns on the inbound connector starting just before the Chinden Boulevard on-ramp.
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3: On the way in about 20 minutes, we got some winning to do. 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If you know, stick around. You can win.
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9: Why did he attack his co-pilot and try to crash the plane? I'm Dave Anthony, Fox News. That is the big question the day after in Israel.
10: It looks like he had been radicalized. I think it's too early to say whether he had any connections with Iran or with anyone else.
9: Prime Minister Benjamin Netanyahu also tells Fox the captain who was stabbed is a hero for opening the cockpit door despite being wounded and covered in blood as the plane started plunging, letting passengers see what happened, and they came to his rescue, subdued the attackers, stabilized the plane, and allowed off-duty pilots to safely land it in Saudi Arabia.
10: These guys are regular civilians, and they did a job I'm not sure that my team could have done any better. I'm not sure they could have done what they did. They're superheroes, and they saved the day.
9: The injured pilot is stable after surgery. We're still waiting for an update on the condition of a convicted murderer in Tennessee hospitalized after surviving an execution last night.
11: Krista Pike was supposed to be killed, the first woman to be executed in Tennessee in more than 200 years. She was given initially a lethal dose of pentobarbital. The curtains were drawn, and she was heard to say her arm was burning. It felt like her arm was going to burst. They gave her a second dose of the lethal drug. That's all they have. That's all they're allowed to give. And she complained more about that and was heard about an hour later snoring.
9: Fox's Steve Harrigan. A search at sea continues near the California coast for a patient on a medevac flight missing after the helicopter crashed after taking off from Catalina Island. 2 others were killed, 2 more wounded. President Trump will go to Texas, then hold a rally in Oklahoma tonight, campaigning for Republicans in their push to keep control of Congress.
12: All I want to do is make speeches and go to states and fight for Republicans and fight for common sense.
9: A Fox News poll gives a progressive Democrat in Michigan a slight edge in a close Senate race. Abdul El-Sayed leads Republican Mike Rogers by 1 point among likely voters. 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
9: There is selling to start a new month and quarter. The Dow is down 238 points. The NASDAQ is falling 46. The S&P 500 losing about 19 points. We got a job market update this morning.
8: New claims for unemployment benefits declined by 1,000 last week to 197,000. Economists were expecting a slight increase. Also, fewer people remained on benefits in the week ending September 19th. Continuing claims declined 11,000 to 1.7 million, the lowest level since April of 2023. The monthly employment report is released on Friday. Ginny Cosola, Fox News.
9: The price of oil is up 1%, but gas keeps moving lower. Regular down 2 more cents today. AAA's national average now at $4.41 per gallon. Diesel dropped 3 pennies this morning. It's now $6.38. President Trump is crediting Alaska's Republican Senator Dan Sullivan for a new energy project in that state.
14: This is a man that worked with me by shoulder to shoulder.
15: Sullivan is running a very tight race against Democratic challenger and former Congresswoman Mary Peltola. Sullivan and other Alaska officials joined President Trump in the Oval Office for an announcement that South Korea is investing $54 billion to help complete a natural gas pipeline to connect a gas field to an export terminal. At the White House, Jared Halpern, Fox News.
9: In the baseball playoffs, the Yankees take out a rival.
22: Bellinger, right field, Abreu back at the wall. It is out of here!
9: Cody Bellinger helped power New York to the next round, beating and eliminating Boston 9-2 on NBC. The Chicago White Sox knocked Houston out, beating the Astros 7-3. Chicago's other team, the Cubs, though, KO'd by the San Diego Padres 4-1. Philadelphia stayed alive, beating Atlanta 4-3, and the Braves and Phillies will play again tonight. The winner advances. I'm Dave Anthony. This is Fox News.
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24: 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Call Beacon. Slowdowns on eastbound I-84 starting in Nampa at Karcher Road, continuing all the way through to Meridian at Eagle Road. Heavy merging delays in Meridian, adding to the slowdowns at Meridian Road and Eagle Road as well. The earlier accident at the intersection of Cloverdale and Fairview still there. Also an accident in Boise at Broadway and Park Boulevard. And not seeing any major slowdowns going into downtown Boise on the inbound connector.
25: Weather from the CBS 2 Weather Center.
26: We're starting October with a warm and quiet stretch of weather. Sunshine takes us to around 80 degrees today, and then we'll add a few more degrees each day heading through the weekend. Highs will reach the mid-80s tomorrow and Saturday, with upper 80s possible by Sunday. You might notice a slight breeze, but really not a lot else is going on out there.
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3: CB, you and I have worked together off and on for over 40 years.
41: Yep.
3: How's my hair been over those 40 years?
41: About the same.
3: It is, and it, by the way, this has been the way, same way it's been since I was in high school. Although in high school, I had beautiful feathered back hair. I don't have that now, but if I can point to one thing in my entire life that I can be proud of, You know, I would put my kids and my grandkids, I'm proud of them, and then right up there second, really close, would be my hair. That's about it. Nothing else.
0: My hair's changed a lot since we worked together. Since we worked together 30-some odd years ago.
3: Do you have a hard time seeing any of your hair left?
0: Yeah, I do.
3: So, National Hair Day today, too, as well as International Coffee Day. Phone lines are open as we head into the final couple of hours to the show. If you want to take part, always encouraged. Email mike@kboi.com. You can text us, 208-336-3700. Don't forget, coming up tomorrow morning at this time, we'll be broadcasting live to the Hometown Breakfast. Another stop on our fall tour, brought to you by Cloverdale Plumbing, LeBaron's Honker Cafe. Home cooking and catering at its finest. Some fantastic food. I have never been there. I am looking forward to this. The reason I know this is good is because they've been there for over 50 years, three generations. And you're not going to have a restaurant in business for that long unless they're good. Big portions, great food, and the prices are fantastic. They have a value meal

0: tomorrow morning. We'll also have tickets to Freedom Brew Fest, which is happening next week, and that's going to be going on in Caldwell. Those tickets are valued at $80. Only people that show up have a chance to win any of those prizes. So in addition to a great breakfast, oh, the cinnamon roll I heard here, I'm supposed to try that. Okay, if I have to. Couple of things to talk about this morning. A million Americans are going to begin receiving $500 checks today. As President Trump set yesterday as a day to start sending out $500 checks to nearly 1 million Americans on people who were overcharged through the Affordable Care Act's federal exchange for buying health insurance. If you live in Idaho, you're unfortunately not one of those people. Treasury Department checks, along with letters signed by Trump notifying recipients, will begin going out to more than 950,000 Americans across 30 states. The other 20 states, Idaho being one of those states, like I said, not going to get the checks. 19 other states not going to get checks because their states run their exchanges and the federal government did not collect user fees. So this is all user fees that were incorrectly taken from 30 of those states, and that's what they're doing. They're returning those user fees from these states. Most recipients are people who earn about 400% of the federal poverty line, $64,000 for a single person or $132,000 for a family of four. But it also includes some people between 100 and 400% of the federal poverty line, according to the White House. So watch for your letter. We have more than just people listening here in Idaho, Oregon, Washington, Utah, Montana. We got calls from Montana. You may be having a $500 check coming your way in the next couple of weeks. In addition to that, this is pretty amazing, too. Trump announced earlier this week, we told you about a new steel plant, the biggest in the history of the United States, being built in Iowa. And yesterday, he announced another investment. This isn't an investment from the United States, by the way. This is a $200 billion investment into energy production in the United States by South Korea.
1: Hey, Kerry. Yeah, well, this $200 billion investment from South Korea will go toward 8 nuclear power plants in the U.S., a power generation facility in Texas, and a new liquid natural gas pipeline in Alaska. That pipeline is a $54 billion investment from South Korea, and it's expected to be the largest energy project in U.S. history, over 800 miles connecting the northern liquid natural gas rich Alaska to the southern part of Alaska where it's refined. Now, this is likely to bolster Republicans ahead of the November midterms. As we know, back on Monday, there was the announcement of the largest ever steel mill being built in Iowa. Alaska Senator Dan Sullivan was present there at the White House as he's campaigning for another term. President Trump says that this LNG project was made possible by him. Here's the administration's comments about this pipeline.
2: The Alaska LNG project will be the largest energy infrastructure project built in 50 years. It is transformative. For the state of Alaska, absolutely. But for the United States to have a Pacific Coast LNG export terminal, our fastest growing export, the fastest growing energy source on planet Earth is natural gas.
3: So these projects are being financed, fully paid for by the Korean government for the benefit of the United States of America.
0: My question would be, why is South Korea just giving the United States $200 billion? That's basically what it amounts to. I have a feeling this is part of the deal, and don't quote me on this because I don't know for a fact, but it's probably in exchange for the United States continuing to offer security because South Korea is really close to that country. What's the name of that country just to the north of it? Oh, North Korea. Not a real good country. I have a funny feeling that this is a way for South Korea to purchase support and protection with a $200 billion investment into energy here in the United States. You want to weigh in with your thoughts? You can right now. You can email Mike at KBOI.com. Text us. We'll get back to your phone calls after bottom of the

0: 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Text is 208-336-3700. Got to take a break coming up here in just a few minutes. We have our damn near impossible question. Before we get to that, though, here's the latest Bronco sports today.
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2: Welcome to Broncos Sports Today. I'm Bob Beeler. Boise State opens Pac-12 play Saturday on the blue with Utah State. The Broncos have dominated the series, winning 10 straight and 22 out of 23. Last year, Boise State won the game 25-24 in Logan, coming from behind. This season, the Aggies are 1-3 with losses to Idaho State, Washington, and Utah. The lone win 21-10 last week over Troy. Coach Danielson talked about what he expects to see from Utah State.
3: They're always going to be very, very disciplined, and they're not going to beat themselves. Offensively, they're going to put you in a lot of conflict. Some similarities to Western Michigan where they're going to use the quarterback in the run game, and then their defense, they bring pressure from everywhere. They got multiple position groups. They took University of Washington down to the wire in Seattle. I mean, that's the type of football team we're playing.
2: The Pac-12 will be the fourth conference that both Boise State and Idaho have been in together, with the Big West, WAC, and Mountain West, the other three. More on Saturday's game when Broncos Sports Today continues.
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2: 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Boise State is 3-1 and ranked 22nd entering Saturday's game at home against Utah State. Coach Danielson talked about what he's seen from his own team over the first four games heading into Pac-12 play.
3: Yeah, well, we got a lot to get better on, Bob. I'll start with that. I think I'm proud of how hard our team plays. I'm proud of the unity of our team. And, you know, this is just they're a joy to be around. These players, our leadership leads themselves, which is awesome. Tighten some things up on defense. We did a good job last week, but we got to continue to make sure we eliminate explosive plays. And we have to be explosive on offense at all times. We got to grow in making sure when we're in the red zone, we score touchdowns at all times. So we've done some good things, but there's a lot of growth that needs to happen. And we need to make sure we play our best game number five.
2: 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That's Broncos Sports Today. 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
7: Still seeing slowdowns in Nampa on eastbound I-84. Spotty slowdowns between Karcher Road and Garrity Boulevard. Heavier slowdowns between Garrity and Robinson Road. Continuing eastbound through Meridian on I-84. Very heavy slowdowns and merging delays at our usual hotspots at 10 Mile Road, Meridian Road, and Eagle Road. The earlier accident in Meridian at Fairview and Cloverdale, that's still there. Emergency crews are on site. No slowdowns going into downtown Boise, though, on the inbound connector.
8: Weather from the CBS2 Weather Center.
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11: A nice start to October across the Treasure Valley. That is, if you like the warm weather. Expect plenty of sunshine today with a high around 80 degrees. We'll warm things up even more Friday and Saturday with afternoon highs climbing into the mid-80s, and for now, rain stays out of the forecast. For KBOI, I'm CBS2 anchor Aiden Greco. Have a good day.
0: 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They've got the expertise and the experience to help. All you have to do is make that one phone call today at 208-888-4128 to get started. Their priority is you. All right, we got a nice little prize package put together here for you. We got the Papa Murphy's meal deal. That includes the large cowboy pizza. That's my favorite of Papa Murphy's. You got the 2-liter soft drink and cheesy bread, plus also throwing in 4 tickets to Meridian Speedway. These are good for any one of the races. They have the rest of the season. And all you have to do is answer our question today. Who or what is the first and only non-human who has ever testified before Congress? Your hint, it's not Mark Zuckerberg. Close second, but it's not Mark Zuckerberg. So if you were going to guess Mark, don't do that. 208-336-3700, #670 on Verizon Wireless. First person to get it right, you've got that prize package.
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0: 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Their priority is you. Nice little prize pack we've put together for you if you can answer our question today. It includes the Papa Murphy's deal and four tickets to Meridian Speedway. Any one of the races left, you get to pick which one you go to. Jim is going to get first crack at it this morning. Jim, who or what is the first and only non-human who has ever testified before Congress?
2: Well, that was a long time ago, about 25 years ago, as I recall. It was one of the Muppets, and I think it was Elmo.
3: Elmo!
2: And it was about music.
3: Oh, Elmo! Elmo loves the question and answer!
0: Yes! Elmo! First and only non-human who has ever testified before Congress. Way to go, Jim! Good
2: Thanks.
0: Job! Now I have to ask, did you watch Elmo testify?
2: I did. I'm 70, so I kind of watch politics quite a bit.
0: Good for you. I don't remember that. I remember hearing about it, but I didn't watch him testify. Nice job. See, watching these congressional hearings sometimes pays off. Like we talked about it earlier this morning. It can be hours of boredom by just, you know, maybe 5 minutes is absolute entertainment. And you watched it, you paid attention, and it paid off for you today with the prize pack for the Damn Near Impossible Question. Hang on the line. We'll get some more information from you. One more day. Tomorrow morning, we'll have another chance for you to win that prize pack if you haven't had a chance to win all week long. We're not done yet today, by the way, with the winning. Boise State game, homecoming, parents' weekend. Tickets available on the secondary market if you want to pay $250 for a pair of tickets on the secondary market. The regular tickets are sold out, but these are free tickets. You have to work for it a little bit, though. You got to take just about 30 seconds. Text the word Broncos right now to 208-336-3700. We will pick a winner. Coming up at the end of the show today, Nate Showman will have one more pair of tickets on his show later this afternoon, and then tomorrow morning, a chance for you to text and win one final time, get you ready for the game. 5:30 kickoff. Here on the News Talk KBOI, Voice of the Broncos, and of course, pregame will get underway 5 hours earlier at 12:30, all that happening. Lots more to get to this morning. As promised, still on the way, we're going to talk about Schweitzer Engineering. That's one of the companies that's coming to Boise. There's two companies that are bringing about 750 new jobs. Yeah, Micron is not the only one with their thousands and thousands of jobs to be coming to the Boise area here with the opening of the new fab plant next year and another fab plant opening up the year after that. That's not it. Nampa wants to get in on the excitement of new, pretty good paying jobs. I'm curious to what you think if you live in Nampa. Nampons, if you want to weigh in on this, we will talk about it. It's going to cause more people to be moving here. 750 jobs just on these two companies. However, estimates are that every time you add a job like this, there are two more support jobs that come with it. People that work in grocery stores, gas stations, things like that. So even though it's 750 jobs, there could be another as many as 1,400. Other jobs that are going to be added in the Nampa area. We'll talk about that coming up. And then, of course, we also have the story of the botched woman who is supposed to be put to death in Tennessee. Yeah, it didn't happen. When is a lethal injection not a lethal injection? When the lethal injection doesn't work. Not once, but twice. Here in Idaho, If we were in Idaho, she'd be dead. Unless, of course, she really is a superhero and the bullets would bounce off of her, because our primary way to kill people now in Idaho is shooting them. We'll get your thoughts on that as we talk about that coming up here for you this morning. As I mentioned, phone lines are back open. You can email Mike at KBOI.com or text 208-336-3700.
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11: 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Slowdowns coming out of Nampa on eastbound 94 between Franklin and Garrity Boulevard. The slowdowns at Garrity continuing through to Robinson Road and Black Cat Road. Heavy slowdowns and merging delays in Meridian at our usual hotspots, 10 Mile Road, Meridian Road, and Eagle Road. But no slowdowns going into downtown Boise on the inbound connector.
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12: If you're not quite ready for fall weather just yet, you are in luck. Temperatures will run above normal over the next several days, starting near 80 today, then climbing into the mid-80s by tomorrow and Saturday. Skies do stay mostly sunny with light winds and dry conditions across the Treasure Valley. For KBOI, I'm CBS 2 anchor Aiden Greco. Have a good day.
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26: U.S. stocks are lower to kick off Thursday's trading session. All three major U.S. indexes are in negative territory, as the Dow Jones Industrial Average down over 200 points. The S&P 500 down close to 0.2%. And the tech even NASDAQ down close to 0.1%. Investors are certainly reacting to continued gains in the 10-year treasury yield, as it's still hovering above 5.3%. We're also seeing an advance in oil prices. Price of Brent is up over $101 a barrel. WTI close to $92 a barrel. Looking at your morning movers, shares of Micron, one of the underperformers. Shares are down close to 3%. This is despite a better than anticipated earnings report. Looking at the main sector groups within the S&P 500, energy and technology are the only sectors that are actually in the green. Real estate and materials are the sectors that are the underperformers at this point in the trading session. And cryptocurrency, relatively flat. Not much action for the price of Bitcoin. It's hovering just below $84,000 a token. I'm Jeremiah Bates on behalf of Tree City Advisors of Paulin and the Real Money Pros on News Talk KBOI.
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22: 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Still seeing some slowdowns in Nampa on eastbound I-84 between Karcher and Northside Boulevard. Also slowdowns between Garrity Boulevard and Robinson Road. Heavy slowdowns between Robinson Road and Black Cat Road. And still seeing very heavy merging delays and slowdowns in Meridian between 10 Mile Road and Eagle Road.
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28: We're starting October with a warm and quiet stretch of weather. Sunshine takes us to around 80 degrees today, and then we'll add a few more degrees each day heading through the weekend. Highs will reach the mid-80s tomorrow and Saturday, with upper 80s possible by Sunday. You might notice a slight breeze, but really not a lot else is going on out there.
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0: 8:38. 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Don't forget, you're still texting to win those Bronco tickets. BSU taking on Utah State, homecoming game this coming Saturday. Free tickets for you. We have more tickets than anybody else because we are the voice of the Broncos. Pre-game gets underway at 12:30 here on News Talk KBOI, followed by kickoff at 5:30. But you can be there listening on your headphones if you want. If you get our free tickets we're giving away this morning. Once again, there are three more chances here to win on the show. We have this morning and tomorrow morning, and then Nate Shulman has one more chance for you on his show after 3 o'clock today. But once again, you are texting 208-336-3700, texting the word Broncos. Let's talk about the story teased a little bit earlier this morning, and the man... Luckily for him, we hadn't talked about it yet because his wife interrupted called and interrupted his listening to our show. She should know better than that. If you're going to call your husband, call after 10 o'clock. He was afraid he missed this story. We have talked extensively about how much the Treasure Valley is growing, how much the Treasure Valley is going to grow. Part of that reason is because this is a great place to have a business because of our business atmosphere. I know we talk a lot about Micron and the jobs that they're going to be bringing in with a new fab plant that is due to be operational next year. $50 billion with a B dollar investment here in the Treasure Valley in Boise, Idaho. Two fab plants. Micron just announced earnings. Quadrupled their earnings from last quarter. This company is going to continue to grow at astronomical rates. They're not the only company, by the way. The reason you hear so much about Micron is because of how many jobs that they're going to be bringing in. Thousands of jobs. They're already bringing in jobs. Thousands of jobs in construction. Those aren't permanent jobs. As soon as the construction is over on the two fab plants and the new training facility, which also $10 billion, those construction jobs will go away. But there are still going to be some estimates of 5,000 to 7,000 permanent jobs. Good paying jobs. You don't hear about the other companies that are coming to Boise. Some of those companies coming from, for instance, Seattle, Washington. Not large companies like Micron, but they're getting out of the atmosphere of Washington, who do not encourage investments into workers. And we've talked a lot about that. Places like Starbucks, who moved out of Seattle, who had their base of operations and business offices, took 2,000 jobs and their base and moved it to a new state. Moved it to Tennessee. Nashville, Tennessee. 2,000 jobs gone like that. That means tax base, 2,000 people. Gone like that. Other companies, and by the way, cities here in the Treasure Valley, not being left out of this growth. And I'm very curious as to how you feel about this. I get it. I drive in this congestion of traffic every morning. I'm lucky that I come in between 4:30 and 5 o'clock in the morning where it's not as busy. But I'll tell you what, in the 5 years since I moved to Nampa, it is way busier than it was 5 years ago. When I happen to maybe play golf at Warm Springs, downtown Boise, and have to drive home to Nampa, it's an hour and 10 minutes. If there's no problems with traffic. I get it. Prices on homes going up. Traffic being fixed because of the number of people that are going to be on our freeways and our highways. You see it. You drive around. The number of closures, the number of expansions going on. I'm having to deal with it in Nampa right now on Highway 55, Karcher Road. I've got a couple of major intersections that are going to be closed. It's almost impossible for me to get to my house to Caldwell over the next month or so. But Nampa is also expanded. More than 200 manufacturing careers are coming to Nampa next year. A company called Schweitzer Engineering Laboratories, SEL, announced the purchase of a 100,000-square-foot facility in Nampa as the company continues to expand manufacturing operations in Idaho. SEL said it's investing more than $150 million in the building, located at 1406 North Galleria Drive. The move aims to increase manufacturing capacity to meet growing global demand for products that protect, monitor, and control critical infrastructure. The Nampa introduction serves as the fourth major expansion for Schweitzer Engineering in the past 2 years. SEL recently added electronics device manufacturing facility in Moscow and amplified operations in Charlotte, North Carolina. The Nampa facility is expected to be operational in 2027 and will create around 250 jobs.
2: Nampa just landed a giant $150 million electronics factory. Schweitzer Engineering Laboratories bought the former Macy's building on Galleria Drive, and their total investment will exceed $150 million. They're an employee-owned company with over 7,000 workers, and they make the equipment that protects the electric grid from blackouts. They've had offices in Boise for years, but this is their first manufacturing plant in the Treasure Valley. But the building itself has a pretty interesting history. It was built in 2009 as a Macy's, but was later converted for technical use. Since it already has spaces for manufacturing and offices, they can skip building a new factory from scratch. Renovations are in the preliminary stages, and they expect to begin production in the first half of 2027. The project is expected to initially create about 250 jobs. Starting pay is $26 an hour, and some shifts can reach $36 an hour with shift differentials.
0: Decent paying jobs. I get paid $1.285. Maybe I should be looking into this. We've got to take a break here. I had mentioned 750, as many as 750 jobs. That's just 250. There's another company. Just had a ribbon cutting ceremony. Another 500 jobs with this expansion. We'll tell you about when we come back.
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3: 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Last check of traffic for your Thursday morning drive. Still seeing slowdowns coming out of Nampa on eastbound 94 between Garrity Boulevard and Black Cat Road. Heavy merging delays and slowdowns remain in Meridian as well at 10 Mile Road, Meridian Road, and Eagle Road. If you can, I would recommend trying to avoid eastbound 94 between 10 Mile and Eagle. If you can't, get ready to sit in some heavy traffic.
27: Weather from the CBS 2 Weather Center.
28: A nice start to October across the Treasure Valley, that is, if you like the warm weather. Expect plenty of sunshine today with a high around 80 degrees. We'll warm things up even more Friday and Saturday with afternoon highs climbing into the mid-80s, and for now, rain stays out of the forecast. For KBOI, I'm CBS2 anchor Aiden Greco. Have a good day.
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5: Cities in the Treasure Valley ranked in the top 100 fastest growing cities in the entire country. The U.S. Census Bureau just released new population data, 5, in one valley. Most people have no idea. Nampa came in at 91st with almost 17,000 new residents. Meridian hit 71st and it added nearly 22,000 people. Cuna at 54th with 21% growth. Caldwell came in at 51st in the country with 21.5% population growth. And Star, Idaho is currently the fastest growing city in the entire state with over 8% annualized growth. So when people ask if Boise is still growing, the answer is yes. But the more accurate answer is that the whole valley is growing simultaneously.
6: You can't have the growth if you aren't adding jobs. We're talking jobs this morning that are being added. You heard there. Star, by the way, fourth fastest growing city in the United States. Not just the fastest in Idaho, fourth fastest in the entire United States between 20 and 2024. 61% growth. Five of the fastest 100 growing cities located here in the Treasure Valley. Nampa adding a bunch of new jobs. Nampa's going to be getting bigger. Tractor Supply announced that they are going to be adding 250 new jobs with a new facility. The grand opening of the company's new distribution center happened last week in Nampa. Tractor Supply said that the center will serve as a strategic gateway to the entire Pacific Northwest. Hundreds of people showed up inside the Fortune 500 company's 865,000-square-foot building in Nampa. The facility, 18650 Midland Boulevard, sits on 1.16 acres in North Nampa. It's the company's 11th distribution center and will serve 123 stores in 9 different states. Tractor Supply's investment means that more than $200 million will come into Canyon County, which will create at least 250 new jobs. And that number will increase to 500 full-time jobs in the not-too-distant future. That's 750 new jobs from those two companies alone. Dale Reynolds, a Nampa City Council member, sounded excited to talk about Nampa's future with the company. They're putting $12 million in wages back into the community per year. While some people, he said, don't understand the economic impacts because they're anti-growth, we're like, look, growth is paramount to keeping our community whole and healthy. This is a $200 million investment in our community, and they're going to add 500 jobs when they're all spun up. Is this a good thing? We're asking the question this morning. Roger writes in, 250 jobs, sure, but how many jobs are going to be local where they don't have to recruit out of state? All the jobs will be local if you have the training. That's just it. Priority is going to get on local, but if they don't have enough people with the training, they have to look elsewhere. That's why you're seeing so many training facilities. Micron itself, $10 billion training facility to train their own people. Semiconductor Workforce Training Center has launched in Boise. The facility management company, ABM Industries, commemorated the launch of a Boise training center last week, representing an expansion of its effort to directly train people in the semiconductor industry and address the growing workforce demand here in Idaho. ABM aims for the facility, located in South Boise at 521 West McGregor Drive, to get people to the industry ready to work in a semiconductor fabrication plant environment, whether that be Micron or any number of industries in Idaho or even outside of Idaho. I know we just think about Micron as the only semiconductor industry. It's not the only one in Idaho. There are others, all competing for that same worker. That's why so many people do have to be brought in from out of state if they don't have the possibility of training them. at launch. The center will have the capacity to accommodate 500 participants annually. The great news about this is that you can get trained in as little as a week. Ed Marcel, president of manufacturing and distributing at ABM, says a key advantage of the program is time commitment, with the completion of over training taking place over the course of one full week. People can take 1 week out of their life and actually change not just their trajectory of their career, Marcel said, but the trajectory of their family and their future. Training Center arrives as the industry continues to expand in Boise. Micron set to bring in a second multi-billion-dollar fab, as we told you about. Boise State University also announced this summer it will serve as a lead institution in regional education program aimed at bolstering the semiconductor workforce. Training is going on. If you're looking for a good, well-paying job, there you go. Start the training now, because these jobs are here in the Treasure Valley. But our question to you, and you can weigh in, I'm looking for your opinion. Do you view this as good? Or is all this growth because of the jobs and the amount of money coming into the Treasure Valley? Is it bad? Go ahead and weigh in. Email mike@kboi.com. Text us 208-336-3700. If you want to call in, you can do that too. We're also going to talk about when is a lethal injection not a lethal injection. We'll talk about that next hour.
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18: Is she conscious? What's her condition? I'm Dave Anthony, Fox News. We still don't know. The morning after a convicted killer survived an execution in Tennessee, getting two injections that were not lethal.
19: They went through two rounds, and she was still breathing at the end. It was very ragged. She lifted her head up and was looking around at one point.
18: Catherine Sweeney was a media witness and says Krista Pike also complained her arm hurt and was burning, and was last heard behind a closed curtain snoring loudly before being taken to a hospital.
20: Pike was convicted at age 18 of a brutal murder of a 19-year-old classmate. This is the second botched execution in Tennessee this year. The governor is demanding a full investigation, and for now, all executions suspended in Tennessee for the rest of the year.
18: Fox's Steve Harrigan. A search continues near the California coast for a missing patient on board a medevac helicopter flight.
21: It crashed shortly after takeoff, and from what we understand from last night, there were four people recovered from the aircraft.
18: Coast Guard LA Sector Commander Stacy Cressy, two of the four survived. He was radicalized by Islamists. That's what Israel's prime minister tells Fox about the co-pilot who attacked the captain and tried to crash a Fly Dubai flight. Benjamin Netanyahu also praised the passengers who stopped him and landed the plane safely as superheroes, preventing a 9/11 style attack.
22: Because of the courage of these people, I think they tell the world that you can't fight these terrorism.
18: Renee Good's family has filed a wrongful death lawsuit against the federal government after she was killed in January, shot in her car in Minneapolis, protesting an ICE operation.
1: Good's family says she wasn't using her car in a threatening way, calling the shooting illegal. The Trump administration has defended the action, saying the agent opened fire in self-defense.
18: Fox's Jeff Manasso. The Supreme Court has agreed to consider a challenge to the Trump administration denying bond hearings to immigrants who are challenging their deportations. 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
2: How did I lose weight? 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I did. I love this stuff. 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
18: They got him. The suspected gunman in a shooting targeting law enforcement in Texas.
17: A Harris County, Texas sheriff's deputy is recovering after being shot Wednesday and is said to be in fair condition. The man accused of shooting that deputy is now captured after a night-long pursuit, Sheriff Ed Gonzalez.
23: He was struck in lower half of his body. The preliminary information we have is that the alleged suspect fled the location in the patrol car.
17: And now Chase Lynn Patton is in jail. The sheriff says he has a long criminal history. The shooting occurred when the deputy responded to a family disturbance call. Eben Brown, Fox News.
18: It's T-minus about 6 minutes for SpaceX and NASA getting ready to soon launch astronauts into orbit.
24: The next crew rotation to the International Space Station is embracing their mission's lucky number. Crew 13 Commander Jessica Watkins says she and her colleagues intentionally requested a mission patch similar to that worn by the 1970 Apollo 13 mission crew, who survived an in-flight explosion and worked with NASA engineers on the ground to beat the odds and return safely to Earth. During their six-month mission on the International Space Station, Crew 13 will study how different exercise regimens ward off the effects of long-duration spaceflight, an effort to pave the way for future astronauts to embark on deep space missions to Mars. At Kennedy Space Center in Florida, Jonathan Seri, Fox News.
18: President Trump will soon hit the road to start a tour that'll have him going across the country campaigning for Republicans, trying to help the GOP keep control of Congress in the November elections. He'll rally tonight in Oklahoma after a trip to Texas.
25: He'll be highlighting what he argues is a manufacturing boom, a result of his administration's pro-growth policies, tariffs, and deregulation, in their words.
18: Fox's Jackie Heinrich at the White House. Polls have shown a majority of voters disapprove of the president's handling of the economy. The Dow's down 320 points. The Nasdaq's falling 70. I'm Dave Anthony, Fox News.
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3: 9:05 into the final hour. 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And don't forget, this is also the final 55 minutes if you want your tickets to the Boise State Broncos this morning. More times that you enter. You can only enter one time per device, but you can enter on our show. You can enter on Nate Shulman's show this afternoon and tomorrow morning. Just only one time per contest. So this contest will be over at 10 o'clock. A new contest will get underway at 3 o'clock this afternoon and then tomorrow morning at 6 if you want those free tickets. Homecoming, Parents Weekend, and the first ever Pac-12 game played on the blue. First time Boise State as a ranked team is playing there this year. And we have your tickets. Talking about growth in the Treasure Valley, Celeste writes in, text message, says, Mike, every time I hear you talk about the negative effects of your experiences with increased traffic, businesses, population, etc., as well as increased prices on your salary, I can't help but suppose that those downsides are your trade-off to becoming very wealthy via your wife's real estate business. Absolutely not meant to be derogatory comment, that's Celeste. my wife, she does good, and she works her butt off. She is a 25-year overnight success. She has gone years, not months, not weeks, years without a single paycheck during the implosion of the banking industry back in 2008, 2009, and 2010. You know how many times she got a paycheck? Zero. We are not getting wealthy because of my wife's real estate business. She does a good job, and she makes decent money. It's not screw you money. It's not wealthy money. And by the way, she doesn't do it by herself. Been working hard at my business, saving and investing over my life. And talking about the negative effects, you're misconstruing, because if you think I'm anti-growth, you're 100% wrong. I'm not looking at these as negative effects. I think they're good effects as long as the Treasure Valley, the cities, municipalities, everybody deals with growth the correct way. Growth is inevitable. And by the way, if you don't have growth, that's bad. And if you don't believe me, why don't you ask Detroit, Michigan? Why don't you ask Flint, Michigan? These were all places that were doing very well, thriving. Now population is cut in half what it was 30 years ago. Not having growth is not good. I am not anti-growth in any way, shape, or form. I don't look at these as negative expenses or experiences. I look as things that are, and we have to deal with them. And once again, we have to deal with them through smart leadership. And I think so far we're doing that. We may be a little bit behind because this growth was predicted 30 years ago. The growth going forward is predicted over the next 10 years. We'll hit 1 million people here in the Treasure Valley. 1 million people. I can remember.

0: lot of people like to think. It's a lot of surrounding states. More people move to Idaho, the need for workers continues to grow across a variety of industries. Healthcare is the easy answer. It's the biggest growing sector. But what stands out about Idaho above any of the other states that are also growing is that it's not the only sector of growth. There are many states where it is the only, essentially the only major sector of the economy growing. That's not the same here in Idaho. Idaho has a number of different sectors who are growing. It's not necessarily bad news either. And that means for everybody, even if you're anti-growth, by the way. Because when you have competitions for job, what happens? You have to pay more. That's right. You have to be able to get the workers, you have to pay more. And this kind of goes into the growth, the jobs that are coming to Idaho. Idaho wages since 2020, from 2020 to 2024, are among the nation's fastest in wage growth.
1: The Idaho Department of Labor releasing their annual Occupational Employment and Wages Report for 2025 this week. The annual survey seeks to assess the status of wages across 830 different occupations in the state. Headlining the report, the Department of Labor says 2025 saw an overall wage increase of 4.7%, or $1.31 an hour from the year previous, and median wages rose 3.2% over the year, placing Idaho in the top three nationwide for wage growth. But disparities remain despite that growth. As we discussed earlier, the state's most populated role, fast food and counter workers, earn a median of $13.91 when compared to the second most populated position in the state, general and operations managers. A stark contrast is found. The latter category, employing over 24,000 Idahoans, makes a median wage of $38.65. While these numbers represent overall growth across the state, they illustrate the distance between Idaho's earning realities and what experts estimate would represent a living wage in the state. According to the Massachusetts Institute of Technology's living wage calculator, a single adult with no children should make at least $23.60 an hour to be considered making a living wage in Idaho, that amount rising dramatically with children. Despite these disparities, the state's overall median income across over 850,000 employees matches the estimated cost of living for a single adult with no children at a median wage across the state of $23.06. The highest earners in the state remain medical professionals, with anesthesiologists, general physicians, and family medicine physicians rounding out the top three highest paid positions in the state, making between $216 an hour to $166. Respectively.
0: Damn it. Why did I not go into anesthesiology instead of radio when I was in college? Over $200 an hour? Well, number one, I wasn't smart enough. But I mean, set that aside. So there you have another reason why people are moving to Idaho. Over the last 4 years, Idaho wages are in the top three for growth. So people aren't coming here and they're not getting paid. Alan Eagle listening on 670 AM. What do you think about all this growth in the Treasure Valley?
2: Well, I think the growth is great as long as it's done responsibly. But there is an issue that I've talked to you about before, and I hope somebody from Governor Little's office is listening. We need to start using reclaimed water in the valley on all golf courses and especially on all developments. It breaks my heart to see these developments using our drinking water to spray dirt to prepare for roads, to spray dirt to prepare for pads. They should all be using reclaimed water. It's not that difficult. It's not that difficult, and it would save a lot of water that we're going to need in the future.
0: Thank you for the call. Appreciate it, Alan. Yeah, I don't know why. Is it because they're afraid when you say reclaimed water? A lot of times in reclaimed water means sewage water. But it's not taken straight from a toilet. It's called reclaimed for a reason. Still cleaned. Not to be used as

0: drinking water, obviously, but it's clean. Is the price? I don't know. But these are some of the problems that Idaho leaders are going to have to look at, because water is going to be one of those problems. As you get to a population of 1 million people, you start to hear, especially if we go through dry water years like this, if we go through another year like this year or 2 years like this year, you're going to see that problem exacerbated. But that's some of the things that leadership is going to have to deal with as we see this population grow. Once again, if you want to weigh in, email us right now, mike@kboi.com. 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What do you think about the growth? Are you okay with it? If not, why? If you think it's a good thing, why? Phone lines open at 208-336-3700. And don't forget, we got 45 more minutes if you want your tickets. Boise State Broncos this Saturday. Text Broncos right now to 208-336-3700.
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0: Text message in on growth and what you're seeing in the Treasure Valley with the jobs that are coming in, the people that are moving here, and it's not over. We're getting your thoughts. We talked about the 750 jobs. It's not just one area either. It's not just one company. It's not just one industry. It's not the medical industry. It's not Micron and chips. You've got a number of different industries coming in. Told you about the 750 jobs coming to the Napier over the next couple of years. Text message writes in, ask Japan and China about stagnant growth situation. The problem with Idaho growth is for people who love their privacy. Also, they only grow so many deer and elk in Idaho. Many people who move here or to Boise want to come up to North and Central Idaho and hunt. That's a negative for everybody. It's been great having to work the last 28 years since we came back from Alaska, but now a fire district that had even 500 and it cut off you the rest of your message. Sorry about that. Another person writes in, I don't understand the water situation. Over 96% of the water that runs into the Columbia River drainage runs all the way to the ocean. It must be for fishing or something. Of course, recreation is a big part on our river system, but there seems to be lots of water. You know, I saw a story on this not too long ago, and it made incredible sense. And it was from someone like talking about this particular situation. You have, especially in eastern Idaho, the aquifer is getting lower and lower and draining and draining, and people are having to drill their wells. And he had said, what can we look at and why the change? We have as much rainfall now as we did 50 years ago, but the aquifer seems to be lowering. And his contention was that it wasn't just because people were moving and more water was being used. It's because of how the water was being used now compared to 50 years ago by farmers. 50, 60, 70 years ago, you used to have flood irrigation. For those of you who don't know what flood irrigation is, that's where it's basically what it says. You flood your field. You put 6, 12 inches of water that flood your field. That irrigation water comes out of the rivers. And then laws changed. Laws changed that they wanted to see that water go as fast from the mountain snow runoff to the ocean as possible. And they didn't want to see that water being used in flood irrigation. So the laws changed and flood irrigation was made illegal. And now you are required to use sprinkler irrigation, which you see on farms, on irrigated land, all across southwest Idaho, southeast Idaho. And they said, and then, by the way, this isn't my contention. I just found it very interesting. And he was talking about this, is he thinks that's the biggest change and why we have such a lack of water for farmers and other people's using in southeastern Idaho specifically. He was talking about because of that one change in the law, that you don't have the aquifer being recharged anymore by flood irrigation. Because that flood irrigation, you would irrigate and then that water would seep into the ground, be filtered, and would recharge the aquifer. That doesn't happen anymore. Now they're not allowed to put that much water on their property, so that water, what isn't used by the plants, evaporates. And all the rest of the water that was used as irrigation goes down the rivers into the ocean just as quick as possible. So in a way, you're right. And I don't know if this is true or not, but you can look at it and say, you know, that is one of the big things that has changed over the last 50, 60 years. Maybe that has something to do with it. Text message in, good growth is good. Boise political class is an example of bad growth. You don't like the growth going on in Boise because of the leadership? Is that what you're saying? Okay, that's fair. Another text message. I think growth in the valley would be okay if the cities built affordable housing and kept up with the roads and fire and police, but they haven't. Every election, there has to be levies for money for schools and police or fire. The housing situation is bad. The rich and then the poor. All the houses are $450,000 or higher for the cheap neighborhoods. Most don't even qualify for mortgages and work 2 to 3 jobs. So I say, no, it's hurting because the cities and state are doing a bad job keeping up. Middle class are getting killed, but the rich and retired rich are in good shape. But is that true? Is that true? Idaho has been ranked in 2026 as the best state to live in the entire nation.
17: Idaho just earned a pretty big title, the best state to live in for 2026, according to a new Wallet Hub report. The report compared all 50 states using 51 different factors, including housing costs, income growth, education, and health. Idaho came in number one overall and also ranked first in the country for income growth. We also ranked 8th for home ownership and 9th for the percentage of adults in fair or poor health. So, Idahoans, what do you think? Does Idaho deserve that number one spot?
0: A lot of that goes into some of the rankings that they were able to do. Number of people that are able to buy homes. Number of people that are working. Affordable housing. I know we look at it and say, okay, housing is not affordable. No, it's not affordable now compared to what it was 10 years ago. But compared to other places, it's still affordable. It's like when we talk about electricity. Oh, our electricity is just absolutely unaffordable in Idaho, and it keeps going up. I'm one of those people that complain about it. But you're comparing rates to what they are now to what they were 5 years ago, 10 years ago. Try comparing them to what they are in other cities, other states. When we're paying $500 a month, and that's the high end for some people on electrical rates, you can look at some states that are paying $1,500 a month in their energy on a single house. So when you look at that, are Idaho's electric rates affordable? Yeah. Yeah. Even though, as I've lived here for the last 40 years, I can say, yeah, that's not affordable when I compare to what I used to pay for. 208-336-3700, #670 on your Verizon Wireless. Got to take a break, get you caught up with the news. Maybe. No? We'll be back quicker than you think then. Sorry about the technical problems we've had with our bottom of the hour news break. Do have to take a break. We will be back. If you're on the phone, stay right where you're at. I promise we'll get to you.
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3: 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The text message in, I support growth, but we aren't growing smart. We build, then realize, oh no, we don't have infrastructure to support this. Then we can't seem to complete any construction in a timely manner. We choose to build on prime farmland over land that we don't or can't use as efficiently. Also, the water issue, you were mostly correct, minus the flood irrigation. Flood irrigation is not illegal. I flood irrigated and used wheel lines. And sprinklers, the sprinklers are more efficient in water usage if managed correctly. But you are correct on the dropping rates of flood, furrow irrigation dramatically affecting the dropping aquifer levels. And once again, I said I don't know anything about this. This was something that I listened to a farmer talking about on why he believed that the aquifer was dropping, and it wasn't just because of overuse of water or drought. And I just found it very interesting. And shared it with you because water is one of the issues we're going to be talking about as it comes to growth, as the Treasure Valley looks to surpass 1 million people, probably within the next 5 years. Greg in Boise, listening on 670 AM, your thoughts on growth. Pro, anti, let it happen as it happens, what?
4: Well, I'm for managed growth, but let me tell you what I see. And I came from Boulder, Colorado. My parents bought their house in 1967 for $19,700. It just sold for probably the ninth or tenth time for $7.8 million.
3: That's generational wealth.
4: And you know what? That might be generational wealth. But what it is, it's called buying up the open space and landlocking your city. And I'm kind of seeing some of that. My dad, when he was mayor of Meridian, said that give it 10 years and Boise would become another Boulder. And my concern is it needs to be managed growth and not adopt what we call no growth. Because the no growth will basically translate to dual income, no kids. You're already seeing that in the school district in Boise.
3: Yeah, we've talked about that over the last couple of weeks. School districts losing students.
4: And in Boulder, they have closed all the schools that I went to, both elementary schools, junior highs, and the high schools barely have enough in them for the two high schools in Boulder. That's exactly what happens. So if they're going to grow, let's grow right. And let's not just slam the door on it because of, quote unquote, well, they got infrastructure issues. You're always going to have that.
3: Yeah.
4: You're always going to have that.
3: We're not going to have time to get into this particular rabbit hole, because one of the things when you talk about growth, and we've seen it, and I've watched a number of meetings here in the Treasure Valley having to do with farmers wanting to sell their property. And then you have people going, we can't allow this to happen. We can't allow farmers to sell out to builders. We can't allow farmers to sell to people who want to develop that land and make new subdivisions. And my question is, who died and made you God to say what that farmer who may have farmed for four or five generations and now doesn't want to farm anymore and wants to make as much money as possible on his investment and hard work that he has worked his entire life for. Why do you get to say you are not allowed to sell that land, that farmland, and turn that farmland into industrial or subdivisions if they want to do it? Would you like it if somebody told you, hey, I want to sell my house? You can't sell your house. What do you mean I can't sell my house? It's me. It's mine. I paid for it. Can't sell it. You have to stay there. You're not allowed to sell it. We want that house to stay right where it is, and we want you to own it. Because that's what a lot of people are trying to say. And like I said, we're not going to have time to go down that rabbit hole. But it is interesting to me, and probably because I grew up on a farm. My family hasn't had to deal with this, but I see this over and over in the Treasure Valley with people saying, we can't allow these farmers to sell their land to developers. Why not? It's their land. They paid for it. Are you going to buy it? You can buy it if you want. They're going to sell it to whoever is going to give them the most money. If that's a developer, that's who they get to sell it to, even if you don't like it. Trying to make a law or a rule that says you cannot sell it because this developer who's buying it is going to build houses on it. We can't have that. We got to keep this as farmland. Well, then buy it and farm. Don't complain about it. Mike in Boise listening on 670 AM. Your thoughts on growth?
5: Well, first, I grew up in Boise, not this Boise, but the old one. And growth, the big thing with growth.
3: Where was the old Boise located?
5: Well, it was located the same, just different. But real fast, if you look at history, in the 60s and 70s, that's when a lot of the farmland in Meridian, CUNA, people wanted to develop it. But the city fathers, the county fathers, said, no, if you have 80 acres, we'll let you split off 1 acre so your kids can build a house there. And then through the years, that changed to 40 acres that could split off. And then it was down to if you had 100 acres, you could split off 10-acre spots. And then it goes more and more. The problem is growth, and I say this, you know, developers are in business not to get to heaven. They're in business to make money. And any way they can make money, they will. That's the way the system works. But if you go out, I went out to CUNA the other day, the traffic on that road and all the subdivisions that are being built, the bottom line is you have to make the developers pay for the infrastructure around all their development. And they pay a little bit. They don't want to pay a lot because they're in the business to make profit. I don't have any problem with that. But it's you and me, the taxpayers, that all of a sudden there needs to be an override or a special bond because Eagle Road is a mess. And it just goes on and on like that. And that's the problem. We're not making growth. The old term back in the 80s was growth needs to pay for itself. And you don't hear that anymore. And that is my thoughts. It's just changed and changed so much. And at my age, I'm too old to move. So that's the problem.
3: Your next
5: growth.
3: Move is going to be your final move, right? You're going to have your new plot of land.
5: Yeah, I got a very good view lot up at Dry Creek. That's where I'll be because Boise is my home.
3: Okay.
5: But not this Boise. Anyway, thanks for listening to me.
3: Yeah, appreciate it. Text message in. We can't tell the farmers that they can't sell their land, but it needs to remain zoned for farming. Problem is that they keep changing the zoning to commercial or industrial. You're basically telling them then they can't sell their land. That's basically what you're doing. As the government, you're saying, hey, that was my point. We're not going to allow this to be rezoned so that a farmer can sell it for the highest bidder. Why not? That growth has to come from somewhere. If we're going to be at 1 million people, you have to have places to put those people. Or all of a sudden, you think paying, I don't know what the median income for a home is net right now, but probably a little over $400,000 for the Treasure Valley. If all of a sudden you stop people from building and adding new homes, that $400,000 home, as we approach 1 million people in the Treasure Valley, is all of a sudden going to be a $1 million home because it's supply and demand. It's not people that are out there building just to get rich. They're not, if we build it, they will come. That doesn't work that way. They come and we will build it. Because developers, builders, all in the business to not go broke. They want to make a profit, but they can't go broke. They're not going to build something that they don't know for a fact is going to get sold, that there's not going to be somebody there. Median price in Boise, $523 to $560. What's the median? I was talking for the entire Treasure Valley. So if the median price in Boise is that much, my guess is median prices for the Treasure Valley, talking, you know, Caldwell, Nampa, CUNA, Star, Middleton, Eagle. Eagle's going to jump that up a little bit. You're probably looking between $450 and $500 would be my guess. I'm going to take a break here, and this is a little bit earlier because I do want to get into something that happened yesterday, and this will be something that we can talk a little bit more about tomorrow. We ran out of time in talking about it today. It has to be with a lethal injection. Let me rephrase that. Two lethal injections that turned into a mess. Two lethal injections for one person. And guess what? That person's still alive. We'll share that story with you next.
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2: What?
3: Oh. Hear ye, the afternoon show has an announcement to make.
4: We actually just keep her in the little cupboard over there, and then she just...
5: I'd like to welcome in Nate Shulman.
4: It's just weird that she always has the trumpet on her. I'm going to just put aside, and not that we are fake on air or any of this, but I come in peace.
5: Now I'm worried already.
4: I pride myself on a couple of things. One of the things I pride myself on, and I mean this, is 11 years ago? Has it been 10 years or 11 years?
5: For what?
4: When I first reached out to you.
5: See, in January, I will have worked here for 8 years, so nine years.
4: Okay.
5: 9 years.
4: Sorry, it's a lot of whiskey between here and there. And at that moment, when I told somebody, he's like, hey, I reached out to Mike Casper, blah, blah, blah, you know, just to see, because, you know, we knew Paul J was going to ride off. And everybody who I talked to has said, you don't want to work with Mike Casper. He is egotistical. He is difficult to work with.
5: What?
4: I'm hand to God, Mike. Hand to God. He's egotistical. He's hard to work with. He's a diva. All this stuff. And the more people tried to persuade me to not work with Mike Casper, the more I wanted to work with Mike Casper. And brought you on, and I am. It's one of the best things I could have ever done. I can't think of too many times you haven't been there for me personally or this station personally. I really can't. It's working with you has been a tremendous pleasure.
5: I don't know how to deal with you like this.
4: I'll never repeat any of this again. So.
5: CB, make sure this is being recorded so I have this forever.
6: It's on the podcast within
5: an
6: hour.
4: We will scrub this from all records.
5: Thank you. That's very nice of you to say, very nice of you to admit, by the way.
4: In August, man, our company made a change, and what used to be Casper and Chris is now just the Mike Casper Show. And I miss Chris. I mean, every single...
5: You miss him.
4: No, I miss him for the same reason you miss him. But that being said, I have to share that according to the Idaho State Broadcasters Association, the best talk show of 2025-2026 is Casper and Chris.
5: Really?
4: So congratulations, boys.
5: Thank you. CB, you
4: keep this... You keep this runaway train on the tracks somehow.
5: I
6: try my best.
5: We couldn't have won this, by the way, without CB too.
4: Oh, don't I know it?
5: That is awesome. What? What did I tell you, Nate, on the day that they let Chris go? What did I tell you? I said I am making a guarantee right now. What was that guarantee I told you?
4: We're going to win Best Talk Show. Yeah. I think you actually said that the day. I think you said that in front of Chris. I think he was sitting here.
5: I think, you know. I did. I said, you know what? This just guarantees we're going to win.
4: Listen, Chris, if you get a chance to listen to this in the podcast or you're listening now, man, there's not a single person in this room that I'm in right now that doesn't miss you and doesn't wish you were here now. That being said, I did. You know, when I talked to him yesterday, it was difficult to get a word in edgewise because he was playing with his granddaughter. So he is... She was talking to both of us. I called him and she decided to talk to me. So it was a really cool experience to have.
5: By the way, I will also add on to that. You have an open invitation because we didn't get a chance for our listeners to get a chance to say goodbye and say what you have meant to them and this radio station for the, how many years? It's 36 years, yep. I think, on KBOI. And that was his choice, and that was fine. But you have an open invitation from me, and I think Nate agrees that if you want to come in sometime, even if it's just for an hour or two, and give our chance for our listeners to say how they felt, it's an open invitation. Would love to have you in and pick up the award. I would even allow you to take the award home
4: for a short amount of time. That's nice of you, seeing as he's pretty much the reason you won. So, but no, honestly, guys, thank you. I mean, thank you for your work in the morning. Thank you for being a pleasant voice, even if people disagree with you. Thank you for being pleasant to listen to. There's a lot of negativity out there, but you guys make it fun. On behalf of Ridgecrest and Timberstone and River Club and Falcon Crest, Warm Springs, Mike Casper, please, if you can just go ahead and check your pockets before you leave the driving range,
5: be great. This is what people don't understand. They think that I actually do this because I got caught. And
4: well, hold on, repeat what you just said, but slower.
5: They think that I actually did this because I got caught putting golf balls in my pocket. I didn't put golf balls in my pocket to steal. I put them in my pocket so that I don't have to bend down twice to tee it up.
4: Yeah.
5: Now, here's the thing, when I
4: make that excuse at the grocery store, it's called shoplifting.
5: Here's the thing about driving range golf balls. Uh-huh. They suck. They're horrible. You hit them about 80% of what you hit a real golfer. No actual real golfer would ever hit a driving range golf ball. You want to see my score if I used a driving range golf ball? They're horrible.
4: Mike, it's called a golf handicap. It's not telling you where to park. Okay, come on, man.
5: appreciate the kind words.
4: Thank you.
5: By the way, I had a job at the time he reached out, and it was very flattering.
4: We're not supposed to say that.
5: Why not?
4: Is there a statute of limitations?
5: Yeah, the statute of limitations is way over on that. So,
4: listen, if this was NIL, it wouldn't be interference.
5: So I appreciate it. And I have to say, everything happens for a reason. This is the best thing that could have happened. Seriously, looking back, you know, I thought, oh, God, this is going to be, you know, very difficult. I've never done news talk before. Thank God.
4: We're still waiting for you to try doing news
5: talk. Somebody, you know, up above, you know, was watching over me because, like I said, this has been the best thing that could have possibly happened. And I truly mean that. I love working here. I love doing news talk, and we have the best listeners ever.
4: Chris, love you, man.
5: That's about it for today. Want to remind you, LeBaron's Honker Cafe, tomorrow morning. Want to see you there. We got lots of prizes we're going to be giving away, including some football tickets, Trans-Siberian Orchestra tickets, and then, of course, breakfast, and I'd love to meet you. So we'll see you there. Hometown Breakfast coming up tomorrow morning. Downtown Nampa, kitty corner from the library. It's brought to you by Cloverdale Plumbing. We'll see you there.
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3: A Trump crackdown goes to the U.S. Supreme Court. On Lisa Brady, Fox News. The justices will consider an immigration policy that denies bond hearings for immigrants and whether people living in the U.S. illegally should remain in detention while challenging deportation.
4: The case is brought by a Brazilian man who authorities say illegally entered the U.S. 2 decades ago and applied for asylum in 2016. An immigration judge determined detention was mandatory following his arrest in 2025. The Trump administration defends the policy and says it is legal, pointing to a provision of a 1996 immigration law.
3: Fox's Jared Halpern at the White House. The Trump administration is being sued over a deadly ICE confrontation.
5: The family of Renee Good is accusing the Trump administration of negligence and of civil rights violations, demanding a jury trial and damages. Good was part of a group of anti-ICE activists that tracked and blocked agents in January during Operation Metro Surge.
3: Fox's Jeff Manasso. The administration says the agent opened fire in self-defense. Good's family says she was not using her car in a threatening way. Still no word on the condition of convicted killer Krista Pike, hospitalized after an attempted execution in Tennessee last night when she was given 2 doses of what should have been a lethal injection. Success for SpaceX.
6: 3, 2, 1, ignition. And liftoff. Go Falcon, go Dragon, and go Crew 13.
3: The joint mission with NASA postponed by a faulty valve last month, launching less than an hour ago.
7: All 9 Merlin engines on the first stage at maximum thrust of 1.7 million pounds.
3: Sending 4 crew members to the International Space Center. 2 Americans, a Russian, and a Canadian astronaut of Ukrainian heritage. One of their tasks, to study how specialized exercise regimens could reduce the impact of long-duration space flight. 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
3: Hi. 2 Democrats in Congress are calling for an investigation of TV ads featuring the president.
14: Representative Jamie Raskin of Maryland, the top Democrat on the House Judiciary Committee, and California Congressman George Whitesides are demanding federal inquiries into a blitz of taxpayer-funded TV ads spotlighting praise for President Trump. The TV spots, which have drawn criticism from members of both parties, are airing shortly before the midterm elections, and the representatives are formally asking the government Accountability Office and the Office of Special Counsel to determine if the use of government funds was illegal. The White House has labeled the ads public service announcements, though experts disagree, saying they aren't designed to help Americans access any specific program. Lillian Wu, Fox News.
3: President Trump set to hit the road for a string of events across the country, aiming to boost Republican candidates in the countdown to the midterms. The federal government is launching a new school choice tax incentive.
15: The Treasury Department calls it the first nationwide school choice program. Families in 30 states will qualify, and those who participate can give up to $1,700 to an organization that gives out school choice scholarships. They get a dollar-for-dollar tax credit for that donation. The donation money goes into a pool of funds that hopefully increases in order to give out money to families who want to homeschool or send their kids to private schools. It will also, though, be given to kids in public schools whose families can use any scholarship money for tutoring or other educational-related expenses. races. While most participating states are Republican-leaning, other states can potentially join in the future. New York's Governor Kathy Hochul has expressed interest in participating. Jessica Rosenthal, Fox News.
3: The program is scheduled to begin January 1st. Stocks turning lower, the Dow's down 130 points. The S&P and the NASDAQ also falling into the red. U.S. oil prices edging higher right now, back over $92 a barrel. I'm Lisa Brady, Fox News.
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0: When you need to know.
12: Andy Burnham says there are strong indications Iran played a part in the events of Saturday night near RAF Fairford.
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0: And now, Vince Colonnese, live on News Talk KBOI. Rising from the heart of the swamp, a beacon of truth is casting its light. From sea to shining sea, The Vince Show. Here's Vince Colonnese.
19: All right, 844-484-3872, 844-4-THE-USA. That's the way to join us today. From coast to coast, from sea to shining sea, on yet another crazy news day. So much coming out, from foiled terrorist attacks to foiled executions. What just happened in Tennessee? There was all this back and forth about whether or not this woman would finally be executed, all of the appeals going forward. She had been involved in the murder of another woman back in 1995, a brutal murder, had lured her into the woods, had tortured her, killed her, taken a piece of her skull as a memento of the homicide. And all these many years later, she was finally being put to death yesterday. She's not dead yet. Multiple attempts in Tennessee yesterday to put to death Krista Pike. That would have been the first woman in nearly 200 years executed in Tennessee. And after two attempts to administer lethal injection, she's still alive. She's at a hospital right now, and they're rendering medical treatment to her. And it leaves the rest of us going, what? You can't execute the woman? Lethal injection? Jim, am I the only person who thought, it's kind of gruesome to say, but shoot her. You're trying to put her to death. Kill her. That's kind of the point. That's the death penalty after committing such a gruesome crime, after being found guilty by a jury of her peers. The sentence is death. There she is. And they can't kill her with lethal injection. Shoot her. It's a really straightforward thing. And yet now they're keeping her alive. The governor of Tennessee today, Bill Lee, has paused state executions now, he announced, pursuant to a comprehensive third-party review of what went wrong in authorities' attempt to end her life Wednesday. Carrying out a lawfully imposed sentence is among the state's most serious responsibilities, he said in a statement, and the people of Tennessee expect it to be done in a manner that is not only legal and constitutional, but is effective. Well, yeah, effective would be she would die. Now, this marks the second time in the past year that there's been a botched execution attempt in Tennessee by lethal injection. It's not even the first time that this has occurred. There was another case here. Tony Carruthers is the name of the convicted murderer. Tennessee, the state of Tennessee, botched the planned lethal injection of convicted murderer Tony Carruthers in the same Nashville prison back in May. At the time, Washington Post reporting, the Department of Corrections said that medical personnel had quickly established a primary IV line for Carruthers. They weren't able to establish a backup line as required by the state's execution protocol. A subsequent effort to insert a central line also failed. Officials eventually called off the execution. His attorney, a woman by the name of Maria De Liberato, later described to media how he had bled and groaned in pain, calling it horrible to watch. The Tennessee governor granted Carruthers a one-year reprieve. What? Like, what is the quality of life? Kill him. The point is the death penalty. 2 months after the incident, more than 40 doctors and nurses sent a letter to the governor, Bill Lee, imploring him to halt executions in the state and devise a protocol that didn't require medical professionals to participate in the killing. Yeah, that makes sense. You know, you don't need a doctor for a firing squad. You don't need a doctor for a hanging. I don't think you need a doctor for an electric chair.

0: of volunteer service. Edward Jones, thank you guys so much. And, you know, the Meridian Crossroads for just letting us take over your parking lot, or at least part of it, you know, on the busiest shopping day of the year and then for 12 days. So thank you to all that. You're going to hear more about Idaho's largest toy drive as the day and the weeks go on. But right now, I want you focused on one thing. 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
5: 50-yard line tickets, five of them. Five of them. So if you have three kids, you can invite them all. And mom. Or dad. Whoever wins. Or if you win the tickets, you have four people who you can make do literally anything you ask them to. You don't want to rake leaves coming up in the fall. You don't have to. You have a 50-yard line ticket. You take a look around your life and go, gosh, I'm doing way too much. What of my to-do list could I possibly make somebody else do and not pay them a Hey, I have 50-yard line tickets to the homecoming game. Thank you to Cloverdale Plumbing. You want to go? Car ain't going to wash itself. Just saying. Car's not going to clean itself. Lawn's not going to mow itself. That fence isn't going to paint itself. That's all. That's all I'm saying. You could accomplish a lot. You could motivate your kids.
6: Hey, I just won a whole bunch of tickets. The Boise State. Couldn't help but notice your room wasn't clean, and there's a lot of dirty dishes in the sink there. Oh, they're not going to clean itself. That carpet's not going to vacuum itself. Or maybe you have one of those husbands that likes to pile their clothes in different areas of the house and just have a dirty pile here or a clean pile here. And, you know, ladies, if you win the tickets, you could say, gosh, couldn't help but notice that you have a number of piles of clothes all around the place.
7: Or, you know, you could just tell people that they get to take their friends and loved ones to Boise State football for a fun evening out in the fall in Boise. It's going to be 80 degrees. It's going to be lovely.
6: Yeah, but that's the nice way. Me? I like to see what I can get. Anyway, back to the messy husbands. You could make them. I'm just riffing here. I'm not talking about anybody specific at all. All right. Since the text lines are going to be extremely busy on people texting the word Broncos to 208-336-3700, Sophie, I'll give you the rest of the half hour off.
7: Promise?
6: Listen to me. Democrats, liberals, call in.
7: Got it.
6: If you're a Democrat, if you are a voting member of the Democrat Party, 208-336-3700. 3,700. If you're a proud Democrat, if you're a reluctant, you know what? If you want to change your name, but you actually are Democrat, 208-336-3700. I'm just asking for Democrats.
7: Well, you might as well break out the crochet.
6: Yep. But I have a question, and I do come in peace. I come in peace. Thing is I'm not putting your party on blast. I feel like there are certain things that every once in a while are true. Some truths should be self-evident. Some things we should be either in favor of or against. For example, Toy Drive. Toy Drive is nonpartisan. Boise State Broncos, wanting the Broncos to beat Utah State this weekend, nonpartisan. Doesn't matter if you're left. Doesn't matter if you're right. You want the Broncos to win. And if you don't want the Broncos to win, I don't know why you're listening to this station. But if you're a Democrat, if you're a Republican, I want you to call in because something happened yesterday. And if you're a Democrat, I want you to call in. No, not Republicans, not conservatives, Democrats only. I want you to call 208-336-3700. I'm going to ask you two questions, and you're going to say whether you are in favor of that or against it. That's it. That's it. That's it. Brad and Eagle, you can call in too. I know you're going to tell me you're a Republican. No one buys it. 208-336-3700. I only want Democrats, and I'm not trying to pick a fight. I promise, Democrats only. Maybe after news.
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0: Once again, Democrats. That was a really cool sound. Democrats, 208-336-3700, #670 on your Verizon wireless phone. I'm looking for Democrats only. Only Democrats. Democrats, liberals only. 208-336-3700. I'm going to ask you two questions. And you're going to give me whether you think that should be against the law or not against the law. Next.
1: Fox News, I'm Tom Rigotti. The investigation continues into yesterday's cockpit stabbing on a flight from Dubai to Israel. Fox's Jeff Paul reports.
2: The Emiratis are leading this investigation, but they are working with the Israelis as they try to figure out why the suspect allegedly stabbed his co-pilot and then tried to crash the plane.
1: Earlier today, President Trump said investigators are looking into whether the attack was linked to Iran. A Tennessee death row inmate remains in critical condition following a failed execution. Fox's Jeff Manasso.
3: Krista Pike's attorneys say they haven't seen or talked to her following a botched lethal injection at a prison in Nashville, saying the 50-year-old death row inmate is now getting life-saving care. Pike's attempted execution for the 1995 torture killing of 19-year-old Colleen Slemmer. Slemmer's family supports Pike's death.
1: Governor Bill Lee has canceled all executions for the rest of the year. 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
12: AI. The United States is racing China for this technology to transform our economy. Well, we're in the lead, about 9 to 12 months in the lead. The question is whether we keep that lead. And at the same time, figuring out how to keep a technology this powerful from becoming a threat itself. And that can't be answered by a November poll. That's a debate that will outlive this election and this presidency. But when he hands off the Oval Office, you can be sure we will still be leading the world on artificial intelligence, or as he calls it, superintelligence. These aren't six-week problems, more like 60-year issues. And the president appears determined not to hand them to somebody else, Democrat or Republican, because this isn't just a midterm plan. It's not a re-election plan. It's an American plan.
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0: I told you you could take a nap. I told you you're going to get a lot of crocheting done. I told you. Okay. Which is a sad statement because I want it so people who are liberal, Democrat, can call in. Because I love common ground. We don't always have to be at each other's throats. All right? Congress has a 16% approval rating. That means most of the country doesn't like Congress. So, Democrats, call in. Democrats, call in. 208-336-3700. 800-336-3700. I have an ego. I am petty. When I am scorned, I carry grudges. And then every once in a while, I got to look back at myself and go, well, what the hell's wrong with me? Why am I doing this? Why am I carrying this grudge? Why am I holding this baggage? Give you a case in point. I think everybody knows there's another station in town that I know doesn't like me. I don't really have fond thoughts of them either, but you think I'm going to sit there and say, whatever you do, don't donate a turkey. No, that's stupid. Donate a turkey. Donate a whole bunch of them. Just hope the guy in charge over there doesn't eat them. But donate a whole bunch of turkeys. Please give turkeys. It's a great cause. I'm not against the cause just because somebody I'm in a battle with is in favor of it. That's stupid. I see a lot of this stuff in Washington, D.C. We have Debbie. Debbie the Democrat. Can I call you Debbie the Democrat?
14: You may.
0: Okay, good. Is it with one B or two B's? Or not two B's?
14: Two B's.
0: Okay.
14: Yeah.
0: Sorry.
14: To be or not to be.
0: Yeah, that was. Yeah, thank you for the Shakespearean. Yeah. There you go.
14: Sure.
0: Uh-huh. Hey, Debbie. Should somebody have to show a photo ID when they vote? I'm just asking you. I mean, just is it okay?
14: I'll say yes. Although it didn't used to be for. Ever as I was voting,
0: right
14: for death,
0: right,
14: you know,
0: right, but
14: yes, I have no problem with people having to show an ID to vote.
0: I just want to say real quick, you're a Democrat in favor of mandatory ID for voting.
14: Yes,
0: I love you. I didn't mean that to come out as creepy as it sounded,
14: okay.
0: Or maybe I did. Second question.
14: Yes.
0: When someone is in office, right? When someone is a senator or a congresswoman, should their family still be trading stocks?
14: No.
0: Why? Why do you say no? Do you hate? I mean, of course, you're a Democrat. You hate rich people. No, but why do you say no?
14: Because I think inherently they have an unfair advantage. They have access to information that the normal little folks don't have. So they should not be trading stocks.
0: Are you actually Democrat, or are you like pulling my chain? Okay. Are you just one of those?
14: God, I've lived in Idaho since 1978, and it's been a desert of not being able to vote for anybody, really.
0: Well, I mean, you realize part of that's actually the fault of the party, right?
14: Well, I always keep voting for, candidates that I like.
0: Sure. I'm just saying, yeah. Democrats have put up some pretty strange, strange candidates over the years.
14: Well, Republicans. So have the Republicans.
0: Sure. Listen, no party has the corner of sanity.
14: Of course.
0: Seems like Democrats, though, have insane covered. But I digress. Debbie, don't go anywhere. I want you to listen to something real quick. I just want you to listen to this.
15: This vote was also a way for Republicans to get Democrats on the record when it comes to voter ID, and this vote failed. Every single Democrat voted against it, and they blocked it. The Senate took a procedural vote on the Stop Insider Trading Act. That is a bipartisan bill that had already passed the House, and it would ban members of Congress, their spouses, and their children from purchasing new individual stocks. However, Republicans also added onto that bill a requirement to show photo ID in order to vote in federal elections. That then caused the bill to fail along party lines in the Senate this afternoon. It needed 60 votes to advance, and zero Democrats joined Republicans to move it forward.
0: Just so you know why I bring up random questions to you, Debbie. This happened yesterday.
14: Okay.
0: So it's a bootstrap. I'll call it the way I see it. I call this a bootstrap. I mean, it was an insider trading bill, and then they just bootstrapped voter ID that has nothing to do with insider trading right alongside it just to see. But I talked to one Democrat. If there's other Democrats, I want to talk to both of you. If there's other Democrats listening, Debbie, yes. do you go to Democrat meetings?
14: Do you like, no.
0: You don't go to, do you belong to any like Democrat chats or message boards or anything like that?
14: I belong to no social media.
0: That sounds like heaven. I was going to say, if you could go on the Democrat pipeline and say that, hey, there's a radio station looking for Democrats to call in, can you do that for me after this call?
14: I wouldn't even know where to look.
0: You know what? I still love you regardless. I'm not taking that back. I appreciate your call.
14: All right. Thank you.
0: I got one. Did you lose your stitch count? Did you lose your...
16: No, I'm actually using my microphone stand to wind up yarn into a ball.
0: Thank you for your dedication to your craft.
16: I am very dedicated to crocheting. Thanks for acknowledging that.
0: Every once in a while, I see something. Wait, is this really something that we're at odds with? Because I'm conservative. I'm a member. I'm a member of the Republican Party here in Idaho, and I take a look at insider trading, and I take a look at voter ID, and I say, yeah, pass them both. Didn't pass the Senate. Party line vote didn't pass the Senate. 208-336-3700. And I love someone like Debbie who wants to engage and say, wrong is wrong. Wrong is wrong. And the fact that they voted down because they, whatever reason, whatever rationale they have in their head, I don't care. I had a guy in my office today. I know this guy is left of center. I know it. I know it. I could out them. But I don't want to because, it's not cool. But it's somebody I can have a conversation with because we might disagree on finer points, but we take a look at the overall and we agree. We take a look at the overall direction or overall behavior and went, yeah, that's crazy. That's nuts. This is wrong. This should be fixed. This is a good thing. Like, there are things that just are. Democrats, pretty please, cherry on top. I mean you no harm. I'm not trying to get you to convert or talk bad about anybody. I'm asking you a question about your personal belief, and you just happen to be a Democrat. That's it. 208-336-3700. Put it right there. Democrats, I'm asking you a question whether or not you believe in pitchers hitting or the DH. But I only want Democrats to call in. And there's actually a reason I do this. Because I know I could open it up to conservatives. I know I could open it up to Republicans. And it's just going to be, those Democrats. I don't know if Debbie can answer for all the Democrats to why they voted no. All I know is Debbie was a Democrat. And Debbie doesn't think that those who are elected or their spouses or their children should be trading stocks while that person's in office. Because they have an unfair advantage. That's a thing. Paul Pelosi actually has a website that people could have gotten loaded on over the past, over years, if they just traded the same way he did. And as far as showing an ID to vote, I don't know if you know this or not, but, fraudulent voting happens. It does. It happens. Fraudulent voting happens. It's a thing. But if you're a Democrat, I don't care if you live in Idaho, Oregon, Montana, Nevada. I don't care where you live. Sorry, Nevada. I didn't want to pronounce it correctly one way. I want to keep the shtick going. Oregon. We haven't played Oregon State yet. Oregon, 208. Sorry, if you live in Oregon or Nevada, that's 800-529-5264. If you're an Idaho Democrat, 208-336-3700. I only want Democrats to call in because I can't believe we're at odds with everything, over everything, just because of party affiliation.
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3: Another bill to ban lawmakers and their spouses from trading public stocks failed as well. Democrats called that toothless too, but voted against it because elements of the plan to require voter ID, the SAVE Act, were attached to that bill. Jessica Rosenthal, Fox News.
0: Should members of Congress, their families, their spouses, their kids, should those people be allowed to trade while that person's in office? Should someone have to show their ID to go vote? Democrats, I'm focusing on you first. And I know, I know all the Democrats are going to call in. I'm not asking you to answer for Washington, D.C. I'm just asking you. We got two? We have two Democrats. We got them both? We got both Democrats. We got both Democrats listening to call in. My Lord. Sorry. Pam?
5: This is Pam.
0: Pam, you're not going to, like, get in trouble, are you, for calling the station?
5: No.
0: Why do you listen? You're a Democrat. Why do you listen to me?
5: Well, actually, I call myself a Demependent, so I'm a cross between a Democrat and an Independent.
0: You made up your own word. How cute and pithy. Oh, that's fine. That's fine. Hey, Pam, just real quick. How long have you been a Demependent?
5: Well, I was raised Democrat, so, you know, I was watching Walter Cronkite in 1968. As a small child, listening to the body counts in Vietnam, and my parents were explaining politics to me when I was four. So, and, you know, mom took me to vote when I was six, you know.
0: Show ends at seven. I said the show ends at seven, Pam.
5: Then the rains came. To answer your question, yes, I think you should have to show your ID.
0: Okay.
5: Because there's too much fraud. And no, I do not believe that anybody in Washington, up to the president, no one in Washington, should be able to trade because they have access to insider information.
0: Yeah. I mean, see, we're not at odds. See, the thing is, like, Democrats and Republicans outside of Washington, D.C. can probably take a look and go, look, there's a storm coming. How can you tell? Look up at the sky. You see the clouds? Those are dark clouds. That's a storm. There's a storm coming. Look, and it's not partisan. It's, hey, something around here smells. What is it? I think it's coming from that heap over there. No, it's not that heap. Really? Because all the smell is around this pile of heap that from things that people have thrown out.
5: Actually, what smells is your nose.
0: Yeah, you take a look at, hey, is there trading, is there insider trading fraud? The answer would be yes.
5: Yeah. Of course, yeah.
0: Yeah, unfair advantage. Unfair advantage.
5: Why do I listen to you? Because I like to keep an open mind, and I like to, you know, I don't always vote straight across party lines. I vote based on the individual.
0: Bless your heart.
5: So,
0: do you like 50-yard line tickets, Pam?
5: Actually, I am holding out for a set of TSO tickets.
0: Okay, now I'm glad you brought that up. Now, so Pam, what are you doing tomorrow morning?
5: I am headed to meet Mike Casper at, remind me of the restaurant name.
0: No, I'm not going to remind you of the restaurant. We've said it.
16: I will, because I'm nicer. It's Le Baron Honker Cafe.
0: No!
16: It's in downtown Nampa.
0: No, you could have made her do stuff.
16: The food is really
5: good.
16: You know
5: what? I looked it up yesterday, and I meant to take a screenshot of it and forgot to. I know it's on 2nd Street, South 2nd Street.
0: Here's what you do. You get off the freeway, you head toward downtown Nampa, and then you look for a stolen golf cart and a trail of stolen range balls, and that'll lead you directly to wherever Mike Casper's hiding. Probably at Le Baron's Honker's Cafe.
5: There you go.
0: Okay?
5: There you go.
0: They'll be there from 6 to 10. All right, hold out for the... Listen, and if you don't win them then, Casper's going to be giving away TSO tickets at just about every... hometown breakfast stop he's at. So You know what, Pam? I do have to point something out to you, though. We're not like other radio stations. You actually can win both, just so you know.
5: Oh, really? I thought you could only win once in 30 days.
0: Yeah, those rules, you've never actually heard us say that.
5: Oh.
0: Yeah.
5: Okay.
0: I know. I know who the guy's. I know who the guy who's been the program director of the station for 10 years. I know that guy. There is no 30-day rule on KBOI.
5: Well, then in that case, sure, I'll take the tickets.
0: No. I'm not giving you tickets. You have to text Broncos to 208-336-3700. Just text the word Broncos and qualify to win five. This afternoon, thanks to Cloverdale Plumbing, we have 5 50-yard line tickets. It's an orange section. Thank you, Sophie, for looking that up. It's an orange section. Wear orange on the outside and on the inside, whatever. Wear orange.
1: Why?
0: Because you and I both know there's people out there with orange undies.
16: Well, yeah, but that doesn't mean you have to clarify. They can't figure out what has to be orange.
0: I don't want Brad and Eagle wearing a orange banana hammock and then a regular pair of blue jeans. You're welcome. And then
16: I hate you. I should get hazard pay for working.
0: And then say, well, I wore orange. No, you got to wear orange on the outside.
16: Then we have to go to break.
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2: Hitting the road. I'm Lisa LaSera, Fox News. President Trump making good on a promise he made during the midterm convention, starting a campaign blitz in the month or so before the election. First, in Texas.
3: I'm thrilled to be back in the Lone Star State with the proud, hardworking patriots of Peterbilt Motor Company.
2: Then he rallied in Oklahoma. The president says the country is doing well, but Republicans have not been able to get that message to voters. Senate Democratic leader Chuck Schumer on the Senate floor claimed the president is trying to disenfranchise millions of Americans.
4: Trump has given up on winning over the electorate, so he's trying to silence it.
2: And Schumer accused Republicans of helping President Trump profit from the presidency. The president says there could be a link to Iran in the attempted hijacking of an Israel-bound flight.
5: The president's comments follow Israeli Prime Minister Benjamin Netanyahu's assessment on Fox and Friends that the co-pilot underwent radical indoctrination. Passengers on the flight described a harrowing scene. The pilot was stabbed by the co-pilot. Passengers and crew members were able to retake control of the aircraft and make an emergency landing in Saudi Arabia.
2: Fox's Jared Halpern at the White House. London police have arrested a dual UK-Iranian national on suspicion of plotting a terror attack following a security incident at a U.S.-run military base in England that British authorities have linked to Tehran. The 25-year-old man was arrested in central London. Police have searched two properties. Five men, all British nationals in their 20s and from London, arrested in the early hours of Sunday on suspicion of explosives and terror offenses close to the RAF Fairford base. On Wall Street, swings in the bond market made for modest gains for stocks. The Dow up 20 points, the Nasdaq added 10 points, the S&P plus 14. 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
2: Leading Democrats are calling for an investigation to TV ads featuring President Trump.
11: Representative Jamie Raskin of Maryland, the top Democrat on the House Judiciary Committee, and California Congressman George Whitesides are demanding federal inquiries into a blitz of taxpayer-funded TV ads spotlighting praise for President Trump. The TV spots, which have drawn criticism from members of both parties, are airing shortly before the midterm elections, and the representatives are formally asking the Government Accountability Office and the Office of Special Counsel to determine if the use of government funds was illegal. The White House has labeled the ads public service announcements, though experts disagree, saying they aren't designed to help Americans access any specific program. Lillian Wu, Fox News.
2: SpaceX has launched four astronauts on a fast track to the International Space Station that'll stretch until spring. SpaceX launch commander Jessica Watkins and her crew from NASA after a three-week delay to fix their Dragon capsule, which had a leaking fuel system. The stay at the station will last 6 months, but the flight there is only expected to take 8 hours. The federal government launching a new school choice tax incentive starting January 1st.
12: The Treasury Department calls it the first nationwide school choice program. Families in 30 states will qualify, and those who participate can give up to $1,700 to an organization that gives out school choice scholarships. They get a dollar-for-dollar tax credit for that donation. The donation money goes into a pool of funds that hopefully increases in order to give out money to families who want to homeschool or send their kids to private schools. It will also, though, be given to kids in public schools whose families can use any scholarship money for tutoring or other educational-related expenses. While most participating states are Republican-leaning, other states can potentially join in the future. New York's Governor Kathy Hochul has expressed interest in participating.
2: Fox's Jessica Rosenthal. I'm Lisa Lucera. This is Fox News.
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8: 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Got a couple accidents on Fairview. One eastbound Fairview just beyond 5 Mile. Left lane is blocked. Another one westbound Fairview at Hickory Avenue. The right lane is blocked. Outbound connector slow stuff. Cold through the Flying Y. Westbound I-4. Sluggish conditions around Micron between Eisenman and Gowan. Going to hit some more slowdowns just past the Broadway exit, then very sluggish through the Flying Y. Heavy traffic from 10 Mile through the Garrity Interchange.
10: Weather from the CBS 2 Weather Center.
8: From the CBS 2 Weather Center, the forecast isn't very October-like. We've got mostly sunny and unseasonably warm conditions through next week. Tomorrow we'll have highs in the low to mid 80s with pretty much the same conditions for the homecoming game on Saturday. Sunday, the temperatures climb close to 90.
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23: Okay, first things first. We don't just have a pair of tickets to give away for Boise State, not the normal tickets we normally give away, the tickets that you guys love. They are free tickets, and they are fantastic tickets because they are free. They're in the south end zone. Love sitting there. Today's tickets are different. First of all, there's not two of them. There's five of them. We have five tickets we're giving away, not just in any section. 50-yard line. These are 50 yard line tickets, five of them. One winner, five tickets. Thank you to Cloverdale Plumbing. These are actually their tickets. They gave us their tickets. I don't know why they have five and not six or four, but they have five, and we're happy to give away five. Text the word Broncos. This is an orange section. You must wear orange on the outside. Orange hat, orange shirt, orange jacket, orange hoodie, whatever. You could wear orange pants. Some people have orange pants. I know a guy with orange pants. Don't call. Don't call. This isn't call number six. No. Text the word Broncos to 208-336-3700. Only call 208-336-3700 if you're a Democrat. Brad hung for the lion's share of the break, just hung up 2 minutes ago. But if you're a Democrat, if you are a voting member of the Democrat Party, honestly, and if you're worried about any flack at work or any flack because not everybody knows you're a Democrat, change your name. I don't really care what your name is. But I want to have a conversation about an issue, not just as you as a Democrat, because what I've found from both Democrats that have called, if they were in office, they would have voted in favor. And this is one of the issues. There's a lot of attention on Trump. Wow, Trump's approval ratings are crap. Trump approval ratings are awful. Trump approval ratings are the lowest ever, the lowest in the known history, and blah, blah, blah. Congress's is lower. That's for a number of reasons. You ask most Idahoans what they don't like about Congress. It's not their members of Congress. It's the other people's members of Congress. Democrats don't like Republicans. Republicans don't like Democrats. And you have these fights where most of the country might be partisan, but most of the country can say, yeah, not everything's bad just because a Democrat says it or just because a Republican says it. Some things are just bad, like insider trading. Should voters have to show an ID to go vote? Stuff like that. Regular stuff like that. We've gotten so divided. We've gotten so, popular word, polarized, but it's true. You just find yourself drifting to one side just because, well, that's the jersey I play for. That's the jersey I, you know. But hey, when someone's injured on the field, everyone takes a knee. Even the other team, if they're severely injured, whoa, now's not the time to celebrate and get pumped up. So Democrats, I'm not picking on you for being a Democrat. I don't care what sign is up in your yard. I don't care who you voted for in the last election. I have a question about an issue. 208-336-3700. And I'm begging for Democrats to call in. We've gotten two. I know a lot of the people that are on this station are conservative. Heck, I don't know if I'm the most or least conservative person here, but that depends on the issue. I don't look at insider trading or voter ID as a conservative issue. It's just an issue. I got a text message a little bit ago. Or sorry, email. One of them. They all run together for me. Sorry. Matt says fraudulent voting is extremely rare. Meanwhile, your perfect president has made more stock trades than any president in the history combined. Okay, stop that. If there's a bill out there that prevents the president from making trades, I'm not against it. But there's also a Paul Pelosi trading tracker. That's trading, that's keeping an eye on the trades of Paul Pelosi. I only know about this trade because I've heard it come out of the mouth of the real money pros. On Saturdays, Jeremiah Bates has talked about this tracker. Hey, you want to know what you want to know what at least one person's doing? Here's the Paul Pelosi tracker. It's fascinating to me. Well, how does he have all this knowledge? Wonder who he knows, who might have some inside knowledge on all kinds of things. Democrats, you're not my enemy. Just because you're Democrat, you're not my enemy. But I just want to ask a question. If you're a Democrat, call in 208-336-3700. Should members

0: in downtown Boise on Front Street, Broadway through 9th. Outbound connector, more slowdowns from Cole through the Flying Y. Seeing some heavy slow traffic on westbound 94 by Micron between Eisenman and Gowan. Very slow conditions between Broadway and the Flying Y. Pretty heavy traffic from 10 Mile through the Garrity Interchange. Tomorrow night, ITD will close the intersection of Karcher and Indiana Avenue at 10 p.m. for underground utility work. Should be reopened Monday morning at 5.
1: Weather from the CBS 2 Weather Center.
0: From the CBS 2 Weather Center, we've got very warm weather to kick off the month of October. Tomorrow and Saturday for the homecoming game, we'll have mostly sunny skies, highs in the low to mid-80s. Sunday's highs will be close to 90, and the temperatures stay in the 80s through next week with no real chance of precipitation.
2: 81 now in downtown Boise. Maybe you're more than, I don't consider myself a Democrat. I asked a number of people, hey, Republicans, are you a Republican? No, I'm conservative. Fine. Democrats or liberals? Democrats, liberals, socialists, that realm of the spectrum, if you're left of center, 208-336-3700. That's it. For everybody else wondering, when am I going to get around to them? 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
4: This vote was also a way for Republicans to get Democrats on the record when it comes to voter ID. And this vote failed. Every single Democrat voted against it, and they blocked it. The Senate took a procedural vote on the Stop Insider Trading Act. That is a bipartisan bill that had already passed the House, and it would ban members of Congress, their spouses, and their children from purchasing new individual stocks. However, Republicans also added onto that bill a requirement to show photo ID in order to vote in federal elections. That then caused the bill to fail along party lines in the Senate this afternoon. It needed 60 votes to advance, and zero Democrats joined Republicans to move it forward.
5: Does that reflect a Democrat who's not in Washington, D.C.? Three! We got three Democrats! Maybe four calling in. 208-336-3700. Let's go to Bill in Boise, listening on 93.1 KBOI FM. Go ahead, Bill, if that is indeed your name.
6: That is.
5: Your likely story. We'll be the judge. We'll be the judge of that. Bill. Right. Bill, first of all, you're listening to this station, or did somebody tell you to call?
6: No.
5: Okay.
6: I'm in the car. I'm listening. Whenever I'm in the car, I either listen to NPR or I listen to you, Nate, and I'm in the afternoon, because I think you present a balanced show, and I like it.
5: But you normally listen to NPR, so I'll flip back and forth
6: because I like to hear two sides of what's going on.
5: Bill, I'll try to make you feel at peace with what you listen to sometimes. So I'll talk to you in this breath. First of all, have you heard that we're giving away 5 tickets on the 50-yard line to the Broncos?
6: I did hear that in the orange section.
5: In the orange section, thanks to Cloverdale Plumbing. And do you know how to register for those tickets, Bill?
6: You know, I missed it because I was just getting into the car when
5: heard that. Bill, you seem a little bit amped. I need you to draw it back just a little bit. That's too much laughter. That's not measured here. Bill, I need you to text the word Broncos to 208-336-3700. Not now, because you'll just be... when you're done with this call.
6: Because it would just go beep, beep, beep, beep, beep.
5: Yeah, and then I would find myself to be just a little bit aggravated. So,
6: I know.
5: Bill... Should somebody in Congress, their spouse or kids, be able to trade on Wall Street?
6: No, they should not.
5: Okay.
6: Absolutely not.
5: Okay.
6: Simple. And I would include the president in that too, but go ahead.
5: I would too. Hey, yeah. Bill, look at that. Look at that, Bill.
6: Look at that, Bill. I know it.
5: Ah. Oh, sorry. Look at that, Bill.
6: We both have common sense. Darn it.
5: Well, hold on. Hold on. Just because we agree on a couple things doesn't mean that I'm not crazy. So should somebody have to show their ID to vote?
6: I'm going to give you a qualified yes.
5: Sure.
6: Because I don't know, and here's the reason. There's things that are called clean bills and really, really mucky, dirty political game bills.
5: Bill, I'm just chatting. I'm not writing.
6: You know what I'm talking.
5: I'm not a lawyer. You're not a lawyer.
6: No, neither am I.
5: Okay.
6: Neither am I. Hey,
5: okay.
6: You don't know that. You don't know that.
5: You don't sound like a lawyer, Bill.
6: But I'm not. Oh, but at any rate, here's the thing.
5: Bill, I'm just going for an overall yes or no.
6: I'm looking. It's never a black and white. You know that as good as I do. Because if it's a bill that says if your married name doesn't match your registered voter name from, you know, 4 years ago when you registered. There's got to be a way for the person to present other evidence.
5: Should Bill Snickelfritz, who's calling me right now, have to show an ID, a state-issued ID that says his name is Bill Snickelfritz and he lives at the address he lives at? Yes or no, Bill? Yes or no? Just yes or no?
6: For me, as a married man, yes.
5: Okay. I mean, did you change your name when you got married?
6: But it gets tricky. No, I know. Legislation can be really tricky.
5: And that's what this was.
6: They knew it was 50,000 watt view. It was probably a game.
5: Bill, now see, damn it, Bill, you were so close. Because you use that word probably, and probably is a word that people use when they don't know. Bill, I'm not asking questions about the bill. I'm asking you questions about the issue. You understand the difference? No, hold on. Bill, just...
6: A black and white issue. I agree. I just said, yeah.
5: Right. Okay, attaboy. See, look at that. Common ground. Brad and Eagle, don't go anywhere. News next.
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2: Fox News, I'm John Saucier. President Trump briefly speaking to reporters before jumping on Marine One today. He discussed the ongoing conflict with Iran.
3: Iran now has got 301% inflation. Their money is valueless. Their economy is gone. They have no military. They have no anti-aircraft computers. They have very little going, and we control the strait.
2: The president says oil prices will drop once the conflict ends. This comes as a recent AP poll finds most voters believe President Trump to be responsible for high costs in the U.S., partially due to his handling of the Iran operation. On that note, the average gallon of gasoline in the United States up to $4.41 a gallon. U.S. Energy Secretary Chris Wright on Fox, he says those numbers will drop.
4: There's a very good chance we've hit peak prices, and we're going to see, I think we're almost surely going to see diesel prices decline. I think we're quite likely going to see meaningful declines in gasoline prices.
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7: 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That accident eastbound Fairview just past 5 Mile by Savers has been cleared out of the way. Still working on a crash westbound Fairview at Hickory Avenue, blocking the right lane of traffic. Normal slowdowns in downtown Boise on Front Street from Broadway through 9th. More delays on the outbound connector starting just after the Curtis interchange, then really slow through the Y. Slow stuff on westbound I-4 by Micron between Eisenman and Gowan. Going to hit more big slowdowns around the Broadway interchange, very sluggish to the Flying Y. Heavy traffic, Meridian Road through the Garrity exit.
6: Weather from the CBS 2 Weather Center.
7: From the CBS 2 Weather Center, we've got sunny, warm, and dry conditions through the weekend. Tomorrow and Saturday, our highs will be in the low to mid 80s. It'll be close to 90 on Sunday. Our highs will stay in the 80s through next week with overnight lows in the mid 50s.
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0: One lucky winner will get a pair of tickets to this week's Boise State football game at Albertson Stadium. 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
8: I mentioned five. I've said five. Five. It's not a pair of tickets. It's five tickets.
9: It's five, yeah.
8: Five tickets. So if you win, you could bring four of your friends. You could bring four of your family members. You could bring four complete strangers. You could bring who, honestly, four of whomever you want. Thanks to Cloverdale Plumbing. Just make sure they wear orange. That's all we ask. Make sure they wear orange or are orange. Just make sure, just 208.
9: You could bring Oompa Loompas if you wanted.
8: Yep.
9: They're orange.
8: Face paint. I know Brad and Eagle, I know he is not against the idea of taking off his shirt and covering his body in orange paint because he's in the orange section. Are you, Brad?
10: Not at all. I the head, the entire body.
8: Well, please wear pants. pants are required. Tarps are not, but pants are required. Yes, pants, shorts, you just wear, you made it weird, Brad. You made it weird. Now I hope you don't win the tickets. Brad, now just for you, just want to point this out because I know you're a breakfast guy. I know we talk about restaurants all the time, and we just remember, Casper's at LeBaron's Honker Cafe in Nampa tomorrow morning. So he's giving away TSO tickets. He's giving away T-shirts. He has a pair of tickets to a sporting event at the corner of Broadway and University as well at LeBaron's Honker Cafe tomorrow morning. just so you know. But Brad, I asked for Democrats to call in, and you called in. Are you a Democrat now?
10: I'm still a registered Republican, but I don't vote for Republicans.
8: Okay, so at least you're true to your heart. Got it. So you're not a registered Democrat, but you're in your heart, you're a Democrat. Got it.
10: Yes.
8: Okay. At least you admit it. That's cool. So, insider trading.
10: All of Congress, anyone to any elected office that's federal, did not have the ability to trade at all.
8: Okay. So your only problem with the bill is it didn't include the president.
10: No, I would say that I also have a problem with the SAVE Act, and I have it for a specific reason.
8: Hold on, wait. Hey, Brett.
10: Yeah.
8: I know. We're going to dial it back. So you agree on the insider trading part. That should be not allowed.
10: Yes.
8: Okay. Should a person show their ID when they go vote?
10: Only if the government pays for said ID.
8: You can get a free state ID in Idaho.
10: Not necessarily. You still have to produce a birth certificate.
8: That's not what you said, though.
10: Hold on.
8: Time out. That's not what you said. You said if they pay for the ID. If the ID's free, that's what you said. That is verbatim, literally exactly what you said. You said if they can't afford the ID, pay for the ID has to be free. Whether or not there are people who want a birth certificate or any other thing for any number of reasons, right? Whether they're getting their passport, whether they're signing up for soccer, whether they're signing up for insurance. There's a number of other reasons why birth certificates are required, and you know that. You know that, right,
10: yes,
8: Brad?
10: Yes, I do.
8: Okay. So there's other reasons to need a birth certificate other than having an ID.
10: Well,
8: your words, 10 seconds ago, ID has to be free. In Idaho, the ID is free if you can't afford it or if you're over a certain age or something like that. I mean, there's a thing, and I'm sure somebody's about to text me real fast and tell me what that provision is. So,
10: well, I can tell you this much. They don't tell you. Because I just recently took my
8: I know you don't like paying any bill, and you could afford it. So there's that, you cheap bastard. You know, I know you can afford $10 for the ID. You know you don't want to pay it, but I know you can afford it. So that being said, Brad, cost aside, sounds like you're on board with the ID.
10: Again. And I will explain why. My 79-year-old
8: I don't care about your freaking anecdote. I don't give a rip, and neither does anybody else. Should a person who wants to vote have to show an ID?
10: No.
8: Why?
10: I wasn't required to show one from the day I first registered until I moved to the state of Idaho. And that was voting in 7 different states, you know, because I moved multiple times during my voting ages. And I was never asked for ID. I just was asked for a signature and a verification of my address.
8: Mm-hmm.
10: And that always seemed to work in the past.
8: Mm-hmm. So you're saying that fraudulent voting doesn't happen?
10: Not in any numbers that would change the
8: Every
10: outcome.
8: Once in a while, you go off, and I know you've experienced some stuff, so I'm not going to go where I normally go with everybody else, because with you, it's not a joke, it's real life. I wonder if you're making an argument for argument's sake. Which I dig. But I feel like at this point, you're just talking to hear yourself talk, which when that there, thank you for proving my point. You don't act. You're not actually against the entire premise of showing an ID. You wanted attention. You got attention. And your giggle at the end lets me know I'm correct. Brad, I love you. Thank you for the call. You know what? Open the gates, Sophie. Republicans, conservatives have been patient for the past hour and 40 minutes. I appreciate... Republicans, conservatives, call in. Oh, no.
9: Can I also just say one thing?
8: Uh-huh.
9: You know how a lot of times liberal men will be like, well, men shouldn't speak to women's issues because they're not a woman. Now, suddenly, when it's voter ID, all of these liberal men, and we've had multiple emails and phone calls, feel like it's their duty to speak up for women. Don't make me a victim. Ask me my opinion first. You're doing what the rest of them do. If that's actually what you believe, ask a woman. Anyways, continue with your show. Yeah, Republicans, conservatives, Democrats, anyone. Colin, Elmo, if you have an opinion. 208-336-3700.
11: Elmo?
9: Yeah, Elmo.
11: Elmo. 208-336-3700.
8: I wasn't ready for it.
9: No.
8: I gotta get in a place for it. Sean, Boise, I don't care what you are. Sean, what are actually now I do care. Sean, what are you? You're not a Democrat. What are you?
12: I'm a conservative, common sense thinker.
8: Okay. Should congressmen, congresswomen, senators, their spouse, their families be allowed to trade on Wall Street? Okay.
12: No.
8: Should the president be?
12: No, he shouldn't.
8: Okay.
12: No, he shouldn't.
8: Or his family.
12: Or his family. Correct.
8: I mean, listen. If I want to go nuts, and I can go nuts, I would say literally. If you work in the White House, if you work on Capitol Hill, I don't care if you're the janitor. And if you think I'm going nuts about that, remember, people throw out paper. Okay.
12: Absolutely.
8: I don't care if you're appointed, if you work in the Pentagon, if you work for the IRS, you guys have a retirement that none of us are entitled to, so shut your face hole and complain. Well, we can't do it. Shut up.
12: Shut your pie holes.
8: Yes, yes!
12: Close! Yeah, and we need an ID to vote, too.
8: I know. Brad's against it because...
12: I mean, you know, and it's just stupid, you know, that people, they're scared for one reason, you know, they want...
8: You know what?
12: If it's 500 illegal votes or 5,000 illegal votes, they'll take everyone they can get.
8: Sean, I hate to correct you, because you probably didn't hear the first hour when we talked with other Democrats. Because
12: we just got up to work.
8: That's okay. You're allowed. We actually had Democrats call in the first hour who were in favor of banning insider trading and mandating IDs. The Democrats that are in office don't reflect everybody. And I know
12: sure.
8: I'm not breaking news here.
12: I was born and raised a Democrat out of the state of Minnesota, and I've been in Idaho for 32 years, and I have never... I've gone back to Minnesota once, and it's a cesspool.
8: I mean, the cities, yeah. I got family that lives in St. Paul.
12: Sure.
8: Yeah, it's nice country out there. But then again, you get like that in any state. I mean, California is a crap hole until you get out in the farmland, and then it's not so bad. It's a regular area. Oregon, for the most part,
12: right, but
8: area.
12: The DFL is... you know, corrupt as hell.
8: I appreciate you calling in, Sean. 208-336-3700. Not everything's partisan unless you get ego involved. And that's where politics comes in. Ego gets in their own way. Carol, don't go anywhere. Everybody else, don't forget, I have 5 tickets on the 50-yard line, thanks to Cloverdale Plumbing. And they can be yours. You have to qualify for them. And if you want to qualify for them, text the word Broncos to 208-336-3700 right now.
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7: 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Earlier accident on westbound Fairview at Hickory Avenue has been cleared out of the way. Got your normal slowdowns in downtown Boise on Front Street, Broadway through 9th. Big delays on the outbound connector kick in just after the Curtis interchange, then really slow through the Y. Westbound I-84 still seeing some really slow stuff through the Eisenman interchange by Micron. Busy conditions from Gowan to Broadway. Very slow from Broadway through the Flying Y. Heavy traffic from the Y all the way to the Garrity exit. ITD is doing repaving work under the I-84 Garrity interchange, so expect nighttime lane closures starting at 9 p.m. tomorrow through next Thursday morning.
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7: From the CBS 2 Weather Center, the forecast isn't very October-like. We've got mostly sunny and unseasonably warm conditions through next week. Tomorrow we'll have highs in the low to mid-80s with pretty much the same conditions for the homecoming game on Saturday. Sunday, the temperatures climb close to 90.
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0: One lucky winner will get a pair of tickets to this week's Boise State football game at Albertson Stadium. good luck and go Broncos. From your flagship for Bronco football, News Talk, KBOI. This is Boise's talk show of record. Now back to Nate Shellman on News Talk, KBOI.
8: Oh my. Sophie, we might set a record today.
9: Really?
8: Yep.
9: With what?
8: Looking at the numbers of how many people have registered for the 5 Bronco tickets on the 50-yard line that we have from Cloverdale Plumbing so far. We have 2 hours left in the program.
9: That's awesome. Yep. And by the way, anyone can enter this. You just have to be 18 years or older, and you have to text Broncos to 208-336-3700.
8: There's a lady who's a Canadian citizen.
9: Yes,
8: Canadians. There's no proof of citizenship.
9: Don't they have their own pro league there, too? They can enjoy Boise football.
8: Yeah, I mean, it... ish. Ish.
9: The clips keep coming up on my...
8: If you ever watched the Toronto Argonauts?
9: I feel like I keep seeing the Eskimos.
8: Is that Saskatchewan? Or is that Edmonton?
9: Yeah. Pop up on my Facebook reels. Anyways, real football is this Saturday. And you could go and see it. All you have to do is text Broncos to 208-336-3700, and you can sit on the 50-yard line.
8: If we get 145 more people, we will have more people that have signed up for Broncos tickets and afternoon drive than we'll have in the morning show all week. Now, I haven't done this shtick for 3 days. I gave everybody a 3-day, because there's like, oh, you only beat the morning show because you pay more attention to it. How do you like us now? Carol, Meridian, listening on 670 AM. Yeah. Carol?
20: Yeah.
8: Why'd you call?
20: Well, I'm a Republican.
8: Congratulations.
20: Yes, I am. I'm very happy to be a Republican. Conservative all the way.
8: Hey, Carol, while I got you, should people who are elected into office be allowed to trade on the stock market?
20: Absolutely no.
8: Yeah.
20: No questions asked. They shouldn't even ask.
8: How about the president? How about the president?
20: Definitely not. No way.
8: His family?
20: No way.
8: If they serve in a capacity for the federal government?
20: No.
8: The janitor that's right now taking out the garbage at a federal building here in Idaho or in North Dakota?
20: Well, I guess that'd be rare, but I'd just say, just make a blanket. No, let's just not do it. Don't even start it. And they should be ashamed to even think that they should be able to. You know, we just don't play that game.
8: I mean, if the argument is it doesn't go far enough, they're correct. It doesn't go far enough, but that doesn't mean that what was offered shouldn't also be passed. I mean, if you don't think it doesn't go far enough, pass another bill. Make it farther.
20: Exactly. Absolutely.
8: Should somebody have to show an ID to vote?
20: Absolutely, yes. No questions asked. We shouldn't even be having this discussion.
8: I know.
20: It's okay.
8: I know, but you know why we're having the discussion, right? You know why?
20: No.
8: I know.
21: Another bill to ban lawmakers and their spouses from trading public stocks failed as well. Democrats called that toothless too, but voted against it because elements of the plan to require voter ID, the SAVE Act, were attached to that bill. Jessica Rosenthal, Fox News.
8: Thanks, Jessica. Back to you, Carol. That's why we're talking about it.
20: Yeah.
8: It's just weird. Do you have Democrat friends?
20: Weird. Oh, I have a Democrat's grandson. And we go to battle every day.
8: But not all the time. I mean, there's things you agree on, right?
20: No, not when it comes to politics. I'll tell you a quickie. He said that the reason 9/11 happened is because we went over to Afghanistan and stole all their money. Really? Mm-hmm. Sure.
8: Boy, Christmas is coming, huh? Can't wait to...
20: When the No Kings parade...
8: Can you film your Thanksgiving dinner?
20: Oh, yeah. But when the King's Parade was there, I called him and I said, are you going down to that? And he said, no, should I? And I said, I wouldn't think so, because if you see a red Volkswagen Beetle come storming through the crowd, you'll know you better get running.
8: Hey.
20: And he was like, oh, okay.
8: Great, Carol. Show ends at 7. So I'm going to move on to other things. But while I got you, Well, I got you.
20: Yes.
8: Remember back in the day, people who were running against other people would debate on TV, on radio and stuff?
20: Uh-huh. Yeah.
8: Does that matter anymore?
20: It should. It should. We want to see
8: I'm asking you, not the overall principle. Okay.
20: Yes. Absolutely yes.
8: Okay.
20: They should want to.
8: Well, not everybody wants to. Not everybody wants to. Well, Carol, appreciate the call. Yep.
20: Bye.
8: Not everybody wants to. And I go back and forth on this because I think there are people running for office who honestly have no chance in hell of winning. I mean, if I'm just being real, I think there are perennial candidates who have no chance in hell of winning. I think there are third-party candidates who, the fact that they're even able to run for office while having a felony on their record is amazing. So they have no chance in hell of winning. We're continuing this discussion after news.
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26: A president.
2: presidential boost. I'm Lisa Lucera, Fox News. President Trump on the road this evening. His first stop, Peterbilt Motors Company in Denton, Texas. The president claiming the economy is doing well under his leadership.
4: It's the best ever on the subject of poverty. We have the best ever on the subject of individual wealth. Higher for everybody than ever before. The best stock markets, 81 days out of a short period of a year and a half. 81 days, think of it.
2: But Democrats argue Republican policies are making everyday things like gas and groceries unaffordable. The president in Texas to campaign with Senate candidate Ken Paxton, who's locked in a tight race against James Talarico. Later tonight, he'll rally in Oklahoma. Meanwhile, a new Fox News poll takes a look at the opinions of Iowa voters in an important statewide race.
5: In the Iowa Senate race, Democrat Josh Turek holds a narrow lead, 49-47% over Republican Congresswoman Ashley Hinson. Turek has clear edges with women, suburban voters, and independents, with whom he holds a more than 2-1 lead. Hinson does better with men, rural voters, and white evangelicals, with whom she's up more than 2-1.
2: Fox's Grinnell Scott. In 2024, President Trump won Iowa 56-43%. Now the poll finds the president's job performance is 42% positive and 57% negative. President Trump says Iran will be hit very hard if it's found Tehran had ties to the incident on board a Fly Dubai jet bound for Tel Aviv from the UAE, where the co-pilot stabbed the captain and passengers stormed the cockpit.
10: A joint investigation is now underway between the UAE, Israel, and Saudi Arabia as the countries work to determine a motive and if there are any ties to terrorism.
2: Fox's Jeff Paul in Tel Aviv. A standby flight crew was able to take over flying the jet, landing it safely in Saudi Arabia. 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
40: How did I lose weight? 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
2: President Trump's plan to build a giant arch at one of the entrances to Washington, D.C., drawing some heat today.
33: Demonstrators gathered near the site of President Trump's proposed triumphal arch. Those protesters say the arch is a desecration to heroes buried close by at Arlington National Cemetery. Democratic Senator Tammy Duckworth blasted the president, telling the crowd,
34: "How dare this coward erect a monument to his own vanity, his own ego, covered in the same fake gold that he's plastered all over the Oval Office?"
33: President Trump has said he wants the arch to be more than a monument. He wants to use it as a military complex with drones and snipers in place to help protect the city. In Washington, Jill Nato, Fox News.
2: Canadian Prime Minister Mark Carney is fast-tracking a proposed million-barrel-a-day oil pipeline to the Pacific Coast.
0: An effort to reduce his country's dependence on the United States and mend relations with oil-rich Alberta, where separatists are pushing for a referendum on leaving Canada. Carney saying the pipeline, renamed the Pacific Link, is a project of national interest and something which could give Canada the opportunity to become a global energy superpower. It would run from the northeast of Edmonton, Alberta, to a deep water port near Delta, British Columbia. The move comes in the face of heightened trade tensions and strained relations with the U.S. Lillian Wu, Fox News.
2: Most Americans blame President Trump for persistently high prices, while only about 2 in 10 approve of his handling of the cost of living. That's according to a new poll from the Associated Press Newark Center for Public Affairs Research. Most Republicans disapprove of Trump's handling of the cost of living, an increase from the spring. On Wall Street, the Dow is up 20 points. The Nasdaq added 10 points. The S&P plus 14. I'm Lee Silasera. This is Fox News.
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6: 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Accident westbound State Street just before Veterans Memorial Parkway, blocking the right lanes of traffic. Got another crash on the outbound connector just past the Curtis Interchange. Left lane reportedly blocked there, causing some problems getting out of downtown Boise this afternoon. Really slow stuff on the freeway from Broadway through the Flying Y. Very heavy traffic from Eagle Road all the way through the Garrity Interchange. Tonight, southbound Highway 16 will be closed between State Street of Chittenden Boulevard from 8 p.m. to 6 a.m.
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6: From the CBS 2 Weather Center, we've got very warm weather to kick off the month of October. Tomorrow and Saturday for the homecoming game, we'll have mostly sunny skies, highs in the low to mid-80s. Sunday's highs will be close to 90, and the temperatures stay in the 80s through next week with no real chance of precipitation.
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14: I can't even say what you said off air.
1: No, you can't. It's one of the reasons I said it to you.
14: But long story short, you ruined Reubens.
1: Reubens are delicious.
14: Reubens are delicious.
1: You know where my favorite Reuben is from in the entire state?
14: What? Where?
1: The Coeur d'Alene Casino.
14: Now I got to go there just for the Reuben.
1: Yes, you do.
14: Okay.
1: They have good cocktails. Their Indian fry bread, also very good.
14: Okay. Good to know.
1: It does still smell like cigarettes, so it's the whole thing.
14: And it always will. There's a story out. And I...
1: Is this one in your open?
14: I'm torn. I'm torn on this story because one of the most fantastic debates ever in state history is remembered for the people who had absolutely no chance of winning. Gubernatorial debate years ago, and it involved two characters on stage who are on the dais, who Walt Bayes and I had him on the show. He actually threatened my life. Harley Brown. True story. Passed away now, so I'm fine. No, I got him. That's really what happened. No, I'm kidding. So he wasn't mentally well. But he was a character. And there are people who run for office who, let's face it, they don't have a chance of winning. People know they don't have a chance of winning. Hell, pro-life is running for office, and even he knows he has no chance of winning. He's not even running to win. He runs to get noticed. And he knows it. I'm not calling him names. He'll tell you. He'll tell you. He's cool about it. Debbie Critchfield canceled a televised debate on Channel 7 because they didn't invite everyone because they one of the candidates didn't reach fundraising criteria or reach whatever criteria that Channel 7 had. And Debbie Critchfield said, fine, then I'm not going to debate. Now it's getting into a whole name-calling session. It's like, I go back and forth. I go, Well, I don't know if I would have even watched because I used to host debates. I used to moderate debates. I love moderating debates, like an actual debate. Then debates kind of turned into caricatures of themselves where it wasn't even a debate anymore. It was who can talk the loudest over the most and, you know, who's got the zinger line. It wasn't even a debate. Nothing was based on content. And I find myself wondering, gosh, do I even care anymore? There are people out there going, this candidate refuses to debate so-and-so. Fine, it's free country. You don't like it, don't vote for the guy. And it leads me to ask a question that I hate, I actually hate asking. Do debates even matter anymore? Not should they? Do debates even matter anymore? 208, I'm asking that as a call-in question. Don't text in, call in. 208-336-3700. Do debates, oh, you know what, text in, fine. 208-336-3700. #670 on your Verizon wireless phone, 1-800-529-KBOI. Televised debates, radio debates, where two candidates who are running for the same thing locally, statewide. There are people, there are races for Congress. There are races for Senate. There's races for the governor. There's races for most of these seats. Is anybody undecided? Does anybody not know who they're voting for as of right now? Thank you, Winona. Walt Bayes passed away 2 weeks ago, too. Thank you. Thank you. Winona texted in. Rest in peace, Walt Bayes. He was a hoot. And I remember that televised debate because it got attention. I think it got attention on Saturday Night Live, if I'm not mistaken, or one of those national shows. It wasn't the good kind of attention. It was like, hey, look at the crazy people we have running here. Much like the guy that ran for I think governor in New York or somewhere. He had a burrito supreme or whatever supreme. Had a boot on top of his head as a hat. Like, wow, that guy's ridiculous. Oh, yeah, here's Idaho talking about his old lady's basement. That was Harley Brown. Do debates matter anymore? So-and-so's not debating me. They're scared of me. Or you don't have a snowflake's chance in hell of winning, so why would they waste their time? You ran 2 years ago, didn't win then. Law of diminishing returns says you're not going to win now. I got somebody else sending me a thing today saying the Democrats are going to spend

0: next.
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2: 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Still working on that crash on the outbound connector just before the Cole Road interchange. Looks like everything's been moved over to the right side of the road. Got the right lane blocked there, causing delays all the way back to Chindit Boulevard right now. Really slow stuff in the freeway from Broadway through the Flying Y. Heavy traffic from the Flying Y all the way through the Garrity interchange. Also still working on a crash westbound State Street just before Veterans Memorial Parkway. Right lanes are blocked there.
3: Weather from the CBS 2 Weather Center.
2: From the CBS 2 Weather Center, we've got sunny, warm, and dry conditions through the weekend. Tomorrow and Saturday, our highs will be in the low to mid 80s. It'll be close to 90 on Sunday. Our highs will stay in the 80s through next week with overnight lows in the mid 50s.
4: Right now, 82 in downtown Boise. Do debates matter? Risch isn't debating. Fulcher's not debating. I haven't seen a debate with Brad Little, and now Critchfield's not debating. Does it matter? I don't know if Simpson's debating. I don't understand why he would, because he can probably punch a kitten every day until November 3rd. Gotcha. He could punch a kitten every day until November 3rd.
5: 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There's an election November 3rd.
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2: One lucky winner will get a pair of tickets to this week's Boise State football game at Albertson Stadium. 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
4: According to our TV partners at CBS2, Idaho State Superintendent Debbie Critchfield has announced the decision to not appear in an upcoming debate hosted by local news channel KTVB. Critchfield, the Republican candidate, told CBS2/Fox 9 in a statement that her decision stems from a want for all certified candidates to be included in the debate, referring to third-party candidate Teresa Roundy not meeting KTVB's criteria of having met a specific threshold of campaign fundraising. This comes after Critchfield participated in a debate against her Democratic opponent, Becky Sundin Mitchell, hosted by Idaho Ed News in late September, in which Roundy also didn't qualify due to not meeting the established fundraising thresholds. Quote, "My decision to change debate formats for a third debate is rooted in the principle that citizens should decide who they want to select on their ballot," Critchfield said in an emailed statement Thursday morning. She goes on to say, quote, "There are three candidates in this race, and I believe voters deserve the opportunity to hear from all three. It's not my place or anyone else's to decide for voters which candidates are viable enough to be heard," end quote. Also in Critchfield's statement, she said she asked her Democratic opponent if she would join in the request to have all three candidates participate, and that she was, quote, unwilling to do that.
5: Yeah, because she wants to debate the incumbent. I'm not gonna step aside. And the reality is, no incumbent wants to debate. Everybody challenging wants to debate. The last time we had a debate with all the candidates, that was Little and Jordan.
4: What's interesting about that is you were there.
5: Mm-hmm.
4: I was also there, but I wasn't your producer yet. It was held at my place of employment at the time.
5: Okay. Yep. Yeah, wow. Wow!
4: It was pre-KBOI, Sophie.
5: Oh, jeez. You get elected into office, and let's face it, this is Idaho. Last time a Democrat beat an incumbent here was Walt Minnick beating Sally. Yeah. We're going back to 09? Oh, gosh. Memory bank is getting full. Anyway, do debates matter? Carolee. Carolee calling from the road because she's on witness protection. Carolee.
6: Hello.
5: Do debates matter anymore?
6: They are no longer debates, in my opinion. It's mudslinging, and no one wants to hear how the other person just is a piece of
5: garbage.
6: Undesirable.
5: Yep.
6: And so if they actually brought back debates, maybe, then it would be useful for people to be able to make a decision. But right now, the way that it's platformed, I don't feel that debates are debates worthwhile to listen to at all.
5: Carolee, what city do you live in?
6: Melba.
5: Melba. How many town halls have you been to?
6: One.
5: Did it change your opinion?
6: Actually, it wasn't even a town hall. It was just a board meeting that I attended. So I've never attended any of them.
5: Okay. Interesting. I appreciate the call, Carolee. Rob, Nampa, listening on. Rob, hold on real quick. Rob.
7: Yes.
5: What are you doing tomorrow morning?
7: Going to work. Why?
5: What time does that start?
8: You buying me breakfast?
5: Well, I'm not buying you. We're not dating. I don't need to buy you breakfast, Rob. You should be naturally hungry in the morning, like any human being is. And if you're naturally, I'm buy you breakfast. No. But if you were looking for a good place to eat and you wanted to try to win stuff, Mike Casper is going to be at LeBaron's Honker Cafe in Nampa tomorrow morning. I'm not buying you breakfast.
8: What time?
5: He's going to be there. Well, he's going to be there from 6 until 10.
8: I might be able to make that work.
5: I'm at a boy. And what, you know what? You can get yourself, possibly get yourself a t-shirt. You could probably sign up for Trans-Siberian Orchestra tickets, and he'll have tickets to a sporting event on Saturday in Boise. That's being held at a stadium. But I can't say what it is because there's rules.
8: Okay.
5: Do debates matter?
8: Sounds good.
5: Good. Do debates matter anymore?
8: I don't really think so much. Or I think because of how with all the social media and everything, but they do matter to the people on that campaign staff.
5: Sure they do.
8: The dirty little secret is you get to take all that campaign money and you get to pay people. So you could run for governor and pay Sophie $100,000 to be your media director and launder some money.
4: You can? Well,
5: no, I don't want. It's
4: do
5: not.
4: Do you want to?
5: No, it's not laundering.
4: You don't have to win.
5: It's not laundering if that's what her salary is.
4: I want $100,000.
5: I don't want to run for governor.
4: You can run for anything.
5: I'd rather slam my head in a car door for an hour than run for office. I don't want to run. I'm not running.
4: Run for the mayor of Sun Valley. I'll be your campaign manager. You're gonna lose.
5: I don't want to run. I don't want to run for office.
4: Now you get to be in Sun Valley.
5: I don't want to run for the mayor of Garden City. I don't want. What the hell did you do, Rob?
4: $100,000 for me in my pocket.
5: No, just because I run doesn't mean I'm going to have $100,000 to pay you.
4: Then do better at campaign fundraising. And you know what you need for that?
5: Why am I being called out on the carpet for
4: a campaign fundraising manager, which I will do for the price of $150,000.
5: You suck, Rob. That's what this is. Appreciate the call, man. Appreciate it.
4: It's that easy for me to get a pay raise from you.
5: 208-336-3700. News next.
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9: Fox News, I'm Tom Rigotti. President Trump makes his first stop in his midterm tour across the nation, campaigning in Texas for Senate candidate Ken Paxton, who's in a tight race with Democrat James Tallarico. The president speaking to workers at a Peterbilt truck facility in Denton.
10: What a group of people. I heard you make 200 trucks a day. 200.
9: Trump will later appear in Oklahoma. Lawyers for Lindsey Clancy attempted to have murder indictments charging her with killing her three children tossed.
11: The judge who presided over the case, William Sullivan, said no to that, with a ruling that said the evidence was sufficient for a jury to find beyond a reasonable doubt that Clancy committed the killings. He also said there was enough evidence to show Clancy was criminally responsible for her actions.
9: Fox's Jill Nadeau, a mistrial was declared last month due to a hung jury. Today's ruling paves the way for a retrial. 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
13: 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Still working on a crash on the outbound connector just before the Cole exit. Everything over in the right shoulder. No longer any lane blockage, but it is still causing some big delays all the way back through the Chinda Boulevard interchange. Also some big slowdowns for people trying to get onto the outbound connector from Curtis. So give yourself a lot of extra time getting out of downtown Boise this afternoon. Still really slow on the freeway from Broadway through the Flying Y. Heavy traffic from a Flying Y all the way to Garrity. Still got a crash westbound State Street just before Veterans Memorial Parkway, blocking the right lanes.
3: Weather from the CBS 2 Weather Center.
13: From the CBS 2 Weather Center, the forecast isn't very October-like. We've got mostly sunny and unseasonably warm conditions through next week. Tomorrow we'll have highs in the low to mid-80s with pretty much the same conditions for the homecoming game on Saturday. Sunday, the temperatures climb close to 90.
5: Right now, 82 degrees in downtown Boise. We have, we have about 90, I need about 90 more people to text the word Broncos, which, by the way, this isn't for a pair of tickets.
4: It's for a five-pack.
5: Five-pack. Oh, but wait, Sophie, there's more. It's a five-pack on the 50.
4: That's amazing.
5: Thank
4: you. Who wouldn't want that?
5: Seriously. Thank you, Cloverdale Plumbing. This is in an orange section. Five-pack on the 50-yard line. That's what you're texting Broncos for when you text Broncos to 208-336-3700. Question I'm asking on air is, do debates matter?
4: Hey, Nate.
5: Debbie Critchfield canceled the debate.
4: Nate.
5: Because not everybody was...
4: Someone texted in. It says, Nate for dog catcher. If you run from dog catcher, can I be your campaign manager and then you can pay me $100K a year?
5: I listen.
4: You just pay me $100K at once. I'll still do the managing part. I'll still work here.
5: No.
4: It's not a conflict of interest.
5: Right. First,
4: as long as we don't advertise.
5: Right. No, even then I would have to come off air. If I ran for office, I would have to not do my show. Which now is probably going to make a number of you make me want to run for office.
4: Even if you, like, ran somewhere, like, I'm sure we can find a position where you don't have to be in the same district.
5: Normally that's...
4: Lisa Sanchez did it, so you can do it.
5: Right, but then she was taken...
4: And then you can pay me and take me to Chandler's for the 10-minute martini. This could all work out.
5: I'm not
4: more
5: running...
4: More of your calls next. 208-336-3700. Call in.
5: Happened?
4: Do debates matter?
5: What?
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5: Walt emails me. Question on the table right now is, do debates matter anymore? Televised debates, and I'm talking about state offices, Senate offices, House of Representatives, Secretary of Education, Governor, Lieutenant Governor, Controller. Who doesn't love a good controller debate? Treasurer. Nothing against those people. Nothing against the people in office. Nothing against them. But I mean, when it comes to debating, I mean, honestly, it's governor. Yeah, that could be spicy. Well, Brad's got a killer debate style. Honestly, it's just him. Just matter of fact, show no emotion. There it is. Drives everybody nuts. I love it. Walt says, emails in, nateatkby.com, says, while there are some positions that do not need a debate, such as coroner, judges, controller, etc. Walt, I'm going to pause you right there. I would say judges. That's the one thing that's been wanting to get attention for years now. Judges, there's some judicial review on how a judge has ruled. Should judges be retained? Coroner? I'd love to see a coroner debate, especially when one coroner has experience and the other coroner was in jail. Currently doing fundraisers for other people running for office. And then issued ceases and desists from charities. But I digress. Other positions where they have to answer to the voters definitely need debates. Congress, senator, governor, superintendent of schools, attorney general, etc. The approval rating of the current Congress and Senate is right above lemon juice on a paper cut. Good one. The definition of insanity is doing the same thing over and over and expecting different results. Okay, Walt. So if you're not happy with the people currently in office, don't vote for them. Not just because they belong to a body. If you're not happy with how they acted, don't vote for them. If you don't know the name of the person running against the incumbent by now, October 1st, less than 5 weeks from November 3rd.
6: There's an election November 3rd.
5: Then that might be an issue with the candidate. It's not my job to promote other candidates. It's not. It's not my job. Oh, I got to make sure that person gets their name out there because they're running for office. And no, they have an entire, as we've kind of lampooned, they pay people money to get their name out there.
6: Also, you can always go to voteidaho.gov and view your sample ballot. That's a great way to find out who's running.
5: Yeah. And once upon a time, the internet didn't exist. YouTube didn't exist. We didn't know what these people sounded like or how they acted or any of that stuff. And we did how they were was a complete mystery. Now, we can't get these people off of our screens. So do debates matter? Because I also believe most people by now have already made up their mind who they're voting for. So if they've already made up their mind, what are we debating? You're going for the people who haven't made up their mind yet. It's a small pie. Jody, Boise, my apologies. Thank you for your patience. Go ahead, Jody. The floor is yours.
2: Hey there. I think that it is a little archaic, but I think it does matter because you see those people's body language. You see the reaction to an uncomfortable question, and you can read more of that personally while watching them than with a commercial or with an ad or with a paragraph of what they stand for. I think they do matter. I'd like to see more of it.
5: Remember one thing when somebody says debates don't matter, and I got to remind myself of this, the entire presidential race hinged on a presidential debate. The words, how one reacted, so on and so forth. Mm-hmm. It hinged on the whole thing. Hell, Biden quit the race after that debate.
2: Right.
5: Now, do I think that that's going to happen here? Probably not. Jody, do you know who's running for the offices on your ballot?
2: I have not investigated it yet, but I plan to. But any debate that was available on the television, mm-hmm, or that I could download and watch, I would absolutely want to see,
5: mm-hmm,
2: one against the other and see which one felt like they were a better option for my goals and for my
5: somebody
2: ideals.
5: Who works in media, you're one of the few.
2: And that's okay.
5: But
2: I'm fine with that.
5: Understand to media. It's like, wait a second, if we're going to invest our time, if we're going to take my show away for a whole day and just run debates, or I could do 3 hours of fart jokes.
2: I'd rather watch the debates.
5: I know you would. And again, we've already established you're one of the few. just know that. You're an adult. No, I get it. You're an adult. I'm just saying it's not going to get the tune-ins. It's not going to get the downloads. Now, I could just make fart noses for 3 hours and get more listeners than that. And that's reflective on us. But it's also status quo.
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7: 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That accident at westbound State Street just before Veterans Memorial Parkway has been cleared out of the way. Still got a crash on the outbound connector just before Cole Road, off to the right shoulder of the road. Got some slowdowns as well on the outbound connector, Cole through the Flying Y. Really heavy conditions on the freeway, Orchard through the merge. Pretty busy from the Flying Y all the way to the Garrity exit. Just got a report of an accident eastbound American just past Emerald. It's in the right shoulder.
8: Weather from the CBS 2 Weather Center.
7: We've got very warm weather to kick off the month of October. Tomorrow and Saturday for the homecoming game, we'll have mostly sunny skies, highs in the low to mid-80s. Sunday's highs will be close to 90, and the temperatures stay in the 80s through next week with no real chance of precipitation.
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16: 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Come celebrate at 8th and State.

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0: One lucky winner will get a pair of tickets to this week's Boise State football game at Albertson Stadium. Good luck and go Broncos! From your flagship for Bronco football, News Talk, KBOI. 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
2: According to our TV partners at CBS2, Idaho State Superintendent Debbie Critchfield has announced the decision to not appear in an upcoming debate hosted by local news channel KTVB. Critchfield, the Republican candidate, told CBS2/Fox 9 in a statement that her decision stems from a want for all certified candidates to be included in the debate, referring to third-party candidate Teresa Roundy not meeting KTVB's criteria of having met a specific threshold of campaign fundraising. This comes after Critchfield participated in a debate against her Democratic opponent, Becky Sundin Mitchell, hosted by Idaho Ed News in late September, in which Roundy also didn't qualify due to not meeting the established fundraising thresholds. Quote, "My decision to change debate formats for a third debate is rooted in the principle that citizens should decide who they want to select on their ballot," Critchfield said in an emailed statement Thursday morning. She goes on to say, quote, "There are three candidates in this race, and I believe voters deserve the opportunity to hear from all three. It's not my place or anyone else's to decide for voters which candidates are viable enough to be heard," end quote. Also in Critchfield's statement, she said she asked her Democratic opponent if she would join in the request to have all three candidates participate, and that she was, quote, "unwilling to do that."
3: The reality is debates might matter in other areas. Debates might matter in Blaine County for Blaine County positions. Debates might matter in Ohio or Michigan or in contested areas. Debates matter in Idaho when they happen before May, before the primary. In Idaho, debates pretty much don't matter. I know that there's campaigns out there that are touting poll numbers. Fantastic. Great poll numbers. Everybody believes they have a chance to win. If I'm wrong, I'll admit I'm wrong. Got no problem admitting I'm wrong. I believe that since a number of these positions already have incumbents, the die is cast. You don't have to love it. And it's just my belief. Should candidates want to debate? Sure. But there's a number of candidates out there that know they don't have to. Why waste the energy? Hey, if you debate, you're going to get 60% of the vote. If you don't debate, you're going to get 58%. Either way, you still win.
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